0: live. Fight like hell. 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
1: Because of all the donations, mine is one of the lives that's been saved.
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1: 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Interior, exterior, commercial, residential. They put in a home standby Generac generator over there at Paul Rogers' house. So when the power goes off at Paul's house in neighborhood, his power stays on thanks to that home standby Generac generator from Abtec Electric. So give him a call. We're going to be over there on Friday. We're going to see him on Friday.
2: Like
1: so looking forward to getting back over there at Abtec Electric. And, yeah, so we got Coach Lieberman here.
2: I wonder if they can make it all the way down to South Florida with hurricane season. You know, that's a big issue.
1: They probably will. I mean, yeah, that's a good call. I mean, with the generators that are needed down there, whenever,
2: and they would be able to generate like a massage chair, right? Like,
1: yeah,
2: while I was going on.
3: That sounds nice.
1: Yeah, how are you going to be if you can't get this?
2: If I don't have a massage chair, you know, our great friends over at Fitness Markets.
1: Are you going to lock up? Are you going to lock up
2: again? This is you think I'm? It's almost half kidding, but yeah, I've got to somehow.
3: Well, Blank's got some numbers for you of spas down there that, you know, he frequents.
1: Yeah, Robert Kraft. Kraft even signed off on.
3: So we'll have Greg Gallia on here in a minute. And the Bats play in about 2.5 hours. They got a little matinee game today.
2: Really?
1: Oh, that's great.
3: They're not canceling their games like a certain school up the road.
1: It's not going to mess up their RPI.
3: It's not going to mess up their RPI. You know, they're out there. They're fighting in the IL. They're not backing down from playing, you know, in-state, you know. Regional schools or regional
1: teams. That's
3: par
1: for the course for Kentucky, isn't it?
3: It really is.
1: Just kind of just being cowardice. At least they got Will Stein over there now. You know, the Louisvilleization of Kentucky football is almost complete.
3: Yeah.
1: You know,
3: so. Will Stein. There you go. There's your,
2: honestly, how do you think it's going to fare with him? Like, what do you think?
1: With Will?
2: With
3: 3 years and they're out of there?
1: I think it goes one way or the other. It's really good or it's really bad, you know. And
3: to be fair, it's because of the SEC.
1: Yeah,
3: I mean, it's an impossible job.
2: Yeah,
3: I mean, his schedule this year is
1: schedules
3: Alabama A&M weeks 2 and 3, and then they regroup. They got like South Carolina, South Alabama, and then they go like Tennessee, Florida, Missouri, Louisville.
2: You know, I the lure of being in a conference like the SEC. And I do compare that to, like, when we left FIU and Richard went to Minnesota. It's all, wow, you're going, you know, to the Big Ten. It's Minnesota. But you're just not – the best you can do is have a decent or good year.
3: The reality is that you get there,
2: right.
3: You're in a barn that's covered in snow the whole year,
2: uh-huh.
3: And you're competing against teams with budgets
2: right.
3: 10 times.
2: Regardless. Like, the lore of it, it sounds exciting, but if you don't have all those pieces in place
1: yeah. –
2: Like, you have to absolutely chase perfection to have all those things work.
1: Stein in Kentucky, he's stepping into a schedule that is what I would call a get-fired schedule. You know, and it's year one. And so, you know, you saw the get-fired schedule before with Billy Napier in Florida. That was one that you could look at and you were like, oh, somebody's getting fired. And so what Will has to do is he's got to survive that. You know, he's got to, you know, recruit. He's got to give people hope. You know, in some of these games, like, you can't get blown out. Like that's the thing. It's like, if you're at Kentucky and you're, like, in the ball game and you're recruiting well for the next year, people have some hope for that. They're like, okay,

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9: 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I'm Zach Cantrell, and this SportsCenter update is brought to you by Whiskey Thief Bourbon. 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The Louisville baseball teams had their pitching struggles, and yesterday looked like another example of that as they gave up 6 runs in the top of the first inning, but the Cards are able to rally back for a 14-7 victory. Cade Elam hit 2 home runs. Tage Davis added to his ACC single season record with his 34th home run of the season. Dan McDonald says it was a rough start, but they were able to rally.
10: You know, the first couple innings don't go the way we want, but you know, when we tell these guys, when you've been through the storm, you've been through tough times, you learn, you grow. We didn't panic. There was frustration there. I think we had, 3 walks and 4 hits in the first 2 innings. Yeah, we just missed out on a double play ball and this and that, but just wasn't a good start. But Cade Elam hits the 2-run homer, says we're okay, we're going to score our run.
9: The Cards will try to snap their ACC series losing streak. They'll stay at home and host Virginia for their final series of the regular season. First pitch for Game 1 is slated for Thursday at 6 o'clock, and you can listen to that over on 93.9 The Ville. Louisville football's opener against Ole Miss has an official time and network. It'll be on Sunday, September 6th at 7:30, and you'll be able to watch it on ABC and, of course, listen to it on 93.9 The Ville. The Reds dropped their series opener to the Nats 10-4. They're back in action tonight at 6:10 on ESPN 680. The Bats lose their opener to the Indians 10-8. Coming up next, it's Urbanco, the SportsCenter.

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1: All right, let's get after it. Hump Day Wednesday edition of the program. It's Rabeau and Co. on ESPN 680 and 105.7. Well, thanks for hanging out with us. His name's Zach. My name's Louie. Got you till noon. Andy Sweeney after us. Roundtable 3 to 6. Local programming 7 to 6 every weekday here on ESPN 680 and 105.7. We appreciate those of you who are able to make us part of your day. And frankly, so many of you each and every day. We don't take it for granted here on this program. 437-9680 is our UPS jobs text line. Matt McGavick back at it today. Red segment with him today at 1020. Get into some stuff, but I have a Reds hot take.
2: Wow.
1: I have a hot take about the Reds that I'm actually going to bring to air today. Pretty excited about that. I want to open with Momchilovich. We'll do that today. You and I have fallen into a nice routine that I have enjoyed very much. 10:40, we talk playoffs, and at 11:20, we talk football. We'll keep that going. Bologna salami at 11 o'clock as well. No, it's actually, I like the patternistic nature of this show.
2: Yes.
1: That has fitted well with our pattern. And I think a four-pack of stories to close the show, as random as we've ever had. I'm very proud of this quartet of stories, but of course, it is hump day around here.
3: Uh-oh. Guess what day it is? Guess what day it is? Huh? Anybody? Julie, hey, guess what day it is? Oh, come on, I know you can hear me. Mike. What day is it, Mike? Leslie, guess what today is?
4: It's hump day.
3: Woo-hoo!
1: Shout out to Leslie and all of the Leslies out there right now. 437-9680, our UPS jobs text line.
2: There's got to be one that spells it Les, L-E-E.
1: Why'd you have to say Les like that? What are you doing?
2: Leslie. Leslie. There's got to be an E-E at the end of it.
1: I agree with you. Or an E-I-G-H.
2: Yes.
1: Someone cursed their child with the spelling L-E-S-L-E-I-G-H. For sure. That person exists for sure.
2: Yes. If we can do Ashley with them, we can do
1: 100% we can. That's exactly right. And we know exactly where she works as well. But stay in the NBA draft or get paid in school is the question Brendan Marks asked a couple days ago on The Athletic. And a player whose name keeps coming up, Zach, is Milan Momchilovich, who is, of course, at Iowa State. We'll get to him in just a second. But, Zach, let's do the full picture thing here. Not everybody gets to hang out with the show every minute of every day, and so we may have people driving to a meeting or whatever it might be. Okay. As of right now, Zach, and it we opened with it yesterday, the C.L. Brown article about the hot seat for Mark Pope and those kinds of things.
2: Yeah.
1: I'm not as in that camp as he is. I actually, I didn't get your full sort of response to that. Essentially him saying, year three, it doesn't look good for your roster construction right now.
2: It does
1: PBN
2: not.
1: Is not happy. You're doing these gimmicky things, frankly, on Twitter to answer questions and do that kind of stuff. CL doesn't like it. And to be fair, I think he echoes much of the fan base. Okay?
2: Yeah, I don't
1: so
2: like
1: it's not
2: it
1: as though he's way outside the box or thinking way, like sometimes columnists do. They try ideas, they write the column, they put it out there. This did not feel like that.
2: No.
1: Right? This felt like, hey, I don't like the direction of what's going on in UK. I don't like the direction of what's happening in Leipzig. I'm going to write an article about it.
2: I would say CL speaks for, say, 70% of the fan base?
1: At least, right? Maybe
2: probably higher than that.
1: Might be 75%. Yeah, I agree with you. No, I agree with you. And so here's the follow-up question. And Andy's talked about this before. And I think it's a reasonable approach to this, which is it's May. And if you wanted to push back on all this stuff, that's what you would say.
2: Sure.
1: It's May. We watched him before first year, for example, get here at this time of year and put together a roster afterward. He's already got a guy like Zoom Diallo on the roster. He's already got, allegedly, a Malachi Moreno coming back, that sort of stuff, right? Zach, how quickly can this flip if Momchilovich ends up with UK? Like, very quickly, right?
2: Yeah.
1: Because then you're talking about a team with three bona fide starters
2: yes.
1: that are Sweet 16 quality or better, probably. Right?
2: Yeah, Iowa State was just in the Sweet 16 last year.
1: And he was easily their best shooter, right?
2: Yes.
1: And a big part of it. And this is from Brendan Marks at The Athletic. A handful of prominent players, including Thomas Hoff, UConn guard Braylon Mullins, and Duke center Patrick Ngumba, have opted for door number two, which is, of course, staying in college for whatever kind of money you can make. And he points out it's no secret why. Most high major starters are set to earn at least $1 million next season, with players good enough to go pro likely to make more than that, and several times more than that. Rising prices in college basketball marketplace eventually lead to an inevitable either-or question. Would you rather be selected 25th overall and make $2.5 million as a rookie, or make more than that to start for a college team with championship dreams? And I think this is a reasonable question. And Zach, I equate this to the only example I could come up with in my mind. So in the town I grew up in, we had a AAA hockey team. And there were veterans who would choose to play there for like 100, 105, instead of like chasing an NHL dream where they might get to play for like, they might get to play for like the Blue Jackets or something. But instead, they got to play for a Triple A team. Yeah, we appreciate her very much.
2: Yes.
1: But like they would choose to chase a championship with a Triple A team.
2: Sure.
1: Make a little bit less money. But
2: the Toledo Walleye are very popular.
1: Right. Like that's an ECHL team kind of thing. But like this was an A and this is Triple A, whatever.
2: Sure.
1: But you watch guys once in a while who just choose the Triple A life because they know what it is. They know they're going to play. They know all this stuff. If you're a Momchilovich, you know you could go to Lexington and make 5.5.
2: At least.
1: And be the dude.
2: Yeah.
1: The dude.
2: In Lexington. Right? That makes you one of the dudes in college basketball.
1: Correct. And so this kind of stuff. And you're going to be on ESPN for 20 of your games or whatever. At least. This kind of stuff. Right? And so it's – I get the balance here. There's also just the raw economics of it. Again, you and I are on this page, but apparently we're a little off. Like Trinidad Chambliss coming back to college to me is still one of the grand upsets of all time because in this quarterback class, I think he gets drafted – way higher
2: he would have been a top 10
1: than he would be
2: minimum.
1: Next year, that kind of thing. I think he's first rounder, like no doubt about it.
2: Oh, he would have been picked before Ty Simpson.
1: So it's weird that he's going back to, we'll get into Lane Kiffin stuff later, but it's weird that he's going back to Oxford in my mind at least. But Momchilovich, how quickly can this flip, Zach?
2: It can quick.
1: Very quickly, right? Yeah. And so this is where this is really fascinating, but it can also flip in a very dark way.
2: Yeah, if he doesn't get him and Malachi Moreno goes pro,
1: boom,
2: then that is the complete catastrophe of the offseason.
1: Catastrophe is the word. You're totally right about
2: this. This is an F off season. This is as bad as it gets if you don't get either of those guys. If Momchilovich comes, it doesn't save your off season because you still whiffed on so many big targets. But if you get him, that's at least somebody that you can say, that's a top player in the SEC next year. That's a guy that we can lean on. Yep. That's somebody that we're going to go to on a regular basis because Kentucky needs that kind of guy. They haven't had a guy that's going to be a surefire first round NBA talent in quite a while, these last couple of years, really, which for Mark Pope and for Kentucky is quite a while. But if you get him, you can at least have something that you can point up and say, yeah, that's our guy for next year. You don't have that, and Malachi Moreno doesn't come back. What are you looking at for next year? Are we just doing, oh boy, Zoom Diallo is going to turn into Kemba Walker? We're not doing that. That would be a very dark place for Kentucky basketball, and I don't know any other way to describe the offseason other than catastrophe if they don't get into
1: that. I appreciate you going to Kemba Walker. That's a very good college basketball pull by you. It's a good job.
2: Underrated NBA career.
1: Oh, Kemba. No, whatever. We're not doing
2: that. Kemba was good in the NBA.
1: Guy was great. He was a great player. Yeah. Momchilovich, though, according to Brendan Marks, is a return to college and transfers guy. Okay, so this is, and Andy had him on recently. This is a real conversation, I think, Zach, as far as if he is out there and this is what they're going toward. Now, stay with me for a second.
2: Okay.
1: Is there a

0: very top twice this publicly, I think that's when I would really worry. Adonai Freeman going to play for Rick Pitino instead of Mark Pope. I'm not as offended by that as BBN is.
1: No.
0: I'm just not as offended by that.
1: Because BBN's not used to people turning them down. Because when John Calipari offered back in the day, you went to Kentucky.
0: And he could show up whenever the hell he felt like it in the process. Late, early, whenever. He was going to get the kid totally right.
1: And that's
0: that expectation line is gone.
1: Yeah, that's not reality.
0: It's gone right now. It's just gone.
1: But you better get him. If you get him, that's the right move. Because then I can't blame you for saying, okay, you go in on the number one prospect. You go in on the number one player. Like you're supposed to. And if you pass up a couple recruits that aren't as good as Tyron Stokes, then you live with it if you go get Momcilovic. You don't get him, then you get nothing. You have nothing to show for it, and your strategy just did not work at all. So, again, you better get Momcilovic. It's not a stretch to say this is the biggest recruit that Mark Pope has had so far in 3 years. This is the most consequential as far as you land him. We're talking about the season very differently. Not that they're going to be a national championship contender or anything, but at least you got something to look forward to, and you can see a world that they're a team that makes the tournament, maybe wins a game or two. And if you don't get him, then failure.
0: Momcilovic had the second best three-point percentage in D1 last year, Zach, and he took 7.5 threes a game.
1: Yep.
0: I'm just saying. And by the way, which conference did he play in, Zach?
1: Was the Big 12.
0: Okay.
1: Pretty good conference.
0: Okay.
1: Oh, by the way, Kentucky had a first-hand glimpse of him because he killed him in that second-round game.
0: Arizona.
1: Houston.
0: Kansas. Baylor. Frankly, a decent Arizona State team this year.
1: Sure.
0: I mean, it just start adding
1: Baylor,
0: up the teams.
1: Baylor, Kansas State's usually good.
0: Right. But, like, just in general, this guy shot the second-highest three-point percentage in college basketball last year, 7.5 threes a game. In other words, what I'm getting at is, there is a world in which Pope flips this very quickly. And by the way, he does it in a way that they're going to have to decide if they want to have to continue doing this. And hear me out. There's a chance that Momcilovic goes to Lexington purely for the money. Okay? Like, purely for the money.
1: Okay.
0: All right? I think if you're UK and you stick with Mark Pope, you have to realize that that's your reality.
1: Fine with me.
0: But that you're just going to have to overspend for people, and you have to decide if that's good enough with Mark Pope. Because I think otherwise, I think at this point, their only recruiting tack is to just money whip people. I think they're at that point.
1: Which in their position, they're actually probably fine with because they have a lot more money to money whip people.
0: Maybe. But if you have to overpay for everybody,
1: you can't do it.
0: You can't do it.
1: You can't do it forever.
0: That's
1: no,
0: exactly
1: you've
0: got to convince people that you're doing it this year and that he's going to somehow figure it out in year four.
1: Yeah,
0: I'm not buying that argument. But if you can sell that to someone, I think that's what you're going to have to do.
1: He only has to sell it to whoever the new AD is.
0: But the Momcilovic thing is very fascinating to me. It just is. And the fact that a guy as tapped in as Brendan Marks thinks that he's returning to college and transfers. I'll say it. I'll put it on record here. They got to get him or I'm completely out of Mark Pope.
1: If they don't get him, I'm out.
0: We're out.
1: I'm already pretty much out.
0: Very close.
1: I'm but not 6 feet in underground yet, but I'm like 5.5.
0: This would be him not even able to money whip someone.
1: Yes,
0: that to me then is just we're done.
1: Then what are you recruiting? Then what's your recruiting?
0: You have nothing you can.
1: You can't recruit the conventional way. You can't money whip people. What is it you say you do here? If you can't recruit,
0: Texter meeting discussion. If we may be having, if PK loses Florida to the NBA draft with no backup plan with one spot in the starting lineup that needs the biggest fix, PK will certainly hear from the fan base. I think that's completely real.
1: I just have a hard time imagining him going to the NBA.
0: Well, I have less of an issue with that. I just don't think. He's going. I think his measurables came out, Zach.
1: Yeah,
0: he's a college player.
1: Exactly. Yeah. His game does not translate to the NBA right now. He doesn't have the perimeter game. He's not tall enough to make up for it. No, he needs to go back to college.
0: I think there's a case for him, especially to go back to college, get a check, do those things because he's going to make more money in college than he will for sure in the NBA. But the other part is he gets to be a star in college.
1: Yep.
0: He's not gonna
1: be in the biggest basketball market in America.
0: Louis, he's going to Lexington to play for the name on the front of the jersey. Thank you, Texter. Oh, man, good stuff there. For sure, the newest mocks are out as far as who's going to be at the very top of the draft, Zach. And I bring this up because, of course, we've got a couple guys locally that could end up in the draft. Abansa goes one in this mock to Washington. I think that's the way it's trending, Zach. And I think
1: it's been trending that way for a little while.
0: And I think that's probably where it's going to end up.
1: I think DeBance is the most complete player in this draft. From an NBA perspective, I would go with DeBance.
0: He looks like the NBA all the time.
1: He

0: like a junior version of Kevin Durant. He's nowhere near Kevin Durant, but as a scorer, like,
1: he's baby Kevin Durant. I don't hate it. I don't hate it. Darren Peterson second, Cam Boozer third. What's interesting is, you know, they've got Zach Edey, and if he can get healthy, good luck. He's a big man with bad ankles.
0: Doesn't tend to work.
1: Edey and Boozer together?
0: Yeah.
1: Edey's a better NBA player than I thought he was going to be. That could actually be interesting, but Ja Morant, man, it looks like they're going to have to move on from him and start over, which I...
0: Where is he going that he's not going to be with women?
1: Everywhere. He's not with women. Trust me.
0: Trust me.
1: Caleb Wilson, fourth.
0: Out of the... Yeah,
1: I think the rawest but most interesting player in the draft is Caleb Wilson. Keaton Vogler will end up with the Clippers, according to this.
0: I think that's a great spot for him. Clippers is a pretty good landing.
1: I'm with you. Darius Acuff Jr. with Brooklyn. Woof. But hopefully they just build completely around him.
0: Who would you rather have, Acuff or Vogler?
1: In the NBA?
0: Yeah.
1: I hate to do this. It's Vogler. I hate to do that. Because I love him. I love the kid. I hate that he's from Trenton, go to Michigan State. I just, whatever. But, like, I love that kid. And I love, in a year where I had to watch Mykel Brown Jr. not play, I watched that guy play every minute of an overtime game and put up, what, 40?
0: Double overtime.
1: Double OT, put up 40.
0: 40, yeah. They lost the game.
1: They lost. He's still out there busting, dude. No, that's
0: no, I know how much you like that guy. That's why I'm putting you in a terrible spot.
1: It's a terrible place. Kingston Flemings is seventh. By the way, I would take him overall, the both of those. I think his ceiling is absurd. And I, by the way, I'm basing it on my analysis of VJ Edgecombe last year, which I feel very good about.
0: Oh, yeah, he's been very good with six.
1: Very good, and I think Kingston Flemings looks just like him.
0: In a normal draft, he might have been the number one pick, but he had the god that was Cooper Flagg, so he had no chance.
1: Braden Burries ends up eighth in this one. You talk about
0: Sacramento?
1: To Atlanta.
0: Atlanta.
1: Okay. Mykel Brown Jr. ninth. Two?
0: Sacramento.
1: Dallas.
0: Ooh.
1: To play with Cooper Flagg.
0: Oh, I think I need that.
1: Okay. Brown fits the description of a guard creator to put next to Cooper Flagg. He had some huge games at Louisville, including a 45-point performance against NC State in February. He's a confident three-point shooter from a standstill or off the bounce who's launched nearly 8 triples per contest at Louisville. Brown also showed flashes of surgical passing and can finish around the rim with either hand. He can be turnover-prone at times, but his talent is hard to ignore, writes The Athletic. Here's the thing about the NBA game, Zach. His passing will fit there very, very well.
0: Yes.
1: It just will. And so I think that fits very well. I think if you can land in a place like Dallas.
0: That's a really good spot where they give a damn. They spend money. Yep. And they already have their franchise guy.
1: Yep. And Dallas is one of those towns, however you want to live, as far as housing, neighborhood, whatever, they got it.
0: That's a good roster, a good young roster that's got plenty of room to grow. Cooper Flagg's going to turn into whatever Cooper Flagg's going to be.
1: Yep.
0: And you get Mykel Brown that can set him up. That's multi-time all-star Mykel Brown, and Cooper Flagg will turn into the GOAT. He already is, but he'll be even more so with Mykel. I need that so badly now.
1: And by the way, you know who he gets to go play for? Jason Kidd.
0: Jason Kidd. Does he know anything about point guards?
1: Man, I'm just telling you, if this goes like this,
0: ideal for Mykel.
1: This couldn't go better.
0: No.
1: And if it doesn't work out, it's on him.
0: Yep.
1: You get to play with Cooper Flagg, and you get to go and be coached by Jason Kidd. I'm sorry, son. That's as good as it's going to get.
0: Yep.
1: That's it. If
0: you can't do it there, then you're not going to do
1: it
0: anywhere.
1: That's it. That's as good as it gets.
0: He should be rooting for that.
1: I'm with
0: but
1: you.
0: He seems like he's a Sacramento King. Like, that seems to be his destiny.
1: LeBaron Filon 10th to round it out. Where do you think Ryan Conwell ended up?
0: Second round.
1: He is in the second round, unfortunately. But he's in the second round. All right, 437-9680. It is time to talk to Matt McGavick. It's our weekly Reds segment. We'll do that next, presented by our friend David Holton at the David Holton Law Office, davidholtonlaw.com. They focus on elder law, estate planning, and wills and trusts. Matt McGavick, talk to him next.
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1: All right, welcome back in. 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And a Cardinal Insider over on 93.9 at the same time. Louisville Sports Live. Hang out with the guys from 7 to 9 over on 93.9 The Ville. That's Ethan, and that is Taylor. You on that one tonight, Zach? You a little LSO?
2: No, I don't think so.
1: Okay, you don't think so.
2: All right. No, I don't.
1: What do you think they're talking about? More hoops or more football? Where are they at this time of year? I actually don't know.
2: I think more football.
1: Okay.
2: Right. I know I did it with Taylor last week, second half of the show. We pivoted to football.
1: Okay, yeah. Well, Taylor's a football guy.
2: We don't have a term. It's just football guys. Every other sport, it's like seam heads or dimple heads.
1: You're right. That's a good point by
2: football,
1: you, actually.
2: There's
1: it's not
2: no
1: a pigskin bro or
2: no.
1: something. Yes, no, you're right. It's not a pigskin
2: football
1: head.
2: Guys.
1: A pig head. Speaking of pig heads, we bring in Matt McGavick, Matt underscore McGavick on the socials. I don't know why I just called you pig head. How are you, man? You all right?
3: I was going to say, like, what did I do?
1: Wait a minute. Oh, man. Matt McGavick, of course, you know him from SI.com. But, of course, he's a big Reds fan. And as part of our attempt to talk about the Reds, we have random Reds fans on. We had Caitlin Free last week from Churchill Downs. We got Matt this week from SI.com. Your letter grade to this point in the season for your Reds?
3: I mean, in the first month or so, I'd say it was probably an A because they were one of the top five at the time teams in the league, and they were looking like they were going to be a super competitive force, the NL Central. But I mean, they still can be. But I mean, my God, it seems like the hitting issues, just team wide and with a handful of other players, like it's really caught up to the Reds, and they've just not looked the same since. So I mean, I would probably give.

0: B-, maybe bordering on C+.
1: Yeah.
0: Because there have been a lot of things to like with this team, but I mean, there's been a handful of things that have been far from pretty.
1: I think they had a very similar record at this time last year, and the feeling around the team was just considerably better. It's just unbelievable how much better people felt about it. But to be fair, they are 2-8 in their last 10. They have now moved to last place in the NL Central. If they were in the AL Central, they'd be tied for first. That's just how baseball works out some years. I've got my first Reds hot take of the year. Matt McGavick, are you ready?
0: Oh, God, let's hear it.
1: I really like the guy. I got to interview him at Reds Fest, but Ke'Bryan Hayes is now just an absolute – I mean, he's a liability. I know he's a fine defender. He's a legitimate professional. His dad's, you know, a former player, and he's a guy that carries himself like a pro. He's hitting .241. He's now at .136 after the game, .414 OPS. Among hitters with at least 100 plate appearances, he ranks last in the MLB in both categories. He grounded into a double play in the fourth inning with bases loaded. I know they traded for him, and they were planning on him being their third base guy, but Matt, this is – I'm a little worried he's beyond reclamation.
0: Yeah, I don't know how much of a hot take that is.
1: Okay, fair enough.
0: All right. I mean, okay, I'm 100% on board with you, and I'm sure a lot of other Reds fans are. I mean, Hayes is batting well below the Mendoza line.
1: Yes.
0: Like, it doesn't matter how good of a defender you are. At some point, you need to produce as a hitter, especially on a team where, you know, the hitting has been has been bad at times, and he's been fairly emblematic of some of those issues as a whole. I mean, at some point it seems like it's one of those things where, like, the Reds traded for him or a team trades for him, and even though it might not be working out, they're going to still play him, still give him a time because they traded for him and gave up assets for him, so they're going to give him a longer leash. But I mean, the leash has run out at this point. Like, he cannot be in the lineup anymore. He's a fantastic defender, Gold Glove guy, but I mean, if the Reds are going to snap out of this little skid they're in now and get back on the right track and really contend for the division, they got to put up more runs. And Ke'Bryan Hayes is one of the worst hitters in the league, and I don't know if you go full blown DFA, but he cannot be in the lineup right now.
1: Okay, so here's my other solution to this: is there a world in which you swap spots with Spencer Steer and Ke'Bryan Hayes in the lineup for like 2 weeks, and you put him in the second spot on the lineup, you put Steer back in the ninth spot, and then he's hitting after Friedel and ahead of Stewart. Of Sal Stewart and Ellie De La Cruz. Is there a world in which you at least try that? You give him a bunch of at-bats where he's going to get good pitches and see if that makes a difference.
0: I mean, maybe?
1: I mean, 7-9 yesterday, dude, they combined to go 0-10. I mean, just straight up. One walk. I mean, just 0-10 yesterday, 7-9, they lost by 6. I mean, it's not working at the bottom of the lineup.
0: I mean, there are some guys where sometimes you just have to move them around the field just to see if just being in a different spot helps them reclaim that spark. But I mean, Ke'Bryan Hayes is just so far gone. Like, I really don't think there could be anything saving him unless it's just like just time off, period.
1: Yeah, fascinating stuff with him. Talking with Matt McGavick, this is our weekly Red segment presented by the David Holton Law Office. They focus on elder law, estate planning, and wills and trust. DavidHoltonLaw.com, HOLTON, David Holton. Appreciate him hanging on with us. Of course, Hunter Green goes down right before the season, and I'm reading from Charlie Goldsmith, who's been on the show with us before, that the Reds need to acquire starting pitching help ASAP. This is not an easy thing to do, but is there a world in which it's Ke'Bryan Hayes in a trade that gets you, I don't know, a high AAA kind of pitcher to at least fill out the roster this year?
0: Maybe. I mean, I'd be a little bit surprised if Ke'Bryan Hayes was worth that much at this point just because he's such a bad hitter. But, I mean, I would at least kick the tires on a trade like that just because, I mean, the Reds are eventually going to – their starting rotation is eventually going to bounce back to form once Hunter Green comes back, once Nick Lodolo figures out his issue. Why do all these Reds starting pitchers keep getting issues with blisters in their fingers?
1: Yes,
0: like, what is going on over in the training room over there? It seems like there's always some sort of setback with their pitchers, and it's that specific issue. I don't understand, like, what the issue is, but I don't know if they should trade for a starter right now. But, I mean, if you can cut ties with Ke'Bryan Hayes in the process, I mean, I wouldn't be opposed to it.
1: Matt McGavick with us, weekly Red segment here. Looking at the help there, of course, Chase Petty exited a Triple-A start on Sunday with another blister. Even in Louisville, they're getting blisters, Matt. Unbelievable. I mean, it really is unbelievable. But a few options to fill out the rotation. They could go to a bullpen game if they need to. Jose Franco could get stretched back out if they wanted to. Brandon Liebrandt's one of those names, though, that didn't get a big league camp invite, but is pitching well for the Bats. Where would you rather them go? To more of like a bullpen game, you know, every six games or something, or to bring a kid like Brandon Liebrandt up?
0: I think I'd probably be a little bit more comfortable with a bullpen game because, I mean, while the starters have been kind of hit or miss with, like, injury and performance, I mean, the bullpen has at least been pretty serviceable. I mean, Graham Ashcraft, ever since he's made his switch to the bullpen, he's been really well. I do like what I've seen in some limited time with Luis May. I hope that maybe you can get a little bit of run out of TJ Antoine, but I mean, he has his own injury history, so I mean, hopefully he can just stay healthy. I mean, I think I'd probably be more comfortable with five starters and then a six bullpen game, instead of just going straight for another starter. But I mean, if they thought it was a better option to bring up Brandon Liebrandt, I mean, I wouldn't mind that either. But me personally, I think I'd go with the bullpen game.
1: Matt McGavick with us, presented by David Holton Law, davidholtonlaw.com. Within the lineup itself, and we've seen Sal Stewart get off to the kind of start that he has. Great game yesterday, 3-for-2, had a couple of runs scored, did strike out once. But hitting over 250, like I said, you know, maybe you try a Hayes in a different spot in the lineup for that purpose. But, you know, in the case of, you know, a Sal Stewart, you know, playing DH, is there a world in which they just try him at third base?
0: Perhaps. But it seems like they're fairly comfortable with him staying at first. And it seems as a whole like most guys in this lineup are pretty, I don't want to say pigeonholed into certain positions per se, but it seems like they're fairly comfortable, like Sal at first, Elliott short, McClain at second. I mean, you could. I think I'd rather Spencer Steer try his luck at third base than anyone else because, I mean, he's the Kike Hernandez mold in that he likes to play all over the field. So, I mean, if you were going to actually move on from Key Brian Hayes, I think I'd rather see Spencer Steer get a crack there. I would hate for Sal Stewart to change positions and then somehow screws with his overall mindset when it comes to, like, hitting at the plate and just mindset overall, and then that has an impact on his Rookie of the Year caliber campaign as a whole. So I don't know if I would want to mess with that mojo.
1: It's a Vaseline joke about blisters on the text line.
0: Jeez. Yeah, well.
1: Texter also wants to know, Matt, why you cheat at Wordle. Oh, that's wow. That's wow.
0: Oh, my God.
1: Wow.
0: I do not cheat at Wordle. Wow. I got really lucky on one of the guesses a few days ago.
1: I'm not a Wordle guy, which is surprising because I do play. I enjoy the Scrabble. I do. I enjoy the Scrabble. Wordle, how would someone know if you were cheating?
0: Because the word was parka and I got it on my third guess. So, yeah. I guess that's where the cheating accusations come
1: from. But wouldn't you have guessed like R pretty early in the process and A pretty early in the process? I don't know. Like, is it really? Okay. All right. Okay. All right. Never mind. All right. Okay.
0: See, yeah, there's a method to the madness, but hey, they just want to go straight to the cheating accusations. I don't know, man.
1: There's also a Roger Williams text on the text line, 437-9680. Keep those going. We appreciate everybody hanging out there. Graham Ashcraft, of all people, is going to get a mention on this show, but is one of those guys who's had to step up with the Emilio Pagan injury. Were they leaning on Pagan a little bit too much despite his performance?
0: I mean, probably. I mean, in a perfect world, would you like to have, like, a go-to closer reliever that you use more often than not? I mean, sure, but I mean, and that's not this day and age of baseball. You can't just rely on one guy to be your everyday or, like, seemingly every other day, like, closer. Like, you're going to face overexertion at that point. So I can understand the mindset of wanting to, like, lean on him more often than others because he has been so good, but I don't know if that's something you can get away with in this day and age of baseball.
1: It's so interesting. We went from an era of dominant closers to just not having many at all, frankly, at this point. Matt, do you have a sense of why that happened, or is it just a reminder that it's very difficult to be a day-to-day closer?
0: I think it's just because pitchers nowadays just throw harder and harder and harder than ever, and so, like, just wear and tear just gets accelerated.
1: Yeah, it's a remarkable thing. And Pagan's numbers just weren't there. And frankly, I think it added into the fact that in this era there aren't usually set closers. I get it. Francona's been around a long time, and he's tried to set those pieces in place for a long season, and, you know, have one guy sort of at the end of the game. But even he's quoted as saying something like, "Unless it's Pagan, I don't think you can just map a game out." And so it's interesting that he feels that unsettled. Because, frankly, they're playing that unsettled. You know, last year, one of the things we kind of bragged about as a half joke, but half, frankly, probably got them in the playoffs, Matt, was that they were the last team to get swept in a series in Major League Baseball last year, right? So it actually kept them in the middle of the standings for most of the year and allowed them to get into those playing games with the Dodgers eventually. Do you sense that it's a little less even this year? I mean, obviously, it's less even with the losing streak, but do you have a sense of why?
0: I just keep going back to the fact that while the hitting issues have kind of persisted for like 2-3 seasons now, I don't think it's really been this bad. I mean, at least like last season, you would at least get the one game where they hit extraordinarily well that would prevent them from getting swept. And this season, it seems like they've been consistently just down for too long at some point. Like, I think that's the primary difference, honestly.
1: Matt McGavick with us. 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They are now last place in the NL Central, but to be fair to them, the Cubs are very, very good, and they're only 2.5 back of the Brewers. If you had to kind of look at the rest of the season, how much higher do you think they can climb in the standings?
0: I mean, it's early. I definitely think they can still climb all the way back. All it takes is for them to get on a big hot streak. Yeah. Maybe they make some. Maybe someone finds their way in the starting lineup. Maybe Tito actually takes Key Brian Hayes out, and I don't know. I still think the Reds still have a chance. I would be surprised if they finished in the bottom two spots of the division. I don't think. I know St. Louis has gotten off to a hot start, but I don't think they're very good. I think the same with the Pirates as well. I think the top three are certainly going to be Chicago, Milwaukee, and Cincy, but as to what the order is going to be, I'm not entirely sure yet, but even though Chicago is definitely one of the like top three best teams in baseball right now, so they should be the favorite.
1: All right, it is a lot of different national days. Are you ready for kind of a quick-fire edition?
0: Oh, let's hear it.
1: All right, it is National Top Gun Day. Do you have a favorite like blockbuster movie of all time?
0: Damn it, why is it National Top Gun Day? I've never seen that movie.
1: Zach and I both sat up very straight in our chairs. Answer the question, Matt.
2: Matt, this is going to be the entire roundtable today. Forget Weird Wednesday. Forget everything we had planned. This is it.
1: I would just watch the movie between now and then. Do you have a favorite? Yeah. Do you have a favorite blockbuster?
0: I'd probably go with Jurassic Park. It's a classic.
1: That's a great answer. That's a nice comebacker from you. We'll use a baseball term there. It's National Fruit Cocktail Day. Do you like fruit cocktail? I actually am kind of a sucker for fruit cocktail.
0: Ooh, absolutely, especially if there's an influx of berries in there.
1: All right.
0: Blueberries, blackberries, those.
1: All right. It is National Frog Jumping Day. Did you play that game as a kid? I definitely did. I think it's underrated.
0: I was too fat to play that as a kid.
1: Damn it, Matt. Damn it. Damn it. That is very funny. The term is husky when you're young. Husky. It's also National Apple Pie Day. The best pie is?
0: Ooh, oh, God. Shoot, man. Key lime.
1: Okay. Yeah, key lime is your go-to. I think we've done that before. But, yeah, apple pie is in the top three. Yeah, Mount Rushmore, yeah?
0: Oh, yeah. Apple pie is in the Mount Rushmore pies. Like that, pumpkin. As far as Mount Rushmore pies, ooh, God. I think you have to throw pecan in there just because so many people love it, though I personally think it's just okay.
1: Okay.
0: Who would be the fourth in the Mount Rushmore pies?
1: I mean, in America, it's probably pumpkin pie, yeah? I mean,
0: apple, pumpkin, pecan, and we'll go with blueberry.
1: Ooh.
3: No chocolate pie. That's disappointing.
1: Chocolate cake is better than chocolate
3: pie.
1: It's
3: true.
1: It's okay. I mean, like, that
3: peanut butter pie.
1: Peanut butter pie is awesome. Derby pie did not make his list. That is shame. Derby pie is awesome.
0: Listen, for a local Mount Rushmore, absolutely. But in terms of like Mount Rushmore over the nation, I don't know if Derby pie is going to make that.
1: Derby pie is better than pecan pie. I'll say it a lot.
0: Oh yeah, you're not getting any debate out of me.
1: It's a Louisville show. All right, let me just settle down. All right, Matt_McGavin. Are you in with Streeble today?
0: I'm in with Zachy C because Streeble's not in today.
2: So I told him, go watch Top Gun. That's the entire show.
1: It's good to be Streeble, ain't it? All right, Matt, appreciate you, buddy. We'll talk to you Monday.
0: Talk to you on Monday. See you.
1: There you go, Matt McGavick. Hear him this afternoon with Zach C. You can hear this show again, apparently.
2: Oh, no.
1: From 3 to 6.
2: It ain't going to be that.
1: Football talk for 3 hours. 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
13: Kurt Cignetti has led the Indiana Hoosiers to the national championship in one of the great coaching jobs of all time.
14: Seattle Seahawks have won Super Bowl 60 in pretty dominating fashion. 29-13, they win their second Vince Lombardi trophy.
15: There's been a blank space in the Michigan trophy case. We'll write their name, Michigan, the 2026 men's basketball national champion.
16: One of the youngest rosters in recent memory has just completed one of the finest seasons in NBA history. The Oklahoma City Thunder have their first championship.
17: Golden Tempo and Shereen Amal make history in the Kentucky Derby.
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0: closing up a 10 o'clock hour hump day edition of the program. About halfway through the week, I'm Rabone, co on ESPN 680 105.7 Reds Nationals. Tonight, 610 on our air across the hall on 93.9 Louisville Sports Live. 7 o'clock, a couple hours with Taylor and Ethan. Appreciate those guys hanging out with us for as many years as they have. 437-9680. Cracker Barrel sells a chocolate chip pecan pie during Thanksgiving and Christmas that's very close to pecan pie. Coming down on the text line, 437-9680. I do want to share, Zach.
1: That does not sound terrible.
0: If you listen to this show, you know that I had a child have a surgery a couple weeks ago. Zach was nice enough to fill in for a couple days, make sure that the show ran along as we had to leave the state for surgery and all that kind of stuff. And our neighbors, Zach, have been very kind and 3 days a week have been bringing us dinner.
1: There you go.
0: So that, you know, because after surgery, of course, and if you've had surgery, you know this. Our son has early morning physical therapy and this kind of stuff. And
1: sure.
0: We have new things. He's not sleeping in his bed, so he and I are crashing in the living room together. You know, this kind of stuff. And so we're not sleeping as well as we could be, and you know, we're busy around our house, so people have been nice, and they've been stepping up dinners. Go to dinner the other day. Mom shows up. Bags in each hand. Breakfast from Cracker Barrel for dinner.
1: I'm very pro-breakfast for dinner. Oh, that's fantastic.
0: My kids, for three meals, just crushed Cracker Barrel breakfast.
1: As they should.
0: So,
1: absolutely.
0: This is what she brought.
1: Okay.
0: Bacon, sausage, scrambled eggs, French toast, pancakes, and like that thing of apples that they serve with their... Those cinnamon apples they serve with the you just licked your lips. They serve the apples with the pancakes, okay? The whipped butter came in its own container, okay? And then I'm talking like just trays of the hash browns, dude.
1: Okay, so you can't do this to me.
0: Trays of the hash browns. I only bring it up because someone just gave a shout out to Cracker Barrel.
1: Oh.
0: Zach, I hadn't had Cracker Barrel in a minute. It was unbelievable. It was spectacular. Just great stuff, just top to bottom. My kids love breakfast for dinner. And I make it at least twice a week. I'm all in on it.
1: Oh, that's great.
0: Well, it's cheap.
1: That too.
0: It's good protein. It's cheap. Whatever. But yeah, I do it at least twice a week. And I am, man, that breakfast, she walked up to the door with those two, like, just handfuls of bags. She was, like, weighed down by the weight of the Cracker Barrel. Oh.
1: Well, now I'm starving.
0: Just America. Well, good news is Lee's is here.
1: Yes.
0: We'll talk about that in just a minute. But yeah,
1: that's why we have breaks.
0: Thank God for Lee's chicken.
1: Absolutely.
0: Many pie suggestions coming down. None of them dirty. I'm very proud of you people. French silk coming down. Lemon meringue coming down. I do prefer, this is, makes me weird, I imagine. I think a meringue pie is underrated. I think they're great.
1: Okay? I like meringues.
0: Lemon meringue, to me, better than key lime. Ugh. Hot take.
1: I won't fight you.
0: Hot take. But I like meringue that much. Texture heat headed to the sixth level. Oh, yeah. Gabriel Iglesias' level of fat, this big, healthy, husky, fluffy, damn. And he added a sixth level. Oh, hell no. We'll stick with husky there. 437-9680 is our UPS jobs text line. A reminder, by the way, I am at Laurel Park for the Preakness this weekend. I am off tomorrow. Zach's got you covered with Cam Drummond at 10:20. Actually, Zach, Ben is up at the combine, and then you'll have Jay Davis in the 11 o'clock hour.
1: Lots of NBA playoff talk.
0: Friday we'll be at the track, and then Saturday we'll be at the track. You can join us at 11 o'clock for our Preakness preview from 11 to noon. Me and Barry will be there on Saturday. All right, so a couple games last night, Zach, and last night's why they didn't suspend Victor Wembanyama. 27-17 for him last night in a weird game.
1: Yes.
0: It was a very, very odd game. Spurs up huge at half, and then Minnesota makes it a game immediately in the third quarter, and then the Spurs decided it wasn't going to be a game anymore and essentially won by 30.
1: Yeah, they just kind of teased them, you know? It's like letting your kid back in the game. It's like, actually, no.
0: That's essentially what it looked like. The game did get to 61-61 with about 7.5 minutes left in the third. After that, the Spurs did not trail. And if you look at the percentage led, Zach, in this game, it is 97% Spurs and 0% Timberwolves.
1: So the other 3% were tied. Yep.
0: I still would not be surprised if Minnesota won Game 6.
1: I wouldn't either.
0: I'll put it that way.
1: I think Minnesota can win Game 6. I think I'm at the point I'd be surprised if Minnesota won the series.
0: I agree.
1: I would not be surprised if they won Game 6 at home and then San Antonio gets it done in Game 7 because Wemby's figured them out now. And that's what great players do. You throw some wrinkles at them early in the series, and then Wemby figures out 4 or 5 games in, okay, this is how I'm going to attack. And it helps when you know, Stephon Castle and De'Aaron Fox have big games, and Keldon Johnson comes off the bench with 21 points, so that certainly helped. But 27, 17, and 5, I mean, that's just – these are video game numbers, what he's doing, and Minnesota is just not going to be able – they had an answer for him early in the series. They don't have an answer for him now.
0: Texture, my parents used to plan our road trip vacations around where we could stop at Cracker Barrel. That's awesome. Can I give a personal example? I had two spots like this, Zach, when our kids were little.
1: Yeah.
0: One of the things about – the reason you see so many kids at Mexican restaurants is because the chips come out right away. Correct. So your kid is distracted immediately with food, right? It's a spectacular purveyance of the local Mexican establishments and, frankly, the ones all over the United States. The two spots that are spectacular for kids, Ruby Tuesday of all things.
1: Buffet,
0: but they have the salad bar.
1: Yep.
0: And it has little ham cubes and peas and, like, stuff that you could just put in front of a two-year-old.
1: Are they still around?
0: I don't know. But they were one of my kids were, too. Okay?
1: I remember
0: things.
1: Ruby, too.
0: Okay. The other one is KFC buffets.
1: Yeah.
0: Of all things.
1: We had a buffet up
0: you just grab
1: Indiana.
0: Mac and cheese and, like, the mashed potatoes, you know,
1: absolutely.
0: A couple of, like, chicken strips, whatever, and a five-year-old could go nuts.
1: Yeah.
0: Just
1: well, you know, what the correct answer was back in the day? Pizza Hut buffets.
0: Oh, yeah. God.
1: That's one of the great downfalls of this country.
0: There's still one not far from here. You and I need to just go do that.
1: Yes, exactly.
0: We really do. But last night was the Timberwolves and Spurs. They don't play again until Friday. They're trying to get the doubleheader lined up with Game 6 in the Eastern Conference between the Cavs and the Pistons. They go tonight. Pistons 3.5-point favorites tonight. The Spurs 4.5-point favorites for Friday night on the NBA side of things. In the NHL, the Sabres get it done last night, Zach. Weird play.
1: Yep.
0: Weird bounce in that game, but they took advantage of it in the third period. They were down 2-1 after the first. Late goal by Cole Caulfield, who's had a fine playoffs. But boy, Alex Newhook scores again for the Canadiens. It's the first time he scored in the playoffs, Zach, and they didn't win.
1: That's right.
0: I mean, so that's a pretty interesting stat. Tage Thompson and Zach Benson, the goal scorers. Tage Thompson had 2 points in the game, assisted on the final goal as well. Both of those on the power play, Zach.
1: Yep.
0: And this is really the biggest difference in my lifetime in ice hockey is you essentially didn't get power play opportunities in the third period. In playoffs.
1: Generally, no.
0: That just didn't exist. And now they do. Teams are so good on the power play that it's a massive advantage. But look, you still got to score. And so, you know, credit Buffalo for doing that. They're now something like 13 games over 500 on the road this year.
1: Mm-hmm.
0: So, in the NHL is like this. Home court is a bigger thing in basketball. Home field a bigger thing in football than home ice almost seems to be. Not a zero, but a lot less.
1: I mean, you'd still rather host game 7 versus going on the road. But yes, it means less. I mean,
0: it's like a 52-48 kind of proposition.
1: The biggest difference in this game was that Buffalo scored on their power play. The Canadiens had a 4-minute power play in the second period because Byram had a high stick late in the second period. Montreal was just 1-for-7 on the power play. Yep. And you're not going to win too many playoff games going 1-for-7 when you have that many opportunities. And Buffalo, it kind of evened out because it looked like they were going to be up 2-0, and Montreal challenged for goalie interference. So it kind of all evened out at the end, and this series has 7 games written all over it. I think it's heading that direction.
0: Do you know what I thought of when you said Montreal? I thought of Cat Barber saying Montrez.
1: Montreal. Montreal.
0: Montreal.
1: Buffalo may seem like it was something, but it won't.
0: Texture Gaddy's Pizza Buffet was awesome. Still awesome. Settle down. Still awesome.
1: What do you mean, was?
0: I did go. I go like twice a year. A couple weeks ago, I went to the Bear Nose, the last Bear Nose buffet on Westport.
1: Okay.
0: Solid lunch. Solid.
2: From the last game, there's a video of you and Montrez. You kind of put your arm around him. You know the video I'm talking about?
3: Yeah, people try to make it seem like it was something, but it won't. But, you know, I know Montrez, and we were just playing around, having a good conversation, talking to each other.
2: So you didn't put a booger in his hair?
3: No,
2: like
3: that's trifling. I would never do that to nobody. Like, that's disgusting.
0: Cat Barber has standards. You understand
1: yes,
0: me?
1: Yes, that's the number one sound.
0: Oh, so good. What's a better sound, the Cat Barber sound or Mitch telling us to trust him that John Morant's not with women?
1: Cat Barber.
0: I agree with you.
1: It's Cat Barber.
0: And the John Morant sound is undefeated. It's legitimately undefeated. In the other NHL game last night, the Golden Knights do top the Ducks. They go up 3-1 in the Western Conference semis. One game away. The next game is, 3-2 in that series. The next game is in Anaheim, though. And, Zach, this series had 7 games written all over it.
1: Yes,
0: it appears that we are very much headed that way. Unless they have another game like they just did in the Golden Knights. Now, they needed OT to do this one. And, frankly, a late goal for the Ducks in the third period, about 3 minutes left. Do you know who scored, assisted on that goal? And if you, man, Do you know the name Craig McTavish?
1: Yes.
0: He was the last
1: helmetless player
0: yes,
1: in the NHL.
0: Yes, the last regular helmetless player. His kid Mason is playing now, and he's good.
1: He has to wear a helmet.
0: Wears a helmet. should he have been grandfathered in?
1: Yes.
0: Probably.
1: Absolutely.
0: He'd probably be dead, too. But, yes.
1: Well, that's a risky take.
0: You know what? It's part of the deal, Louis. Second goal of the day for Pavel Dorofeyev, in overtime, gets it done there. Of course, the number one star for the game. But 34 saves for Carter Hart, probably the MVP of the game.
1: Well, now you get Tomas Hurro, who had gone 29 straight games without a goal. Now he's got a goal in back-to-back games. He had the assist on the power play in the first. Jack Eichel had two assists, including on the game winner. So if those are your guys, if your wings are stepping up, then that's going to be – Vegas is in a really good position when that happens. Because I think they got the goalie advantage in this game, as you mentioned. Carter Hart, 34 shots stopped. This is all about power play. It's all about can you take advantage of penalties and – The Vegas was able to do that, and again, this is another series that's seemingly destined to go to seven games. Vegas is better on the road though; they're 20-12 on the road. Anaheim's 19-20, so a little bit of an edge for Vegas. But luckily for them, Game seven
0: back in their place too.
1: They need to go to a game seven.
0: If they need game seven, so far, by the way, home team is essentially 2-2 in this series. Now, 2-3? The Ducks won game two.
1: The Ducks won game two.
0: Road.
1: Vegas won game three.
0: Yeah, so 2-3.
1: Yeah, so
0: I mean, they got a legitimate shot here, 6-7. I think a very difficult to predict series. I did not look up the betting line, but that might be one in which you take the Ducks to win the series.
1: I could see. Yeah, that would
0: just
1: because
0: you
1: good
0: get
1: value.
0: Good plus money.
1: Sure.
4: You get one good NBA player, and you think you're on Kentucky Louisville's level. Okay.
5: A little bit overrated. Yeah. This game won't translate when he gets older. It'll look like Derrick Rose and Russell Westbrook.
6: Whatever.
5: I mean, it is what
6: he'll
5: it
6: be
5: is.
6: Making $500 million in his career.
5: I know he's rich. Yeah. Listen, I know he's with women. I know he's rich. I know all that. That doesn't mean I can't
6: he's not
5: cut
6: with
5: him
6: women.
5: Down
6: he
5: at the knees verbally on AM radio.
4: Oh, he's not with women. He has
6: he's
4: kid,
6: not.
4: Mitch.
6: He's not. Not. Strieble, he's trust me, he's not.
5: You're Mitch, joking, right?
4: Mitch.
6: No, I'm not.
5: Mitch, you're joking. Stop. Mitch.
6: No,
5: trust
6: I'm not.
5: Me. Did you say trust me?
4: Trust me, he's not. How do you know what this guy's doing?
6: I know people.
5: Weird thing. To, what a,
4: I know
5: people. What are you
4: what?
5: Saying
4: what
5: right
4: do you
5: now?
4: No.
1: Strieble.
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3: 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The Louisville baseball team needed a bounce back in a big way, and they got one as they took on Cross City rival Bellarmine. It didn't look good for them early as they fell behind 6-0 in the first inning, but the Cards are able to rally and come up with 9 runs in the next 2 innings. Cade Eblem hit 2 home runs, while Tage Davis extended his ACC single-season record to 34 home runs. They were 2 of the 7 Cardinals to have a multi-hit game. Louisville as a team collected 16 base hits and produced 24 base runners. The pitching struggles have been a story all season long. Dan McDonald says it's a work in progress.
4: That's what pitching is supposed to look like. It's throwing your breaking ball first strike. It's locating your fastball. And, yeah, then you might get a hitter to chase. Then you might get a double play ground ball. Then you might get something to go your way. But we don't have enough guys doing what Tanner Thomas is doing. Like, just pitching 101, and we're teaching it, and we're trying to get them but they have to do it.
3: Louisville football season opener against Ole Miss down in Nashville officially has a game day and time. They'll play that game on Sunday, September 6th, and it will be a 7:30 kickoff on ABC. And, of course, you can listen to it over on 93.9 The Ville. The Cards will take on an Ole Miss team that made it all the way to the college football playoff semifinals last season. The Reds dropped the series opener 10-4. They're back in action at 6:10 tonight here on ESPN 680. Coming up next, Warren Bronco, the SportsCenter.

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1: 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It's Rabeau and Co., ESPN 680, 105.7. Zach Cantrell, Louis Rabeau, hanging out with you until noon. Andy Sweetie takes over for us then. Tonight, of course, Louisville Sports Live, 7 o'clock over on 93.9. Before that, 6:10 start time for the pregame. Reds and Nats up there at Great American Ballpark. Got that for you here on 680 and 105.7, your home for the Reds in Kentucky. Anna, we did our Reds segment in the previous segment. If you ever missed part of the show, head back to the Podcast Center, ESPNLouisville.com. 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
2: I can't believe First Take's taking my thunder here. 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
1: Okay, I like this a lot. 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We'll get into all their great menus as we move through the segment. Zach, I think it's a fair question, and I think it's a legitimate one at this point. I'll go bologna because there is one guy on San Antonio's team that is not on the Knicks, and his name is Victor Wembanyama, and I do think he's enough of a game changer for that series and, frankly, for the general direction of the NBA playoffs. Zach, in the NBA, more than any other sport, there is almost a requirement that you earn your stripes before you win a championship. We think of the Celtics and the Lakers, and then the Pistons having to break through that, then the Bulls having to break through that. We think of LeBron having to break through the Pistons,
2: sure,
1: et cetera, et cetera. There are so many examples in NBA history where we've seen that happen.
2: Yeah, Kobe and Shaq even had to go
1: a
2: couple years before
1: right.
2: They won. The Spurs are kind of the exception. Tim Duncan didn't have to do it. He won in the second year, but
1: yeah,
2: that's the exception.
1: Yeah, but they had it rolling, too. Robinson was already there. Like, he was an addition to a team that was already very good.
2: Right.
1: I wonder if they're not starting to get over the hump and learn those lessons already, the Spurs, and they're just showing that they're further along than a team like the Pistons, for example. And so I'm going to say bologna here. I'll lean on the Spurs more than the Knicks, but it's not because the Knicks aren't playing great, because they are. It ain't that, Zach. I'm not putting down how the Knicks have performed at all in the playoffs to this point. Rather, I think I just trust

0: the core and certainly Wembanyama a little more to push.
1: So I'm using the earn your stripes for salami why it is the Knicks, because they've had to go through some of these wars the last couple years. They lost in the conference finals last year against the Pacers, a series they probably should have won. And you know how you beat Oklahoma City, a team that's got the number one offense, the number one defense, the best team, and I think the best way to go against them is to run with them. I think you got to run with them. I think the Knicks can do that with Karl Anthony Towns. He's been spectacular in these playoffs, taking his game to the next level. Jalen Brunson is capable of being the best player on the floor in any series. And the Knicks can go bombs away. They can shoot threes. They can score 120 points, 130 points. We saw Tyrese Halliburton and the Pacers gave the Thunder problems last year because they were able to run and gun. Tyrese was spectacular in that series. They hit some big shots. The Knicks are capable of doing that. I think the Spurs are a team that probably needs another year. Their backcourt can disappear at times. I know Wemby is Wemby, and he's going to be great in that series, assuming that they get there. But I do have questions about San Antonio's backcourt. And Oklahoma City, man, they're just a complete team that you just have to do so many things right to beat them. I think the Knicks have a better chance of doing it. Okay. I'm not saying they're going to any stretch, but I think New York has the depth. I think they can... They have more ways to beat Oklahoma City than I think the Spurs do. I think the Spurs' path is pretty clear. Wemby has to be spectacular. The guards have to shoot well. I think the Knicks have a better chance.
0: Knicks played well enough against the 76ers that Daryl Morey was let go by the 76ers after the series. 437-9680 is our EPS Jobs text line here on ESPN 680. We're doing our buy or sell segment. We call it Bologna or Salami here on the station, of course, presented by our friends at Martini, Italian Bistro, MartiniLouisville.com. Appreciate them hanging out with us each and every Wednesday. Look, weather like this, patio's open, go have lunch out there, go have dinner out there. Cannot suggest it enough. Great spot, great people. Martini, Italian Bistro, MartiniLouisville.com. Question number two.
1: Dabo Swinney will leave Clemson before Jeff Brohm leaves Louisville.
0: This is a fascinating question because when you've had high-level success somewhere, Zach, and you're coming down the hill from that success, it gets uncomfortable much more quickly than it got comfortable going up the hill.
1: Yes.
0: In other words, it's harder to get over the hump than it is to come back down the hill.
1: Yep.
0: And he's definitely doing that right now. The slide is on. We talked about it yesterday, and this is a great follow-up on the conversation you and I had at 11:20 yesterday, which is you can't have that many guys drafted and have the kind of season that you did and have people take you seriously.
1: Correct.
0: As a national title contender or, frankly, a top of the ACC contender
1: just
0: at this point.
1: Just being good in the ACC.
0: Correct.
1: Right.
0: And so that's where we're at as far as that is concerned. Here's the fascinating part, though, Zach. Let's say for whatever reason Ryan Day wants to try the NFL.
1: Sure.
0: Would Dabo fit at Ohio State?
1: No.
0: Okay. Let's say that Lane Kiffin doesn't work at LSU. Would he fit at LSU?
1: Yeah, probably.
0: Maybe?
1: That would be a tough fit.
0: Okay. What's the fit for Dabo?
1: Retirement.
0: Okay, so
1: he's just so inundated with Clemson that
0: I'm with you.
1: I have a hard time imagining him coaching somewhere else.
0: Here's the deal. I imagine many people said that about a guy like Lou Holtz.
1: Sure.
0: Oh, no. He's Mr. Notre Dame. He'll never, I don't know, go winless at South Carolina.
1: South Carolina.
0: I mean, like, good God. I mean, we've seen weirder examples than Dabo Swinney going somewhere
1: else.
0: I just don't know what that place is. And now I say that, and he ends up at, like, Tennessee because Heupel's a bum or whatever, and he's great at Tennessee. I can see him really liking Tennessee, by the way.
1: Sure.
0: That kind of place. But I just he's entrenched. I think Jeff Brohm's more likely to take another job than anything else. So I'll go baloney. I think Jeff Brohm's out of here quicker than he's out of that.
1: I think it's baloney, but I think it's an interesting conversation. Like, if you gave me 1.5 more years that Dabo's going to be the head coach at Clemson, I might take the under. I think next year might be it. I think there's a realistic world that exists. Coming off of last year where you had 9 picks, you go 7-6. Maybe the Clemson fans are getting a little tired of Dabo, and you know he's going through the media and taking shots at people and saying, oh, this wasn't that bad, which is, you know, the obvious example of when things are going bad is when you're going to the media saying stuff like that. I just wonder if his act is worn thin because he's one of those golly gee motivational guys, and eventually that wears thin after, you know, you don't have a couple of years which haven't been up to Clemson-level standards when they went to the playoff for 6 straight years. They've gone 5 consecutive seasons now, or 4 of the last 5, rather, without making the playoff. They made the 12-team playoff in 24, but that was a 10-3 Clemson team. They haven't had a national title contender in 5 years, which, for Clemson, that used to not be a very long time. It is now. But I think Jeff Brohm probably is somewhere else in the next 2 years. I don't know whether it's not going to be Penn State now, obviously. But who's to say the Cowboys doesn't come open? Who's to say that, I don't know, maybe Marcus Freeman someday gets interested in the NFL?

0: Oh, I'm an aisle seat. Are you an aisle seat or window seat guy?
1: Window.
0: Oh, okay. I'm an aisle seat guy. Like to get up once during my flights. Like to stretch.
1: So basically what you're saying is you need to get up and pee.
0: Not necessarily. No, I just get up and walk around. There I'm a go. Weirdo that way. Yeah, it's Bologna Salami. You're on Revoke on ESPN 680-1057, presented by our friends at Martini Italian Bistro. 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So go check them out online. 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Let's keep going.
1: LeBron will be a Laker next season.
0: Yeah, that's an absolute baloney. And I, by the way, it would be a disservice to him and a disservice to the Lakers if he's on that team next year. It is time for them to go and establish that team around Luka Doncic. They very clearly made the case, excuse me, not the case, but made the roster move for him to be the centerpiece of what they're doing.
1: Yes.
0: And I think they should try it. I don't know if it's going to work. If I had to predict, I'm going to predict that it doesn't. But you just got to go all in. You can't spend money on LeBron like they have been and expect to get pieces around Luka that are going to work. I expect LeBron to play in Cleveland next year. I do. And I think he'll say, I'm going back. I think he'll sign a 2-year deal, Zach. We'll see how that goes. But we've seen weirder things than that. It is amazing to me still how much people take LeBron for granted.
1: Yes. Oh, yeah.
0: I mean, it's absurd, frankly.
1: He averaged, 24 points, 8 rebounds, and 7 assists last year, and we're talking about him like, oh, he's a bum.
0: By the way, I'm happy to do this at some point, but there's a good piece up at Yahoo Sports right now that basically said in each of his career stops,
1: yeah,
0: he had a Hall of Fame career.
1: Yeah, his last 8 years at the Lakers is Hall of Fame.
0: Just Hall of Fame worthy itself.
1: Yes.
0: It reminds me of, in a very different way, when people talk about Barry Bonds with the Pirates.
1: Yeah.
0: Being a Hall of Famer and then going to the Giants and being a Hall of Famer again.
1: Yes.
0: LeBron did it 3 times. Now, I'm not saying he's going to go do it a fourth time. Okay? I'm not saying he's going to go do it a fourth time, but he's done that 3 times. Essentially, the argument, by the way, is that his early part of his career in Cleveland is not Hall of Fame.
1: Oh, I thought it was.
0: But Miami, Cleveland, L.A. all have been. Well, of course you did.
1: Yeah. I don't know. He won an MVP, went to the finals. There would have been an argument at the very least.
0: But essentially did that. I'll say he plays in Cleveland next year, so baloney.
1: I think he plays in Cleveland next year because he can do the thing that he's done this year where he can be the number 3 guy. Donovan Mitchell can be the 1, James Harden can be 2, and LeBron can be 3, and that would be a very good trio. And LeBron will always be loved in Cleveland more than he'll be loved by Lakers fans or Heat fans or anywhere else. And it would be the perfect send-off. He can do his retirement tour. He can go around every city getting loved, and I think that will happen. People say, oh, LeBron's not beloved by NBA fans. Well, Kobe wasn't beloved by NBA fans until the very end of his career. And then they sent him off and everybody cried and everybody appreciated him at the end of his career. I think they'll do that with LeBron. I'm going to say that he goes to Cleveland. It's the right move for every possible reason. I don't want him to go somewhere completely random. Either goes back to the Lakers or goes to Cleveland or retires. I don't want to see him with Golden State, or I don't want to see him with Utah or just some random scrub team. I think he's going to go back to Cleveland. I think with the retirement tour, with the emotional send-off, with the fact that he, from a basketball decision, I think it's a good move as well, like I mentioned. But basically, he can come into a roster that's already built to compete, and you add LeBron on top of what they already have. That's one of the contenders in the Eastern Conference, along with the Celtics and the Knicks. So he should go to Cleveland for there's no downside to it, really.
0: There you go. That's our third question here on Bologna or Salami, presented by our friends at Martini Italian Bistro, MartiniLouisville.com. Let's keep it rolling. Zach, number 4.
1: Both Montreal, Buffalo, and Vegas, Anaheim go 7.
0: Woo! Do it again.
1: Both series go 7.
0: Anaheim and Vegas, and which one? Buffalo?
1: Buffalo, Montreal. Yeah, I'm assuming the Avs.
0: I'm going to go Bologna that one of those gets closed out in game 6. But I'm not sure which. It's a bad job by me, but I'm just going to go that one of them ends in game 6, Zach. If I had to guess, I think Vegas gets it done in Anaheim. That would be my guess.
1: Okay. I don't hate that.
0: Okay.
1: I think they're going both sides.
0: I hope you're right. More hockey. Let's go.
1: I think Anaheim can win game 6 at home. They've been very good on home ice this year. Their goaltending has been significantly better in Anaheim than it has been in Vegas so far. Montreal-Buffalo is a series that's destined to go 7 games. Montreal, I mean, winning game 1 and 2 as decisively as they did, they might have one more beatdown in them. It's a strange series because Buffalo's won 2 one-goal games and Montreal has just dominated the other 2. So I think there's a real possibility that you could have both of those outcomes happen again, and we get game 7. We need game 7 in Buffalo. That will be one of the best atmospheres that you've ever seen for a hockey game, especially, you know, that fan base. Of course, the only 2 teams that got there are the Sabres and the Bills, and they've been hungry for somebody to win for a really long time. I think we both need 7 games. Yeah, I'm with Texter. LeBron should sign for the vet minimum. I don't think

0: going to do that, but you know, they'll have pieces to add. But
1: hey, buddy, give up $80 million.
0: Yeah, he's not doing that. Even for somebody that's about a billionaire, they're not going to do that.
1: $40 million.
0: But yeah, I think they both, I think they both go seven.
1: Okay. I hope you're right, by the way. I really do. 437-9680. Keep coming up with those bad ideas on the text line. I'm kidding, of course. 437-9680. Love to hear from you there. Zach, one more to go here on Bologna or Salami. 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
0: Just look at the first steak segment right now.
1: Oh! It's Alfonso Ribeiro! Oh, yeah, that's great, too, though!
0: Carlton!
1: I didn't know he was that short.
0: Oh, yeah, Carlton's always been short. I knew that.
1: But, like, standing next to Will Smith, I just assumed Will Smith was a tall guy, so, like, yeah. I didn't think about it.
0: Yeah, when you stand next to stand of Mad Dog,
1: who,
0: it's
1: who
0: a little...
1: was the who played Uncle Phil?
0: James Banks. Oh. Or not James Banks.
1: Anyways.
0: Oh,
1: he's a tall guy, too, so I just assumed...
0: James Avery.
1: Avery, thank you. Just a tall, like, set, so he just looks short by comparison. I didn't realize Alfonso Ribeiro was actually this size.
0: Yeah,
1: I'm a fan, though. Like,
0: he stands next to Mad Dog. He looks a little... Yeah, that's a little bit less of a template than standing next to Will Smith.
1: Is the Carlton dance the thing that's held on from that show the longest?
0: Either that or How Come You Don't Want Me, Man.
1: That scene is...
0: one of the top scenes in sitcom history.
1: That scene is...
0: It's unbelievably sad.
1: If you want an emotional Jay Davis,
0: yeah,
1: ask him about that scene tomorrow.
0: Probably will.
1: Ask him about that
0: scene. Because there's a segue.
1: Unfortunately, unfortunately for Jay, it's all too close to home. But I'll buy someone winning in game six. Again, Martini Italian Bistro, martinilouisville.com. They've even got a great dessert menu. My God, the desserts out there. For you sugar lovers, go check them out at Martini Italian Bistro, martinilouisville.com. Last one.
0: The NFL will have an international team within 20 years.
1: 20? Okay, yes. I will go with that. Yes, 20 gives me lots of leeway here. I will go salami. Are you also salami here? I just want to...
0: Yes.
1: Okay, so let's go ahead
0: then. Have you seen their international schedule this year?
1: I have. So let's go
0: Bangers.
1: Ahead. Let's go ahead and try to figure out where they would actually want to expand this thing. Because,
0: I think there's an obvious one.
1: Okay. Is it Mexico City
0: yes.
1: for you? Okay, I agree, number one. Is Toronto just sitting there waiting, or do they not want to upset the CFL thing? Like, I'm being serious, I don't know.
0: I kind of think they don't want to upset
1: the Bills.
0: I think more likely what they want to do is go to Germany, because they played so many games over there.
1: And the Germans love football.
0: The Germans do
1: they
0: love football.
1: They really do.
0: Yeah.
1: When the Euro League was going, NFL Europe or whatever, it was Munich,
0: yeah.
1: It was Berlin, it was Frankfurt. Those were the towns.
0: They have three games
1: all in.
0: They have three games in London this
1: just
0: year.
1: In London. I think
0: Colts
1: London
0: Commanders.
1: Or Paris would be where they'll try to land a team.
0: They're playing a game in France this year for the first time ever.
1: Which international market do you think Zach Cantrell would like to live in the most? Of the three
0: boy.
1: That we just talked. Let's
0: Mexico
1: do four.
0: City.
1: Let's do four. Mexico City, London, okay. Paris, and then pick a German town.
0: Paris.
1: Okay.
0: And then London.
1: Okay. I did enjoy living in Paris the one summer that I lived there, but I do think it's, as a pro athlete, I'll tell you the underrated town, they'd never put an NFL team there, that just to be a pro athlete, is Montreal.
0: Yeah.
1: Subway system goes everywhere. No one bothers you. The Expos players would just take the train to Olympic Stadium.
0: Sure.
1: That's awesome. I know the Canadiens players do that now at the Bell Center, but I'll go London as the town, even though I think Mexico City makes the most sense. Here's why. As long as Jerry Jones is alive, Mexico City won't have anything except the Cowboys.
0: That makes sense.
1: And so I think London is the one. And by the way, if I'm Jacksonville, I'm figuring out a way to make sure it's not my team that moves.
0: Oh, everybody's always said if there's going to be a team that moves, it's Jacksonville.
1: So I'm figuring it out if I'm Duval or whatever the hell they go. I'm figuring that
0: well,
1: out.
0: Well, the good news for them is they're actually good now. So those conversations about moving go away when you actually win football games. Usually the teams that relocate are not very good. But yeah, look at the slate this year. Rams, 49ers in Australia. Ravens, Cowboys. They got the Cowboys to give up a home game to go play in Rio, which might be the biggest upset of the NFL season. Colts, Commanders in London.
1: Yep.
0: Eagles, Jaguars in London. Texans, Jaguars in London. All those games are good, by the way. They're not sending the bottom of the barrel international games like they used to. Steelers, Saints, Bengals, Falcons, the Patriots and Lions are playing in Germany this year. The Vikings and 49ers. So San Francisco gets two international games this year. I don't know how they feel about that, but they're so much of an effort into international football that they're going to expand. And if they're going to expand, it's not going to be one or two teams. They're going to do four because you got to go from 32 to 36. You have to have enough that you can have the same amount of teams and divisions. You can't throw everything completely off. Like, there was a time where the Browns came back in the league and they had an odd number of teams, or they just, the divisions were not equally spread out. They're going to have to expand it so that the divisions are equally spread out. I don't know if it's nine divisions of four, whatever the case may be, but I think you're going to have to expand to three or four to four international teams. I could absolutely see that happening in 20 years because of how much effort they're putting into all these international games, and they're sending good games out there.
1: They are.
0: Ravens Cowboys would be a week three CBS doubleheader blockbuster in Dallas. They're sending that game to Rio. They're sending Patriots Lions, a possible Super Bowl preview. I don't think it is on the Patriots side of things, but who knows? Those are both good games
1: with expectations, for sure. Yes, right.
0: Yeah.
1: Yes,
0: those are good games. By the way, we have to talk about this. Texter said, First Take introduced Alfonso Ribeiro as the host of Dancing with the Stars and America's Funniest Home Videos. No Carlton.
1: If he doesn't do the dance before he leaves, like, why does Stephen A. have a job? Stephen A. needs to show that he can dance.
0: I don't know if I want to see Stephen A. try to dance. It'd probably be like Elaine Bennis trying to dance.
1: We need to find out.
0: Of course we need to find out.
1: By the way, Bills open their new stadium regular season game. It's will be Detroit. Week two against Lions.
0: That's going to be nuts. The NFL is going to come out. See, I have great timing hosting the show tomorrow because that's the day of the NFL schedule release. And the best thing is there's going to be a ton of leaks today. They always leak multiple games on Tuesday, Wednesday. It was weird yesterday. They leaked the first Monday Night Football game was Chiefs Broncos, and then they're like, we don't know where the game's going to be played. And then 8 hours later, they're like, oh, yeah, Kansas City. So if you're starting week one Monday Night Football in Kansas City, that must mean Patrick Mahomes is going to play.
1: Texter asks, how did the Browns get to keep their name during the changing of all the team names?
0: Because they signed a deal with the Ravens. Art Modell basically decided.
1: No, what he's saying is, like, isn't Brown offensive?
0: Their defense would be, we named it after Paul Brown.
1: Would have to be, right?
0: Yeah, that's literally why the team's named Browns.
1: Well, I know, but I get it. All right, 437-9680 UPS Chop Text Line. Our daily college football segment is up next. Excited for that for sure. I have checked into my flight and got an aisle seat for tomorrow, which means that, Zach, I will be comfortable while you host this show.
0: I'll be comfortable.
1: There you go.
0: That's a nice chair.
1: It is a nice chair. 437-9680, our UPS Jobs text line. On the other end, SEC coaches, shut up. Next.
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6: Presents Today in Women's Sports. Meet UCLA superstar Megan Grant. The All-American slugger pulled double duty this season, appearing in 13 games for the Bruins basketball team that captured the national championship last month. Now the senior has her sights set on another title, this time on the softball field. And last Saturday, Grant blasted her 38th home run of the season, setting a new NCAA single-season record.
7: Honestly, I just think it's preparation. It goes way before the at-bat. And then when I step into the box, I just, in my head, think about being a competitor.

0: As long as I throw up a ball, it's success in my eyes, so that's really all I think about.
1: After falling in the Big Ten Championship last weekend, UCLA softball now shifts its focus to the NCAA tournament. The Bruins locked up the number 8 overall national seed and will host regional action starting Friday. With Today in Women's Sports, I'm Maggie Gray on Westwood One.
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1: Hi, thanks for hanging out with us. It is a Wednesday hump day edition of the program here on Rabeau & Co. on ESPN 680 1057. Appreciate everybody hanging out with us here on the program. 437-9680 UPS Jobs text line. I'm off tomorrow. Zach Hayden for us. Preakness Friday and Saturday for me. Normal time here, 10 to noon. On Friday, special edition, 11 to noon of the happy hour on Saturday. Texter, the Browns are named after. Yep, we're not doing that. Texter, should the NBA create some sort of tournament at the regular season's end for non-playoff teams for the lottery pick positions? I've seen that proposal. I don't know. Texter, when I found out, here's the problem with that, Zach. If you're on those teams, you don't want to draft well.
2: Right.
1: So you don't want to win those things to get a good draft pick because then they're going to draft someone who takes your job.
2: Correct.
1: The motivation level is very strange there. That's all I would say about that.
2: Not wrong.
1: Texter, let's start a movement to change all professional sports teams to the majority owner's last name, such as the New England Crafts. I like that. So I would have the Detroit Fords. What would your Colts be called?
2: The Ursays.
1: The Indy Ursays?
2: Yeah.
1: The Double I's?
2: Uh-huh.
1: I don't hate that. By the way, how's your singing guy doing? McDonald's guy.
2: The Flow.
1: This is our God. Yeah.
2: I haven't thought about the Flow and no, actually the other, no, I did think about him yesterday because
1: yesterday.
2: No, because somebody said something about they bleed blue. No, it was one of the intern that went to Kentucky. He's like, oh yeah, I bleed blue or whatever. Like, yeah, not like
1: you
2: the Flow
1: do
2: does.
1: The two fingers across the chest. Yeah. Bleeding blue.
2: Not like the Flow does.
1: Apparently he's cutting himself to bleed blue.
2: Oh, no.
1: Texter, let's get nuts. Texter, LA buses, Texter, so good. Yeah, it is good, man. All right, so 437-9680, it's our daily college football segment. And, Zach, you and I have stayed away from this story until today.
2: Yeah.
1: Which is Lane Kiffin.
2: Shut up, Lane. Will you?
1: Okay, so here's my favorite part of this. Is if you don't know the story, Kiffin is claiming that diversity is cited as LSU's recruitment advantage over Ole Miss. And they would say, quote, hey, coach, we really like you, but my grandparents aren't letting me move to Oxford, Mississippi. That doesn't come up when you say Baton Rouge. Parents were sitting here this weekend saying, the campus's diversity feels so great. It feels like there's no segregation, and we all want that for our kid because that's the real world.
2: Oh, yes. Famously diverse Louisiana.
1: According to the article, Kiffin clarified his remark a day later, I just hope my comment comes across respectful to Ole Miss. There are some things that I'm saying that are factual. They're not shots. I really apologize if anybody at Ole Miss or in Mississippi was offended by that. In a four-hour interview, I was asked a lot of questions on a lot of things, and Ole Miss has been wonderful to me and my family. I was asked questions about differences in recruiting, and I said a narrative that we battled was that some out-of-state black parents and grandparents not wanting their kids to move to Mississippi. That's a narrative that coaches have been fighting forever. It wasn't calculated by bringing it up. What do you make of that?
2: I don't believe a word Lane Kiffin says
1: Thank
2: about
1: you.
2: Anything.
1: Okay, so here's the
2: thing. Lane Kiffin has burned so many bridges and pissed off everybody that he's ever left. And I there was something in that article that said, is he endearingly sincere or is he the biggest coach that's full of bleep? And Paul Feinbaum said, I still don't know, and I've known him for 20 years.
1: That's pretty good. All right, so the other part of this, Zach, is this, and it is the reality of the Deep South. Okay, just the reality of the Deep South. Anyone who's spent a fair amount of time in the Deep South knows this about the Deep South. It's segregated.
2: Yep.
1: And Zach, guess what else is segregated? Ohio and Michigan and Indiana and Illinois and Wisconsin and Kentucky and. The Deep South isn't terribly different that way. It's just that the rules of how you interact between groups is very set down there compared to other places in the country. It just is. Okay. Now, in places like Louisville, you had red line laws and that kind of stuff where you made the neighborhoods on purpose, right? Ninth Street exists for a reason here in town. But this idea that Baton Rouge is some bastion of diversity and Oxford, Mississippi, another SEC school can't figure it out is completely ridiculous.
2: The SEC didn't integrate until like the 70s, and they took their old sweet time doing so. So I don't know if you
1: can prop up. Shane Gillis stand up about that is incredible.
2: No, because it's incredibly accurate.
1: After they went to the moon, they integrated.
2: Yeah.
1: I mean, like.
2: No, it's like, we went up, all our guys went up against USC, and they destroyed Alabama. It's like, okay, we want to win now.
1: Friday Night Lights, thing is hilarious.
2: Yes.
1: It's hilarious. It's a great bit. But this idea that that's happening. Now, I want to be clear, and this would be a conversation I had with Jay, about being outside of this, you know, outside of this group. You know, a guy like Jay does say things like, I don't know that I would send my daughter to go to the University of Kentucky. Like, that's a real thing. So the perception from outside is real. But the idea that Baton Rouge is held up as some kind of, like, totally different thing, not happening for sure.
2: I still don't believe anything Lane Kiffin says.
1: Okay. I don't know why this person bothers to listen to this show. 437-968 is UPS Jobs Text Line. All right. But yeah, Pete Golding, who has been defensive coordinator and Kiffin's staff, took over at Ole Miss and led the Rebels to playoff victories over Tulane and Georgia before they lost to Miami in the Fiesta Bowl. Sarkisian rips Ole Miss on academic standards. What is going on that they're going after Ole
2: Miss? Why is Ole Miss everybody's target now? What did Ole Miss do? They didn't beat Texas. They didn't play.
1: Lane Kiffin's controversial comments. By the way, this is Heather Dinich. Controversial comments about Ole Miss were publicized. Texas coach Steve Sarkisian told USA Today, all you have to do is take basket weaving and you get a degree from Ole Miss. First-year Florida coach John Semerall, a former assistant at Ole Miss, added to the fray later in the day on Twitter saying, grateful to coach at a top 10 public university that also offers advanced basket weaving.
2: Every major football school, Texas offers basket weaving. Every major school offers BS classes and degree. Yeah, this happens. Oh, so basketball class is totally legit. And Matt Leiner, his only class he took his senior year at USC was ballroom dancing.
1: Yeah.
2: Like, how's that any different?
1: Yeah. Texture, don't let your kids go to Mississippi, huh? Oh, we'd much rather have them go to LSU where for years the entire student body sang the profane song Neck at football games.
2: They still do.
1: Which they still do. When LSU becomes the bastion of anything legitimate, it's the end of it. It's the beginning of the end for all of us.
2: How did LSU go from having the most likable coach in college football in Ed Orgeron to Brian Kelly and now Lane Kiffin?
1: It's happening. It is happening, man. Oh, unbelievable.
2: Ole Miss got good for a couple years and now people are mad at him. That's interesting.
1: Biscuit text in, Louis, I'm with you on the entire take, but Baton Rouge is actually over half black. He's not wrong there, but he's right for the wrong reasons.
2: Yeah.
1: But that's not diversity either. Like it's, if black players are comfortable in Baton Rouge, that's a different thing. And I think Biscuit agrees with me. It's just this idea that there's some kind of magic potion in Baton Rouge compared to on campus at Ole Miss.
2: Right.
1: I simply disagree.
2: This isn't the Big Ten where they had black players in the 40s and the 50s.
1: Sure, that's not the point of what I'm getting at now. What I'm saying is, Zach, in 2026, I have to imagine the black experience at many of those schools is very similar.
2: Yeah.
1: It's very similar. It just is. But why are they getting...
2: why is Ole Miss getting...
1: just getting beaten over the head.
2: Why have we never said anything about, well, any other... Alabama or, you know, Alabama, the state where they tried to ban, you know, segregation?
1: I think the best freaking comment was from Keith Carter. He's the Ole Miss athletic director on Twitter. Quote, kind of amazing how uncomfortable our success is making some people. You know what?
2: Yep.
1: That's the best answer you could have.
2: Yes.
1: That's it, man. That is it. Texter, any class or degree that ends with the word studies is pretty much basket weaving.
2: I mean, North Carolina, the bastion of fake classes and fake degrees.
1: Man, no kidding. I did not get that very
2: somehow Ole Miss becomes the target of everybody's ire just because they got good at football once.
1: A game you and I hold up as important to the college football schedule is Army-Navy, Zach. And as the CFP continues to get wider and wider and deeper, the ramifications and benefits of the 2014 field are being shouted at us. It is done so with a desire to protect the tradition of Army-Navy. The story rivalry has been played on the second Saturday of each December. But if the CFP field expands to 24 teams, at least one more week of games would be added. And so, if conference championship games are eliminated, which would probably be the case, and the season began week zero,
2: yeah,
1: it could end up on Thanksgiving weekend.
2: Which for them is not great.
1: That would set up the first Saturday in December for the Army-Navy game, and mm-hmm, the playoff would start the following week.
2: Sure.
1: Thanksgiving weekend, tough against the NFL.
2: Yeah, it won't work.
1: Now, that is when Louisville and Kentucky have been playing. We've mm-hmm seen the numbers. But the first weekend in December for Army-Navy, if they did push forward with this kind of model, yeah, I think makes sense.
2: I would go ahead and do it even with the current 12-team model. I don't need conference championship games. I would have Army-Navy that week, and then I'm starting my playoffs the week before the NFL starts playing regular Saturday games.
1: Remind me, does that game does not count toward the standings in their league, right? I can't remember that.
2: No, I don't believe it does.
1: Because they would have to play the conference championship game after that.
2: Correct.
1: And that's not an option.
2: No.
1: Okay.
2: So
1: I got to believe that's a non-conference standalone game.
2: It would be interesting because if they do expand to 24, this is actually going to start happening where, like, Navy or Army has been one of them has been in the top 25 for, like, what, the last 20 years or so? Or at least they've popped up in the top 25 a few times. So that opens up a very realistic scenario that one of them gets picked to go to the playoff. And then what if they lose that game? Then that would be quite chaotic. But that's going to happen in a 24-team world.
1: You know, we had Scott Wyckoff on Monday. He's a big Navy guy as far as their broadcast team. And, you know, this game, because we don't live in that part, and I don't if Biscuit's listening, he's listening very intently right now. This area, Zach, is interested in the game because Kentucky is so heavy with veterans, right? So
2: it gets a good rating nationally.
1: It gets a good rating nationally for sure. But in this area, it's very well thought of because there are so many Navy and Army alums in our area, and they're obviously keenly interested in the game. But boy, dude, when you're in Maryland, everything's Navy.
2: Yeah.
1: When you're in that part of New York, everything's Army. Like everything. Sure. It's just the Navy thing. It's part of everything in Maryland. Like you can't not notice it. And so this game for that part of the country, especially, is just unbelievably important. And I'm so glad that a couple of things have come out of these conversations, Zach, which is protecting the route to the playoff for lower level teams.
2: Yes.
1: Keeping that part of the college thing going, but also protections of games like this that are just such part of the fabric of what we've done forever in college football. I'm just happy to hear these discussions happening before we do
2: it. It's really the last tie to what people would consider old school college football.
1: Play action and that kind of stuff.
2: Like the fact that they're protecting this. And I've been back and forth as far as do I want this game played on the same day as playoff games. Like, you could talk me into a playoff game at 12, Army-Navy at 3:30, and then another playoff game. You could talk me into that. Or if you just wanted to have it on its own separate day like it is right now and just play it the week after the regular season's over and the week before the playoff, I would be fine with that too. I'd rather get rid of conference championship games, have Army-Navy that day, and then start the playoff earlier.
1: Yeah, no, I think that's what – it's interesting because when he said it out loud, Zach, I wonder if he had heard it somewhere else, but if he hadn't, we gave him a lot of credit for even saying it out loud. But that was Dan Lanning from Oregon talking about the schedule.
2: Absolutely.
1: And now people are falling in line with it. And so it's interesting how quickly these things are shifting, but there's still, again, an emphasis on we need the next three or four conferences to have access to the playoff.
2: Yeah.
1: Thank God. But also, Army-Navy, it matters.
2: And this is something that we can obviously talk about later, but Ryan Day did an interview with Josh Pate recently, and he said the players should have to be there for 2 years before they can transfer, that they want, like, two-year deals, essentially. We can talk about that, obviously. That's a fascinating conversation and something that coaches, I'm sure, support across the country. But, yeah, we can get into that at some point.
1: Texter Lane Kiffin's like the joke Chris Rock had. I'm not racist. I've had three black people at my house. God, so true. I coach plenty of black guys. Texas years back, did Nebraska and Omaha play on the Friday after Thanksgiving?
2: Yeah.
1: No, Nebraska, Oklahoma, excuse me. What did I say? Nebraska?
2: Omaha.
1: Omaha.
2: Omaha University.
1: What a campus they got there.
2: Yeah, right.
1: Actually, a good hockey team. But they share, how about this? Creighton basketball and Omaha hockey play in the same building.
2: Yeah, that sounds about right.
1: It's a dope building.
2: I'm sure it is.
1: It's nice, yeah. 437-9680, our UPS jobs text line, if you wanted to join us there. Andy Sweeney at noon after us, roundtable from 3 to 6 today. On the other end, four random stories that I love. We'll do them all next.
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1: 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Last segment upcoming. Andy Sweeney at noon, roundtable at 3. Appreciate everyone hanging out with us. By the way, I want to give a shout out to a sponsor on the program, Beachmont Tees and Graphics. 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Does a bunch of great work for me on the podcast and on the Blood Horse side of things, putting together our gear for those shows and different things. Zach, you've seen me in those hoodies, those hats around the office for sure. 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I'm actually swinging by there today, doing a bit of a rush order for me. Appreciate them hanging out with us. All right, so Zach, we don't talk politics much on this show. Sports always gets into politics at least a little, but we don't talk direct politics very often. But there's a political

0: story I adore. So I bring it to the show now, and the man's name is Max Morley. And we need to decide if this is a Max Morley show or not. He is running for the District 30 State House of Representatives seat here in Louisville. And the current representative is Grossberg. What is Grossberg's first name? Daniel Grossberg. Excuse me. Okay. So he's out walking the street, Zach. And I want to be really clear about something. I don't know how I know you live in an apartment, so it's a little bit different. Yes. But I will put it this way. If you're running for local office and you don't walk to my house and knock on the door, I'm very unlikely to vote for you. Okay? I expect my local politicians to at least show up at like our neighborhood picnic for July 4 or come to my house once and talk to me for 5 minutes. I don't need an hour of your time.
1: And but don't just, knock on my door.
0: Just knock on the door and tell me who you are, what you stand for. Can I ask you a question? Great. I just want to, if I meet you, I'm actually very likely to vote
1: for
0: you. So he's going door to door. And by the way, I'm pointing out this is a very good thing. Everybody's got a Ring camera now. Everybody's got different things. He knocks on a door. No one answers. So he takes the campaign flyer for his opponent, Daniel Grossberg, out of a person's mailbox. Now.
1: Oh, that's great.
0: I love this.
1: That's fantastic.
0: I love this. It's also a felony because it's a federal
1: crime. That's why I
0: love it. It's so ridiculous. Now, Deronda Sutherland posted a video on Monday. And she said, would you vote for this?
1: Yes.
0: Here's my thing. The reason everyone's running against this guy, by the way, is that Grossberg is under scrutiny for allegations of ethical misconduct and inappropriate behavior toward women for almost 2 years.
1: Wait a minute. You're telling me a guy with the name Grossberg, Grossberg is under investigation?
0: Is gross?
1: Yeah.
0: All right. So here's the other part. Stealing mail is a federal offense under United States Code 1708, punishable by up to 5 years in prison and $250,000 fine. All right. Louisville Metro Police spokesperson Aaron Ellis, by the way, I'm reading from the Herald Leader, confirmed to the Herald Leader, a police report was filed and an investigation is ongoing. Morley has not been charged with a crime. Multiple prominent Democrats, including state legislators, Governor Andy Beshear, Lieutenant Governor Jacqueline Coleman, friend of the show, and United States Representative Morvin Garvey have repeatedly called for Grossberg's resignation. Here's the thing. I am team McGarvey, Coleman, Beshear, and I'm also team
1: Max Morley.
0: Max Morley.
1: Yes, we're a Max Morley show.
0: This is a Max Morley.
1: Absolutely. Show. Hey, do anything you can.
0: Max, if you are listening, 267-9680, we'd love to have you.
1: Absolutely. We'll run your campaign.
0: Four Dems running for the same seat. How about that?
1: I mean, he's just stealing a guy's mail who's gross with women. Sounds good to me.
0: Thank you. What's the crime? What's the crime?
1: Yeah.
0: What's the crime? I love it. You and I, you brought this up to me independently of it being on the show sheet, but Catherine Lega is going to try to do both the Coca-Cola 600 and the Indianapolis 500 on the same day. It would be the first woman to attempt to finish the races called the double by racing in the Indy 500 and then the Coca-Cola 600 on the same day. Lega's agency, Branded Management, announced Wednesday that she would add the NASCAR race competing in the number 78, for Live Fast Motorsports to her entry in the Indy 500 with AJ Foyt's Motorsports number 11 card. Another groundbreaking thing that I can showcase to the world. It really is that if you set your mind to things, you can do anything and you can do things that maybe you never dreamt of before. She's 45 years old, entering her fifth Indianapolis 500. Her best career finish was 22nd in 2012. She was 29th last year. She's raced in 8 NASCAR Cup races over the last 2 years. Her best finish was last week at Watkins Glen at 35th.
1: Love to see it.
0: So there you go.
1: Oh, this is cool. There's only a few guys that even have ever tried to do this.
0: So
1: Tony Stewart's the only one that finished both.
0: Yep.
1: Kyle Larson tried a couple years ago, but I think they got rained out. Or the Indy 500 was delayed, and then
0: so
1: he couldn't go to the 600.
0: Right.
1: Maybe he quit the 500 and went to the 600.
0: I think that's what it was, actually.
1: And then last year he crashed out of both races.
0: So NASCAR changed its guidelines on playoff waivers before the 25 season, making it more difficult for a full-time driver to attempt the Indy 500 in case they missed making it to the Coca-Cola 600,
1: Ooh.
0: Which is why she actually stands out as someone who can do this.
1: Yeah.
0: She's more of a part-timer at the top level. She tends to race in the level right below.
1: No, I want more people trying this. If you win both of them, I think they said you get like $10 million. That still seems underpaid if you win 1,100 miles of racing in a day.
0: Zach, have you ever done like the test lap?
1: No.
0: It is so intense just going around like twice.
1: These guys are athletes. I don't care what anybody says.
0: Oh, for sure. I'm not. Look, that's not what I'm doing.
1: Right.
0: I just, the G-force involved in this, over 1,100 miles. I mean, Tony Stewart, we know, is a crazy person for sure.
1: Yes.
0: But like,
1: he's still racing.
0: You have to, like, she is obviously a crazy person.
1: Yes.
0: Like,
1: you have to be a crazy person.
0: No, that's right. I mean, you have to be. For this to work out that way, it's just a remarkable, remarkable thing that she's going to try to do. So there you go. Catherine Legge, if you need someone to root for this weekend, will be trying to pull the double. Another woman making a comeback at least, is Ronda Rousey.
1: Yes.
0: Wants to try MMA again. So I'm not an MMA guy, Zach. I'm sure.
1: Ronda Rousey was a big deal.
0: 10 years ago, she was it, man. Like,
1: she was one of the most famous athletes in the world.
0: And I think at the time, too, when this was when UFC was going from popular with fight fans to just popular.
1: Yeah.
0: And she was part of it, okay? And frankly, she was one of the fighters that really, let's say what it was, Zach. At the time, I think people were less comfortable with women's fighting than they are now.
1: Yeah.
0: And she was part of the transition from, I don't know if I want to watch that too. Now you know who all the champions
1: are. She helped make the UFC mainstream.
0: Mainstream is a good word.
1: And definitely on the women's side of things. Like her and Gina Carano, she was one of the originals, was in the Mandalorian show for a little bit. I like seeing Ronda Rousey come back to MMA. I mean, it's been a while, and anytime you can get the UFC to go even more to the mainstream, and anytime you can get people to pay for UFC, you got to go for it. I like seeing her back.
0: Yeah, no, so she'll be...
1: She hadn't done it since 2016.
0: I think it's a 10-year...
1: Which is a really long time to go from fighting to not. And I remember how much of a deal it was when she lost to Holly Holm in 2015. Yeah, some said it was like the biggest upset in the history of the UFC at the time.
0: Texter John Andretti was the first guy to do the double. Thank you for texting that. I appreciate it. Texter Grossberg accused of inappropriate contact. Anthony Weiner took pictures of his accoutrement. What's in a name? Apparently your crimes. Thank you, Texter. Thank you. Accoutrement is a solid word there. I appreciate you bringing that to the show. And then you and I fell in love with someone in the fall, Zach, and his name is Big Dumper. Cal Raleigh, catcher, Seattle Mariners, sets the AL record for home runs. But Zach,
1: he hasn't been good
0: this year. Hadn't been good this year. 0-for-38 slump coming into last night's game. So on Monday night, Logan Gilbert went to him and said, yo, bro, it's time to mix it up. Quote, Logan gave me some good advice to wash off the bad mojo or juju from the baseball gods. So yeah, it worked. He was right. So I got to give him credit where credit's due. If you are wondering what that is, he took a shower with his uniform on, helmet included.
1: I don't think that's a shower. I think that's just
0: Zach,
1: a cleanse.
0: There are things that are only possible in baseball.
1: That's one of them.
0: This is it. This is it.
1: The idiosyncrasies of baseball.
0: Two singles in a 10-2 rout of the Astros. Raleigh's hit in the seventh inning was his first since April 27th. He was 0-for-2 with a walk Tuesday when he connected off a Jaden Murray pitch with one out in the frame. Last year's American League MVP runner-up raised his arms high above his head and smiled toward the dugout after he reached first base following a line drive to center field. Many in the Seattle dugout cheered after the hit, but his first emotion wasn't elation or relief when he connected. I was just kind of like rolling my eyes because I knew everybody was going to be making a big deal about it. But yeah, it felt good to barrel one up.
1: He's batting 166 this year.
0: What's your favorite story of someone trying to get out of a slump? I can't think of one off the top of
1: my head. Jason Giambi, I remember one time, was using a slump buster, and his slump buster was women's underwear. I think he played a couple of games with women's underwear. And then he batted 400 and kept it going for a couple weeks longer than he should have.
0: Oh, that's great. That's great. There's a 2013 article here at MLB.com of different ways that players have tried to get through it.
1: Oh, here you go. Mark Grace, he had a good one because he'd go to a bar and get the fattest girl he could find.
0: I did not expect that. Mark Grace. Mark Grace looks like he's like.
1: His name sounds like he doesn't do that.
0: Mark Grace, really?
1: Yeah. That's a great slump buster. Whatever works. Oh, You got to spice it up in 162 game season.
0: He looks like he's the kid of Fred Rogers. Like yeah, he looks like Mr. Rogers' kid.
1: I know.
0: That's
1: what makes the story even better. He's like the last guy you would expect.
0: How did I not know that? Oh, man. All right, it's been Reboco on ESPN 680 105.7. We're out of here for the day. I'm out of here for tomorrow. I'll be back at it from Laurel Park on Friday and Saturday, 10 to noon on Friday, 11 to noon on Saturday for all of our pre-Preakness coverage. Of course, horseracinghappyhour.com for all of our coverage throughout the week. For Zach, I'm Louie. Andy Sweetie up next at noon. Roundtable at 3 o'clock. Zach, you're doing that one too, right?
1: Yes.
0: Yeah, so
1: it's just, McGavick today.
0: ESPN Cantrell.
1: Lots of bashing the ACC today.
0: A little ACC talk, why not? Dude, that's a famous story coming down from Skull. I'll see you Friday.
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1: 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Louisville baseball team had it going last night as they were able to outlast Bellarmine by a football score of 14-7. The Cards had two touchdowns on the day because Cade Elam had the first multi-home run game of his career. Well, Tague Davis went yard to extend his ACC single season record to 34 home runs, and Louisville's a team collected 16 base hits and produced 24 base runners. Dan McDonald knows what this lineup is capable of.
13: I keep saying it. I mean, guys, we got Cade Elam hitting 8. I don't see many scarier lineups than we have in the country. We have depth. We stretch it out. We've got speed throughout. When you put Lucas Moore in the 5 or 6 spot, and you just got, I mean, Alex Elisea is hitting 9th, and Alex is hitting leadoff or 2 in the College World Series. Like, it just shows you the depth and the talent we have in this lineup.
1: Cards will start their final series of the regular season tomorrow night. Again,
14: Virginia. We know a game time and network for the Louisville football opener against Ole Miss. They'll take on the Rebels down in Nashville at 7:30 on Sunday, September 6th. It'll be broadcast on ABC and, of course, over on 93.9 The Ville. It's widely expected to be a top 20 matchup as Louisville will take on an Ole Miss team who made it to the semis of the college football playoff last season. The Reds take on the Diamondbacks at 6:10 tonight here on ESPN 680, and the Bats will take on the Indians in their second game of their series. Coming up next is the take with Andy Sweeney, the Sports Center.
15: I call ego edging greatness out. In a spiritual sense, I call it edging God out. So I never talk about my legacy because I don't think I'm that significant.
16: And the superior team all season long was the superior team tonight. And the Kentucky coronation is complete.
17: You're going to hate me because I come to your town and we beat your team.
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19: Yes!
20: Here's Jackson. Gives to Smith. Nope, he doesn't. He runs out to the left side. He's going to outrace in the corner. Hurdles the defender at the five and squeezes inside the pylon for a touchdown. He jumped right over him.
21: I didn't even know that you could sew hair into hair. I didn't know that.
22: Do I not currently have a pulse? Yes, I do. Let's play football.
23: All right, so here we are. It's a Wednesday. Appreciate you hanging out with us. It's the take on ESPN 680 1057. We got you until 3 o'clock. You know, as we come on the air here, Andy Sweeney, Nick Valvano, that's us. As we come on the air here, I thought we did miss an opportunity, Nick, and I didn't think about it until right now. So it's not like we talked about it last week or on Monday or at, 9 o'clock today or anything else, but... You know, today, Zachy C is filling in for Strebel. Actually, he's filling in on Wednesday, Thursday, and Friday.
0: Right.
23: With a cast of characters like Matt McGavick and Justin Jeffries, okay?
0: And me on the board.
23: I mean, we should have done a Zach Cantrell show.
0: Oh!
23: Like our own fake open and actually done it.
0: That's... I mean, there's time. I bet people will mix something up down tomorrow.
23: Yeah, well, and I got thinking, I mean, if I emailed the guy in Kansas City, he might be able to get something to us kind of quick. Like, he might be able to do it in the next hour.
0: He could turn that around. Very least I can make an AI one.
23: Yeah, just don't pay for it. I don't want you paying $5.99 for the rest of your life. It adds up after a while. So, anyway, 437-9680. Want to pop in with us? Appreciate you hanging out with us. Phil Baker going to join us coming up in studio, top of the 1 o'clock hour. We'll play fill in the blank with him and, Ryan Black from the Courier Journal, UK beat writer. He's going to join us coming up, in the 2 o'clock hour as well. I didn't put on, I know people don't care. I didn't put, and can you do this, Nick, real quick? I'm not asking you to fill this out. I'm asking you to make sure now it's finally working. For the last 20 minutes, I don't know what it is, if it's just the app or the iPad or what. I haven't been able to type in Twitter. Like, I haven't been able to create a post. And so, what immediately came to my mind is, I'm like, is Elon going to charge me monthly just now to be able to post my crappy opinions on Twitter? And I was struck with fear, not wanting to give him $10 a month, $4 a month, whatever I would end up paying, right? Whatever I would, because I'm not verified because I'm not paying Elon Musk. Not that I'm against that. I just don't need it to, be in the world of filth that is the internet.
0: Exactly.
23: It's been very busy the last 24 hours, Nick, on Twitter.
0: Oh, yeah.
23: Anyway, we will, Nick got scared there, boy.
0: What do they say, the
23: cat got his tongue? Who gets your tongue? Yeah. What's the say?
0: Yeah, the cat got your tongue.
23: Is it the cat got your tongue?
0: Which sounds painful.
23: It does sound painful. Well, not your cat. It's not a killer. We've already established. And neither's mine. It's a pampered house cat. It wouldn't do a damn thing.
0: He's a pacifist.
23: To a mat, to a mouse, a rat, or anybody else. Wouldn't do a damn thing. So here's what I want to do. I got a Floyd Badunga thing I want to get to here in about 15 minutes. I figured it was worth opening with this just because it's new stuff, okay? And that is, and I doubt we'll be able to find this out. I've looked a little bit. I know Nick has looked some. Don't worry about it. I'm sure all the other shows are hard at work. I'm sure Zachy C and Tanner put their heads together and they're like, we got to find this. So I bet Ennis will find it. That would be my guess.
0: Yeah.
23: So Jim Phillips met with the media today. It's the end of, and I can understand if you didn't know this was happening. It's the end of the, oh, did you think you found it?
2: I think so.
23: Very good by you.
2: Of conference title games. It just got posted 2 minutes ago.
23: Okay.
2: That's why you and I didn't find
23: it. Well, it's not a huge deal. Within the last hour-ish, hour and a half, you know, maybe 10:30, 11 o'clock or so, Jim Phillips, ACC commissioner, met with the media. Now, if you haven't been paying attention, it's totally understandable why you wouldn't be paying attention to these league meetings in you know, right now, basically in May going into June. I believe the SECs start in 13 days, Nick. I believe it's May 26th. And usually that will bring about it will bring about more storylines and Greg Sankey. And obviously everyone knows that the SEC along with the Big Ten are the power brokers and everybody else like the ACC and Jim Phillips is playing along and how much, you know, the Big 12, how much power they have and how much power the ACC has and how much power, you know, excuse me, even someone like like Notre Dame has, and we can get into Notre Dame here in just a second. So Jim Phillips, so you have some of this? What exactly do you have?
2: Got about a minute 15.
23: Okay.
2: Shout out Chapel Fowler.
23: Who the hell's that?
2: He looks, just look at his profile pic, he looks at like, he
23: what's
2: looks
23: his
2: like
23: name? Chapel?
2: Chapel, like Chapel Roan, except it's...
23: So he looks like a guy...
2: Chappelle? I don't know.
23: Probably Chappelle.
2: Chappelle Fowler. But this guy just...
23: Is this a guy we should know?
2: He looks like a Carolina frat boy.
23: Okay. Well, I got no problem with that.
2: Which is great. But yeah, he posted about a minute 15 of Jim Phillips talking about eliminating conference title games.
23: Oh, okay. Well, we'll get to that in a second. Okay, yeah. So hold that. There we go. So
2: I'm trying to see if he has any other.
23: No, that's
2: videos
23: fine.
2: Posted,
23: I mean, anything's better
2: something
23: than nothing. So we'll try to get that. So here are the interesting things that have come out today. That came out yesterday, and I can understand not paying attention to the ACC meetings. And again, coming up in a week and a half, 2 weeks, you're going to have the SEC meetings. And you hate saying it, but more is going to happen there because, you know, Greg Sankey, you know, now basically what you have is you have ESPN and this is interesting on many different levels. You have ESPN and the SEC. And I don't know if the SEC, if in ESPN, I mean, obviously they have a huge TV deal. It's one of the big boys along with the Big Ten and what they have going on at Fox. You know, Fox got all the Big Ten stuff. The SEC or the ESPN's like, we'll take the SEC. That's what everyone's going to watch. We'll take all those big matchups. And they stole those from CBS and others. And I bring that up because I don't know if the SEC and ESPN are tied at the hip because they're in bed together or if they independently have their own reasons to want this. But it comes out, and it's come out in the last 24 hours. And even this morning, Jim Phillips talking about it, that a couple things are clear. The ACC, even though they are partners with ESPN, is fully backing a 24 team playoff.
2: I got a clip on that too.
23: That the ACC is all in. That the coaches are all in. I would imagine it was unanimous. That means Josh Hurd and Jeff Brom are all in. That means U of L's official vote is we want a 24 team playoff. That is what the coaches want. Now, I roll my eyes that we keep asking administrators and coaches and we don't give a rat's ass about fans, but we know in college sports especially, and even me, I don't like today as they continue to release games about the NFL and they're all in Germany and Spain. I know where I would like the games in America, but the NFL does not care. And that's not even me being like Trump-like about that. It's just like, it's our sport. If the English Premier League wants to send us a couple Man City games that actually mean something and they want to play those in Maryland or Philadelphia or Chicago, we could have a conversation. But you know what, Nick? These other leagues don't want to do it, but the American leagues feel like they have to do it. Regardless, so number one would be that the ACC has come out and they said, yeah, we want 24-game playoff or 24-team playoff. Jim Phillips said today that ESPN has made it clear, you know, quote, ESPN's made it clear they want it to stay at 12 or 14, but no more.

0: grow by a couple teams so we could have these games. If the games become more than what's already in the contract, they're going to go out to bidding, and Fox or Amazon or YouTube TV or a number of different suitors. And let's be honest, this is an SEC ESPN versus Big Ten and Fox. That right. is what this yeah. is. This is a football power broker with a football TV media. And that's the battle, and I don't know who wins, but the ACC, who is obviously in bed with ESPN, and ESPN started the ACC network, is going against ESPN and saying, no, we want 24. Our coaches and teams, and, you know, Jim Phillips can act like he doesn't, but, you know, he basically is a representation and of the, you know, of what the coaches and ADs and presidents and chancellors want to do. And so the ACC, who is obviously in bed, is saying, ah, you know, we'll just, we'd love to go to 24. And of course, the Big 12 is in bed with Fox, and they're saying, along with the Big 10, we want to go to 24. So, where I come down on, and then Nick, we'll play some sound. Whatever you think you have there, we'll get to that, is I don't know, you know, we've had the conversations around here about what do you want? And 437-9680, you can text in. Like, do you want it to stay at 12? You know, could you make a small move to 14 or 16? You know, kind of limp it along like we've seen the NCAA tournament do, right? We've seen the tournament add a game here and a game there. Now, obviously, after all these years, a couple decades, 15 years, that they're now making a monumental move. And I hate doing this, but I'm pulling a Nick Valvano here a little bit with Let the Cake Bake. And the only reason I'm doing that is I can have my opinion on 12, 16, 14, 24, whatever. But isn't the devil in the details? Like, I don't know if that means, you know, to me, it would just mean, why would Greg Sankey, other than being in bed with ESPN, why would he not want more teams that are going to make the college football playoff?
1: Exactly.
0: He's going to get more money, and it's going to be his teams that get in the college football playoff.
1: Absolutely.
0: A three-loss SEC team is going to be valued more so than a one- or a two-loss ACC team.
1: Absolutely.
0: We all know that. If there's a conference that's going to get a four-loss team, Nick, to be 8-4 and to make the college football playoff, it is minus 1,000 that team is going to come from the SEC. So what's the reason? Is it just because he's in bed with ESPN? And I'm asking the question because I don't know, because the devil's in the details that the ACC is backing 24 teams. But what is the ACC getting? The coaches, everyone wants more of it, but what are you getting in return? Are you getting promise spots? Is there a new secret formula? Because I look at it and I believe they think they're going to get like one more spot in, and they all think that they're going to end up getting that spot. Louisville thinks it. Georgia Tech thinks it. I would say Florida State, but they quit playing football a couple years ago. And so, you know, I don't know which one to back, because if you said, well, it's going to be 24 teams. If I said it's going to be 24 teams and the SEC is going to be allowed to have 8 teams, what do you think now? They're allowed to have a third of the teams. I mean, it sounds crazy that we would have 24 and 8 of them would go to the SEC. Or by the way, the Big Ten, that's the big bad guy on the block. He wins the title. Big Ten's doing all the work. Big Ten's distributing more money than the SEC. Big Ten's swinging a big stick right now in all this. Okay, what if I told you some of those Big Ten teams, we like to dive in and analyze and crap on some of the mid-level teams in the, you know, the tier two teams in the SEC that get a lot of love that we don't feel like should get a lot of love. Well, let's go and look at some of those Big Ten teams. not everyone's balling out like Ohio State. Or Indiana the last couple years, or even when Harbaugh was there, obviously Michigan. So what sound do you have? So I just bring that up because ESPN and SEC are battling one side. And if they lose, that is all sorts of interesting, because your college football playoff is going to get split up. It may go to Fox. It may go to Amazon. You're going to have to pay for it. It may go to Netflix. You're going to have to pay for it. You know, it may go to YouTube TV, which is fine. I have YouTube TV, but not everybody does. I can understand not everybody having it, and the AC seems, you know, the ACC has come out and said, we are all in. You know, our TV partner feels one way, we feel another, and the, you know, we know the power brokers are the SEC and the Big Ten. What power does the ACC, Nick, coming out and saying, we prefer 24, we want 24, what does that mean? And then the other thing is, and we have some sound of this, is, you know, conference tournament games.

0: conference tournament game, or a conference tournament, conference championship.
1: Yeah, game. Me too. I'm with you.
0: I am not inherently against them, but the last couple years, it's been sketchy what they mean.
2: Yeah.
0: It's been
1: auto
0: very sketchy.
1: Bids, et cetera. Right.
0: But if you know that Alabama's getting in, even if they lose by 30 some, then why wouldn't you keep the game?
2: Exactly. If they are meaningless.
0: If everyone does away with the conference championship game, which I believe will happen, I believe the conference championship games are probably, especially with these conferences adding a ninth game.
2: Yeah.
0: I believe they're absolutely aligned.
2: I believe they're going the way they're doing it. It's not if, it's when.
0: Yeah, they're going to go away here in the next couple years. But if you have it's just one more week. If you have a college football playoff and eight teams are going to get in, it doesn't matter if Alabama or anybody else loses and goes like this past year and gets their ass kicked. Right. Alabama, because of the conference championship game, not the only reason, but a reason, should not have made the college football playoff last year. So they said basically it's an extra game. It means nothing.
2: Right.
0: But if they just kept the game, they could make all the money and they could play the game. And if Alabama lost 30-0, it wouldn't mean anything anyway. Because of course they're getting in because it's a 24-team playoff. There wouldn't be any controversy there. It'd be like, God, they lost 31-3. Who cares? They're going to get anyway. Their seeding may change.
1: That's what I was going to say. If you win a conference title, it allows you a bye.
0: They do mean something. It meant something last year with Indiana and Ohio State. So what do we have here? Is it good audio, by the way?
1: It's not bad. It's not bad. I doctored it up a little bit. It's listenable. A little low, but not bad.
0: That worries me.
1: It's a solid C-plus audio. It's C-plus audio.
0: Okay.
1: That'll play.
0: Okay.
1: That'll play. We got Jim Phillips on 24 teams.
0: How long is that?
1: 2 minutes on that, have a minute 15 on Jim Phillips.
0: Right, give me the first one there.
1: Conference.
0: Yeah, give me the first one there.
1: 24 teams.
0: Yeah, let's do that, and then if it's crap audio, we may dump out of it.
1: All right,
0: but go ahead.
3: I've been very consistent in what I've indicated to this group, and that is when you're leaving national championship contending teams. University schools out of the playoff, you don't have the right number. We lived through it. We suffered through it with Florida State when the field was 4. And I know other schools have suffered for it. And I've said this, very directly. Notre Dame was a CFP-worthy team this year. They just were. And you saw what happened to the last team that got invited with Miami and the first team out. So those teams looked alike and all year, and the differential that we felt was head to head, but everybody felt that those two universities and schools were similar. So my point is that's rationale for it. The other rationale I would just say to you is there is so much investment going on in the sport of football and in college athletics, and I'm not necessarily concerned about schools that have traditionally found their way to the college football playoff. I'm talking about those that would have a chance that right now don't have a chance to get into that playoff and have a reasonable chance to win it. And I think that's about access. And if you're going to ask presidents and chancellors and boards to continue to invest in their football programs, it's really important that they have hope, that they have an opportunity at the beginning of the season to get into the playoff. And I think it can also lead to better non-conference scheduling, that you can afford a loss or two, or maybe even three. And so we can talk a little bit more about that. And I also think it helps stabilize college athletics, college football.
0: All right, that's enough there, Nick. That's not bad audio. Here's what I would say. I think there's a few things. I think what he's saying there at the end is super interesting. And this is kind of what the fight is about when you go to 24 teams. And this is why you're going to get a group. I'm not picking on him when I say this, but this is why someone like my man Zachy C looks at it as an Ohio State fan and does not view it the way that a lot of us view it.
1: Right.
0: And that is,
1: he's a half.
0: Jim Phillips is talking at the end about exclusivity. And that has always been, I want people to understand what's happening here. College football is trying to shed, and yes, they're going to make a lot more money, but they're trying to shed the thing that they have bragged about the most. And that is, our regular season means so much that every game is a playoff. And they're not totally, when Jim Phillips is whining about teams not having a chance to make the college football playoff, Nick, Jim Phillips has not lost Louisville games in November. Louisville's lost those games. I'm using U of L as an example. Last year, Georgia Tech ditched their season at the end. That had nothing to do with inclusivity or exclusivity. That had to do with Georgia Tech playing crappy football in the final month of the season. Florida State has financially done dumb bleep for years. And now they've got themselves post-Jimbo Fisher to where who here thinks they're even a bowl team? That has nothing to do with exclusivity. And so the battle here, and what I find to be probably most interesting, is even the Big Ten is doing this. They have different reasons than, of course, the ACC or Big 12. But these conferences are now trying to remove the thing that they have boasted about forever. And that is, it's really difficult to make our playoff. It's really difficult. In fact, they have bragged and loved the fact that it's not easy and damn near impossible. And one reason why IU football is unbelievable to break through and to actually play in the games that lead up to the national title. And so now they're trying to strip all of that back. They're doing it in the name of money. We all understand that. But they're still trying to do it. I didn't really think this would be a deep segment, but it kind
1: of
0: is.
1: Yeah,
0: I mean,
1: really
0: Nick, that's what
1: there's
0: they're
1: meat on this bone.
0: Well, I mean, because get ready. In a week and a half, this is all the SEC is going to be about.
1: Yeah.
0: And then we're going to the Big Ten. I mean, the next month is going to be this.
1: Yeah.
0: This is going to be the next month. And it's going to be a huge conversation piece around what we're talking about. They're trying to say, nah, it's 12 teams when it's more like, I don't know, there's only four or five maybe-ish open spots, to where they're trying to say, no, there's actually 24 now. I mean, they are trying to, and that's why I go back to, if you're the ACC, you need to know the deal. It's still exclusive, and you still can't make it if you take it to 24 teams and then divvy up 7 or 8 to the Big Ten and the SEC each. Which it's hard to say that even if they divvy up 5 to the SEC and Big Ten, we know where some of the at-larges are going to go.
1: Exactly.
0: It's not going to be Jim Phillips, a 3-loss, a 9-3 ACC team.
1: Right.
0: A 9-3 ACC team is not getting in over a 9-3 Big Ten or SEC team.
1: Absolutely.
0: There ain't no way in hell.
1: No.
0: Now, where I do agree with him is you would hope it makes scheduling better. We have seen Louisville do some of that. And I think the other thing that he is going to be right, it's a lock limb. It's going out. This is going to happen. We've seen it with the college. We've seen it in college basketball that you start letting these 11 seeds in, these Texases. Well, didn't UCLA make a run 1 year? And you start letting these teams in as 11 seeds, and then they make a run in the NCAA tournament. NC State, you see, there's more teams at the back end that are bubble teams that can get in, that can win a few games. That's going to happen in college football. I mean, it happened a little bit with Miami. It's going to happen. You're going to let some team in who's 18th, and they're going to win like 2 games. And you're going to be like, see? See what's going on? Like, someone's going to do it. If you're the ACC, you sure as hell hope it's you. That it's you. So, I don't know. I just figured I would bring that up. I do. Now, one thing we did get to.
1: Do you want the conference championship one?
0: That's yeah, a yeah. Bit, go ahead
1: yeah,
0: and give
1: yeah,
0: me that.
1: Yeah, yeah, yeah. It's a little bit shorter. It's a little bit shorter. Here we go.
3: No, I mean, that's down the road. But I have said before, when you look at championship games and if you expand the playoff to that number, I think you end up going from regular season right into the playoff. I just think you end up doing that. And that leads to your question, David, about, do you have automatic bids and all the rest of that? I don't think Rhett Lashley said it a couple years ago. And I'll just remind everybody, and what's happened with coaches as it relates to getting into the CFP or not, is he said we'd be better off coming down with COVID and not playing in the game against Clemson because we are 8 right
0: quote.
3: Now or 9. And so if we have a loss against a good Clemson team who was behind them, wasn't ahead of them, You know, they may have been up. And who knows, because Clemson ended up winning that game on a walk-off field goal, 51-yarder or something. So that, I think when you listen to the coaches, they want to go right from the season right to the playoff. So we'll have to see. None of those decisions have been made. We have to talk to
0: the
3: partners.
0: That's good enough. I would say he's probably going to be right. I would say that's what's going to end up happening. While we were talking, Ennis texts us, and we love Mark Ennis, The Drive, 93.9 The Ville, 3 o'clock. He says, isn't the most interesting part of it that they thought he would bring stability, like that a bigger does he think a playoff that big will stop realignment? Well, I think there's a question. There is no such thing as stability in college football. No. Okay. And I would say no. I would say in their mind, though, if it goes to 24, Nick, and they start to put, you know, let's say, I think the magic number for the ACC is you want to put in at least four teams. Am I wrong? That year in, year out, they're putting in four teams at least into the ACC tournament, and maybe they have a year or two that it's greater than that, and their teams, like Miami this past season, are making a legitimate run. And it may be not that, hey, Miami had the ball driving to go win the national title. It may not be that, but their teams can go in, and they're not just being wiped off the field, like when SMU got wiped off the field to Penn State. That if SMU makes it, or Louisville makes it, or Florida State, or Miami, or North Carolina, and Bill Belichick, and all these other places, that if they're able to go in, and obviously making it matters, and that's the first hurdle, but to be able to go in and win a game, or someone wins a couple games and make a legitimate run, that makes their conference more legitimate. Not sad. The ACC has come across years as sad. In their mind, I wonder if it's saying, okay, it does mean something. If we can go in, we're not sad anymore. People want to stay in the ACC. They have a legitimate chance now, we feel, to make the college football playoff. So I'm not exactly sure. We'll find out. I'm sure Mark will talk about that on his show later on today. We'll get back into that. I do, Nick. I know the Notre Dame stuff. Brett McMurphy of On3 had a couple, two or three, you know, kind of eye-catching Twitter headline, you know, hey, we'll come in, we'll screw your wife, and we'll eat all your food type stuff about Notre Dame. And I don't think I have it in me to do a Notre Dame segment. And it's on the show sheet, Nick. And I saw it. And I don't know if I have it in me. Yesterday I did the should the Governor's Cup be game one, and you saw my face as we were doing that 8 minute segment.
4: You, yeah,
0: and Nick, I
4: you
0: turned over
4: the
0: set. You and Maven and Rummage
4: look like Rossini's husband.
0: Yeah, but you like it. Yeah. You like settle down with that. That's my guy, Kevin. Okay,
4: Kevin.
0: You can't just because listen. You don't get to mention that man's name. Shame on you. But I flipped over. You, Maven and Rummage, were also talking about it.
4: Oh well.
0: And then you dropped a Andy said, and I just thought there's. I thought how little Maven wanted to hear you say that.
4: There's a lot,
0: if I'm being honest,
4: a lot of tap dancing
0: over there. If I'm being honest, I thought, boy, I tell you, they've hit the end. If Nick's breaking down, it gets more exposure. We're funny. I'm thinking, someone give me a gun. That's all I was thinking. Let's go to next level. Let's get there now.
4: If you just borrow this AR-15 real quick.
0: I figured you would like that. So we'll dive into all this. Appreciate you hanging out with us. Coming up on the other end, are we inventing something? I'll explain what it means. It has to do with U of L basketball. We'll do it next here on The Take on a Wednesday.
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16: There's been a blank space in the Michigan trophy case. We'll write their name, Michigan, the 2026 men's basketball national champion.
17: One of the youngest rosters in recent memory has just completed one of the finest seasons in NBA history. The Oklahoma City Thunder have their first championship.
18: Golden Tempo and Shereen Amol make history in the Kentucky Derby.
12: Big game, big race, one place. ESPN Louisville.

0: All right, coming up tonight, Reds and Nationals. Did the Reds get beat down last night? I think the Reds got beat down last night. Things are falling apart. I mean, things, they're not going to make it to June. They're not making it through the Triple Crown.
1: I was going to say.
0: Like, I care about that. Really, like, that's the litmus test for them. Do they make it to the Belmont Day? That's the day that Nick and I care about. I mean, they're not doing anything.
2: What was the score? 10-4, good buddy. Nats.
0: I mean, Nationals aren't any good either. So, anyway, game two, Reds and Nationals tonight right here. On what promotion that was on ESPN 680. What am I supposed to do on ESPN 680, 105.7? Louisville Sports Live, 7 o'clock on 93.9 The Ville. I can guarantee this without knowing. Well, actually, you know what? I do know. That's why it's a guarantee. The Notre Dame stuff will be right up Ethan Moore's alley to where he can just go to his greatest hits.
1: He'll go to his fastball.
0: He will go to his fastball. And, Nick, I guarantee it. Who's running the board for that? Well, it's going to end up being you.
2: Yeah, probably. At this point. I wouldn't be surprised.
0: Whoever's doing it, can you tell them to mark that for us?
2: Yes. Yeah, we
0: want to know the time. I contend it's in the first 20 minutes.
2: Oh, maybe, that's a good over-under.
0: Unless something else happens that I don't know about, or they have a guest or something, there's no big story in Louisville land, right? Really?
2: I mean,
0: there's really not right now, which is probably a good thing.
1: Well, maybe he wants to talk about Zhang or Ellis, you know.
0: I bet you're right. Yeah, but I bet you're right. It's a second segment thing. So 722 and a half.
2: I like that. 22 and a half. 20, over
0: 22
2: under.
0: And a half.
2: Yeah,
0: okay.
2: I like that.
0: There's only so much you can talk about the gentleman from China. Or the gentleman who reclassified, who we've never seen play basketball. There's only, you know what I'm saying? You can do a mini segment on it, but that's about all you can do. Let me read some texts here, and then I have a question on U of L basketball. I guess I'll go to Nick, and it's a very scary thing. Texter says, the ACC will get no more than 3 each year, and Phillips will be happy about it. I think on average, you're probably right. Texter, the expansion. Playoffs is just going to show us ACC teams lose to North Dakota State and James Madison. Hey now, Louisville dominated that James Madison team last year. They beat him by 2 touchdowns. Texter, I wonder how much IU has to do with the line of thinking. If IU can win a national title, let's put 24 teams in. I hope not. That's a dangerous thing. Texter, we're basically going from the best team wins to I hope we have upsets because the college football team isn't going to win a true national championship every year. There is some truth to that. Texter, if Phillips can get automatic 3 teams in, he should be ecstatic. The ACC doesn't deserve more. Yeah, but if they can get more in your mind, then they will start to be more of a player in the college football world.
2: Yeah.
0: I would also add this, and I think, you know, I don't think Belichick will do this. And I like Belichick, but I don't think he will do this at North Carolina. I think that will ultimately, after this year, next year, it will stop and it will be a failure. And will have taken $11 million a year from North Carolina to do kind of nothing. But I think, listen, Louisville's got to get its game up. SMU's got to keep getting its game up. I mean, Florida State, it can't be just one bad year. I mean, Dabo Sweeney's got to be great at Clemson, and Miami's got to keep doing what they're doing, and Miami's building, you know, kind of year in, year out an SEC-type roster. So I think they're going to – I think you could write them in for 9 or 10 wins, and can they win that extra game that can get them in the college football playoff? If you believe that in the 12-team system you can get 2 in, and I think on average that's probably what Jim Phillips – in the ACC think, then why would you take 3 if they go to 24 teams? Like, if you think year in, year out, like, a lot had to happen this year for the ACC just to get 1 in. Now, they were lucky one in.
2: Yeah.
0: I want to be honest. They were lucky, but.
2: And doubly lucky that it showed out, too.
0: Yeah, I mean, listen, I'm with you, but let's just act like they feel like they can get 2, then why would you double it and then they only get 1 of those? Like, that's why I think the number is 4, but I also don't think much of Jim Phillips having any power, in all of this. Texter says, could the SEC care more about percentage of teams in the playoff? A 14-team playoff could have 6 SEC teams. That's over 40%. A 24 team could have 8. That's 33%. I have not thought of it that way. I don't know. To me, I would always just value, say it's total teams. But you're not totally wrong. If they think they could get at least five in the 14, yeah, I don't know. That's a good question. Texter, if conferences get rid of the title games because of an expanded playoff, will 680 and 93.9 fill those spots with college hockey?
2: I knew it was coming. I knew it. You gave me this little look right before you read it. You tipped the pitch. I was like, that's a slider.
0: I didn't see it until I looked down and I saw college hockey.
2: The second I heard 680 in conference, I was like, here it comes.
0: The ACC needs to get in bed with whoever will benefit them the best. ACC needs to pull a Russini. That coming down at 4-3. Yeah, but they're not doing that. They're against ESPN. ESPN doesn't really care what they think, but they're kind of against ESPN.
2: I can see this. Could this be a springboard? You brought it up earlier with Netflix. Because Netflix they are whining and dining the NFL right now. Like, I think they just signed a deal to Netflix. They got last year they got the NFL Christmas games.
0: Yeah.
2: Right? Maybe the year before that, I can't remember.
0: No, they've had them for a couple. Two years.
2: Yeah, like 2 years.
0: Like Chiefs Raiders.
2: And I think they just signed a deal to have like the NFL awards or something like that.
0: Oh, yeah. Netflix is on the come up.
2: Yeah, no, for sure. Like, I could see them being a player for.
0: Oh, 1,000%. 1,000%.
2: Big time player.
0: Yeah. Okay, Nick, I don't know what to do here. Are Louisville fans here? I teased it with, have we made this something out of nothing?
2: I have never, please hold that thought.
0: Okay.
2: I have never wanted to punch somebody more.
0: Then what?
2: Did you just see the guy walking up?
0: No.
2: Like,
0: no, I didn't see him. Behind me?
2: Yeah, he was wearing a preppy outfit.
0: Okay.
2: Massive headphones.
0: Okay, what's wrong with that?
2: Like, shaggy haircut. Uh-huh. Good looking guy. That's one of the problems.
0: Right.
2: Good looking guy. And he is, like, in a commercial.
0: Right.
2: He's double-fisting smoothies, and he's singing and dancing.
0: He's got a great life.
2: He was.
0: What's wrong with that?
2: I'm just tired and cranky, and I was like, I just want to clothesline him. He's doing absolutely nothing wrong. I wish him nothing but the best. But when he just walked by, just doot-doot-doot-doot-doot-doot-doot-doot-doot, and we were
0: talking about the SEC.
2: Talking about changing the day of the Governor's Cup.
0: Oh, yeah.
2: And I just was like, I've never wanted to drop kick somebody unjustifiably.
0: Leave that guy alone. I don't like that.
2: I know. He was just living his life happy as a...
0: You're taking all the Blankenbaker stuff out. You're taking Blankenbaker stuff out on this guy.
2: Yeah.
0: That's what you're doing.
2: Happy.
0: Blankenbaker's back there if you want to take him out. You're not. You're getting on this preppy guy here, and I don't like it.
2: He was just happy singing, dancing. Yeah. Normally, I should hug that guy.
0: God forbid someone being happy.
2: He's got two smoothies, probably scatting to himself.
0: Just finished school.
2: Yeah. Like, hey, I'm on the dean's list.
0: He's got honors.
2: I got two smoothies. I'm going to go meet my cutie pie. Two smoothies
0: for two different women? Drop one off at that place, one off at the other. He's gotten better than
2: that
0: him.
2: That guy was coming to or leaving some afternoon delight.
0: Early afternoon delight.
2: That's true.
0: It's 12:40.
2: He looked like...
0: Call that a lunch break.
2: He looked like the guy in 500 Days of Summer. Just dancing to Hall & Oates after he finally...
0: I don't like you attacking
2: him. Zoe Chanel.
0: Does this have to do with the mice? Did they keep you up or anything?
2: No, okay.
0: I'm just making sure.
2: I'm just tired.
0: You didn't hear some nibbling.
2: I'm tired and cranky, and I feel bad. The guy was... I hope he has a good day. Sorry, what were we talking about?
0: I don't know. Okay,
2: I completely derailed.
0: Okay, so I don't know if this is... How do I want to put this without making this like I'm going to crap on these two guys? Creighton and Blank.
2: Do we go to the sound?
0: Well, no. Nick, I don't know what to do. Some of these, Creighton believes that Floyd Badunga's going to go pro. And he keeps telling me, I'm being inundated, but I've had four or five people kind of inundate me with this. Is that the right terminology?
2: Sounding good.
0: With, you know, they went out and they got another center for a reason. Even though Floyd Badunga is not a center. They went out and they got another big for a reason. And Badunga, yesterday, his scores came out, and there's video. Like, they do this thing called the lane agility drill, where they have to, you know, go around, you know, the lane, basically. I mean, you've seen these, haven't you?
2: Lane,
0: you
2: gotta, I thought it was just move how fast you can leave a university.
1: And burn the bridges on the way out.
0: I mean, he was at his Ole Miss for like 8 years, man. I don't know what you want. The other places he got fired. But he did the lane agility drill.
1: Okay.
0: And he was great at it. And Boozer is slow as hell, yeah. Even though Boozer's great. And so it's like, well, Boozer's going to go like 3 or 4 or 5 or somewhere like there. And, you know, Florey Badunga's not. And listen, we all get it. But his vertical score, max vert, standing vert, agility, lane agility, 3-4 sprint, whatever the hell that is, and shuttle run.
1: Okay.
0: We're all like 90 and above. And some
1: oh,
0: of
1: wow.
0: them, and some of them were like 97, 98, 99 and above.
1: Jeez. Okay. So he's killing the combine. So
0: his athletic testing is through the roof.
1: Right.
0: Okay. Now, his height, like they score these 1 to 100. His height is a 4. Again, his standing vert, he's a 97. He has a 34-inch standing vert.
1: That's a
0: but his height, he's short, is 4. His standing reach is 6. His weight is 16. So they're saying what we already know, in that he is undersized,
1: right?
0: But he can jump out of the gym.
1: Yeah.
0: Which is exactly what we know.
1: That was the analysis,
0: okay. And I don't know. Are Louisville fans worried about this?
1: I
0: feel it's starting.
1: I don't think so.
0: I feel it's starting to become, though, on some shows around here, that there is growing worry.
1: Oh, okay, I think.
0: Does that make sense? And is it just because we got nothing to talk? And I won't say nothing to talk about, but we all have 2 or 3 hours to fill,
1: right?
0: Or for Zachy C, he's got 5 to 8 hours to fill. For Nick, he's got 12 hours to fill. And so I don't know if we're just doing the thing that we got to talk about something. And Florey Badunga, for someone who's listening for 10 minutes at a time, we're giving you opinion on that. And so it's good to do something Florey Badunga. But his combine has told you what you already knew and has not made me think that he's going to go pro.
1: Yeah, unless he magically.
0: So you're not worried.
1: Neither am I.
0: I want to be clear. Neither am I. But some of your coworkers are.
1: I will say that when you read those numbers and you go, wow, like I knew he could jump, but I didn't realize he could jump that
0: well. But you knew this was what he was good at. This is why you paid him $4-6 million to be on your team. It's not for jump shooting.
1: Right.
0: The guy's 6'7". He's a 3-man in the NBA who cannot shoot. You know that.
1: On my DEFCON scale, it went from DEFCON 1 to DEFCON 2.
0: I never can remember. DEFCON 5 is bad.
1: I think so.
0: Why do you guys use this? No one knows DEFCON. Well, you don't
1: know
0: it.
1: It might be the other way around.
0: Drew knows it.
1: DEFCON 1, I think, is the highest. That's the cocked pistol.
0: You don't even know the DEFCON system.
1: That's the cocked pistol. Yeah. But I'm saying, like,
0: all right, hang on. I'm going to get this.
1: The loaded pistol.
0: No, you're exactly right. DEFCON 1 is cocked pistol.
1: Cocked pistol, yeah.
0: What we called you in high school.
1: Yeah. Process would say that all the time, and I had no idea what it meant. I was like, what a
0: douche thing for him to say.
1: Well, Process was also unhinged.
0: He was also that.
1: Yeah, he was also unhinged.
0: Yeah, he was also a douche. And he's going to marry a doctor.
1: Love that kid.
0: Great.
1: Yeah. I'm so happy for him.
0: I'm not. Actually, I am. You shouldn't be.
1: No, you learned. You know why? You learned from my mistake. it makes me feel, I feel like I'm a part of this somehow. I crawled so he could run.
0: I was going to say you sunk so he could swim, but that makes it sound like your life is terrible right now.
1: But
0: you did lash out to a Ralph Lauren model, so I don't know exactly what's going on with you. Yeah. No, they increased from 5 to 1.
1: Okay. So DEFCON 1's the highest.
0: Yeah, DEFCON 1 is, we're like, I think a couple weeks ago we were actually pretty close to DEFCON.
1: Yeah, like it was like, well, here we go.
0: Yeah,
1: like,
0: here
1: strap
0: we go.
1: In.
0: Here we go. Yeah.
1: As a certain radio host said, get your guns.
0: Are you doing a Tony Vannetti, Dwight Wynn around the Louisville Purge? Is that what you're doing? Because that is a joke that only me and Phil Baker are the only ones that get that joke.
1: That was a show for us.
0: There's not five people.
1: That was a show for us. I'm sorry.
0: Me, you, Phil, and Dieter. There's 4 people in the city right now that know what you're talking about. When the riots were happening, the group was going to go to the East End, and Dwight Wynn and Tony Vannetti said, get your guns. That's the joke. And it's a good joke.
1: It's a good joke.
0: It's just, I had to explain it because otherwise no one knew. Someone's thinking, what's radio host at your station say, get your gun?
1: Give me a hint.
0: Is Drew going to shoot the Donnies? Like, what? Like, everyone's like, what's going on?
1: Just goes full kid rock.
0: Yeah, what's Sweetie doing? Is he shooting a gun up into the air?
1: Regulators.
0: Anyway,
1: up.
0: So you were at a three or a four.
1: Okay, I was at the lowest.
0: I'm at a four.
1: I was at the lowest, and those intangibles move me.
0: But you knew the intangibles.
1: I know, but to see it. To see a quantifiable number.
0: All right.
1: Like, to be able to say, like, the guy can jump out of the gym. Yeah, well, he's a 90 out of 100. Wow, yeah, okay.
0: Yeah, he can jump out of the gym. There's no doubt about it.
1: So, like, it makes me move it a little bit. But I think what Creighton's doing, and I don't want to speak for U of L fans because they always get mad when I do that. I think it's just... You don't totally want to embrace or trust that you can have nice things. So you immediately do the, oh.
0: Yeah, like, he's doing the Louisville whiny thing.
1: Yeah, like,
0: the Louisville
1: whiny
0: thing. Yeah, like, that's what he's doing.
1: Yeah, well, he's going to go, and then we're
0: he's
1: not going to have our guy.
0: He's moving up boards. I'm like, what boards is he?
1: I've seen Moreno move up boards. I haven't really seen Badunga.
0: Not one person has talked about Ford Badunga. Not one.
1: What I'm saying. Like,
0: if an analyst came out, Nick, anyone, any of these, whether one that we know, whether it be Jeremy Wu, who gained all this weight apparently from SIDESPN, or it's Chad Ford, who does look like he's been through it the last couple years, or if it's any of these insiders or analysts, it would lead the shows.
1: Yeah.
0: It's lead worthy material.
1: Oh,
0: someone
1: absolutely.
0: Said, you know, who's catching someone's eye. A couple teams have mentioned they like Ford Badunga at the end of the first round.
1: Yeah, might sneak into the first round, something like that. But that hasn't happened.
0: The alarms would go off here.
1: Oh, God, yeah.
0: It would be content.
1: Oh,
0: so
1: absolutely.
0: I just, listen, on this May afternoon. Yes, I just don't think.
1: I don't think
0: it's going to happen.
1: I don't think he's going either. And until he actually makes some movement or we hear somebody come out and be like, hey, you know, the Pistons really like him, then thinking they can get him like early second round, I just made them up. But
0: even that would be a story.
1: Yeah,
0: even that
1: absolutely.
0: Would say, hey, these teams in the first four or five picks would love to have Ford Badunga sitting there at 33. It would be a conversation.
1: That would move me to DEFCON 3, which was the highest
0: I
1: got to with Brom.
0: Okay, fair enough.
1: With the Brom
0: okay.
1: stuff.
0: That's fair enough.
1: When I was just like, huh, maybe there is something to this.
0: I'm with you.
1: Not worried yet, but maybe there's something here. You know, but right now I've gone from 1 to 2.
0: Texter, the mice are definitely DEFCON 1 in Nick's house right now.
1: the
0: Drew
1: pistol.
0: Was talking about it. They're
1: the
0: taking out of this pistol. Insulation.
1: Oh, they're going to...
0: I'm not worried. I wasn't worried for you. Now I am.
1: Oh, no.
0: I'm
1: just gearing up.
0: Now if Nick ignores it, I'm not on his side, but I'm contemplating whether I want to be on his side.
1: Oh, it's
0: if he ignores it.
1: It's one of these things where I'm already gearing up. Why do you think I'm working on these restaurant shifts? Because I'm pretty sure I'm going to need some new drywall.
0: Well, drywall's cheap.
1: Yeah,
0: I can drywall.
1: You can drywall?
0: I can drywall.
1: Okay. Well, I might be getting you a case of beer and drywall.
0: Now, it's not going to be the best job, but I think you're okay with that.
1: I'll be just fine.
0: Nothing a little paint won't take care of.
1: I'll be just fine.
0: Texter says, if Creighton can be negative about Louisville basketball, he will be negative about Louisville basketball. Until Rick Pitino no longer walks the earth, no coach will ever be good enough. He'd take Bobby back in a heartbeat. He should not be taken seriously. That coming down at 4379680. Yeah, I would agree with that. Texas, Nick's analogies are DEFCON bad. Well, they're just a little bit drawn out.
1: A little bit, yeah. I need to get some more brevity. A little brevity. What did they say? Brevity is the something of wit or something like that?
0: I did not see this.
1: Uh-oh. What do we got?
0: I'm going to limp this to the 1 o'clock hour. Pat Kelsey's on Twitter.
1: Oh!
0: Yeah.
1: Oh, that's perfect for my second hour rejoin.
0: Listen, Phil Baker's going to join us here. The Louisville migration to love Mykal Brown is going to happen so damn fast. I'm going to be so right about this. Texas says, at first I thought he said lame agility drills. No. Texter, will the Libinator, be buying the Miller Lite match ball cooler for the World Cup? So I did see this. It's a soccer ball. I'm not exactly sure if it's got the texture of a soccer ball.
1: Okay.
0: But it's a soccer ball and you put 12 beers in it.
1: Oh, hell yeah.
0: Which is pretty cool. Of course, the soccer fans will take the beers out and throw them at each other's faces.
1: Right.
0: But that's a whole different thing. You want me to put Nick in an odd spot? Did you see the story yesterday that the city of Houston promised at World Cup matches, ice would not be there.
2: Oh, I saw this on the show sheet.
0: Did you happen to see that?
2: But I did not see the story
0: about
2: it.
0: Do you think Ethan Moore would like to tackle that tonight at 7 that, o'clock on Louisville Sports Live?
2: Over under...
0: Maybe you at 2 o'clock, you would like to, before Ryan Black comes on, dive into whether ice should be at World Cup matches?
2: This is terrible, but... What if we use ice to deport one of the other teams?
0: That's how we get Team USA to advance.
2: Yeah, it's like, oh, well, sorry, Jordan. You're out of here.
0: You'd be okay with that one, Chance. Shoes on the other foot now, Ence.
2: Christian Pulisic was like, what's going on? Aren't the other team just got thrown into a van?
0: He might have been the one that made the call.
2: Oh, God. I feel bad for even making that joke. I'm sorry.
0: It's not a joke. He's very pro-Trump. You didn't know that? You didn't know that, did you?
2: No.
0: Oh, he is.
2: Who?
0: Pulisic.
2: Oh, I didn't know that.
0: Oh, he's very. Oh, you don't act like I haven't said 900 things to Jason Enns about that.
2: I didn't know.
0: That's been the basis of what I've done for the last 2 years. You didn't know that?
2: The golden
0: Captain
2: boy
0: America,
2: for soccer.
0: 1,000%.
2: The most liberal sport in America is.
0: Yes.
2: Is MAGA.
0: Yes. You didn't know that?
2: Oh, my God. Yeah. I had no idea. That is the upset of the century.
0: You didn't know that.
2: I had no idea.
0: Oh, yeah.
2: Hockey makes sense. I could see that.
0: I would have to go back on some of the stuff that I sent to Ants. Of course, people send me stuff, and they say, send this to Ants. I'm really just the middleman.
2: Yeah, right.
0: None of my material is my material. It's all stolen and given to me by other people. Oh, yeah. You didn't know that?
2: By the Sweetie Network. I did not know that.
0: Yeah.
2: Pulisic is a MAGA guy.
0: Uh-huh.
2: Oh, my goodness gracious.
0: Yeah.
2: Wow.
0: And so was our lead commentator, Lexi Lawless. Which you knew.
2: I knew that one. But
0: Texter's back-to-back. I'm terrified of Flory going pro. Texter, what are you talking about? Louisville fans don't think he's going to go pro. I think it's 75%. Think he's for sure coming back, and it's not a story. I think 25% think it's a story. I guess my question, and we'll take a break, is do we ever get the one analyst who puts something out there that makes it an actual story? Because
2: yeah.
0: We've got that with Moreno.
2: Yes.
0: And we think that Moreno comes back, but we've got the mock draft of him climbing. We've got the measurements. We've got the story of him not running 5-on-5 at the combine, which usually tells you either a guy's all the way out or he's all the way in.
2: Yep. He's a made man.
0: Yeah,
2: right.
0: We've got a couple analysts saying, hey, there is a huge upside. You know, he could be a first rounder, beginning of the second round, that sort of thing. And we haven't got anything before Badunga. All it takes is one sentence, one answer, one blog blurb, one mock draft to make that change a little bit. So, anyway, we'll talk about it. Phil Baker, we have a picture.
2: Uh-oh.
0: I don't want you to look it up.
2: Okay,
0: go over the text line. We have a picture.
2: I will not. Pinky.
0: Pat Kelsey's on Twitter. We have a picture, and we'll talk about it next.
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4: 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And Serrano gives Louisville City the lead on the road!
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3: I will defend my PK.
2: And Hour 2 starts now.
4: PK's like, it's okay.
3: I'm good, bro. Thanks.
4: I got Mike Rutherford in State of Louisville on my side. I don't need you, Blank. Sorry about that, buddy. Phil Baker's in studio with us. How you doing, Phil?
5: Oh, doing
4: wonderful.
5: Did
4: it sound
5: wonderful.
4: Like you had something to add?
5: No,
4: you
5: just
4: smiling,
5: I was just
4: over
5: smiling.
4: There?
5: I turned on Blank and Creighton this morning in Leeds, and then I hear Blank.
4: Congratulations to Lieberman,
5: by
4: the way.
5: Yeah. I know. Going to South
4: Moving
5: Beach.
4: Back to Florida. There he goes.
5: Get on that PJ back here in no time. It's about a 90-minute, two-hour flight. That's nothing. It's probably closer to here.
4: Does it take a little bit longer on a private jet? They don't fly as fast or as high? Not that I'm picking apart.
3: I did not know that. I was just saying.
4: You didn't know he was moving?
3: No, I knew he was moving.
4: You do a show with Rummage. Rummage has been the insider on all this.
3: I've known for a while. But no. The PJ stuff I didn't know.
5: I say that tongue in cheek. He's not getting on a private jet for a high school basketball.
3: No, but I'm saying I didn't know they didn't fly as high or go as fast.
5: I was just going to say.
4: Well, they don't, do they?
3: I did not know this.
4: Well, it's a much smaller plane, smaller engine. Am I wrong with that?
5: I have no idea. I mean, this we could
4: do some research.
5: All right, I'm on it. Let's see. But yeah,
4: I would imagine because if you're on if you're flying to Miami and you're, leaving, Louisville Ali and you go to, you're 35,000 feet in the air and you're going what? It's over 600 miles per hour?
5: Private
4: jets
5: are generally not slower than commercial airlines. In fact, many are faster with long range jets cruising around 550 to 600 miles per hour and top speed reaching over 700.
4: Okay.
5: But it would it makes sense.
4: Well,
5: like
4: bigger engines. Yeah.
5: Exactly.
4: Yeah,
3: right. Yeah.
5: So it's, I see something. I live over by
4: I'll bend the knee if I'm wrong. I got no problem with that.
3: Have you seen those,
5: AI overview? So, I have no
4: idea.
5: It could be wrong.
4: Yeah. It doesn't matter.
5: Sun Air Jets.
4: Facts are optional.
5: Yes. But, so congrats to Lieberman. He can get on, going to say Spirit Airlines down to South Beach.
4: Not anymore.
5: They longer exist. So he can get on American or Delta or Allegiant to head down there. So there you go.
4: He'll have to get his, Botox and HGH in an alley now with A-Rod, but that's fine. They're everywhere there.
5: I am serious.
4: Cooper Assad may want to stay with him a couple times when the boys go down there to look at McLaren's on the side of the road.
3: Get a nice Cuban sandwich and a little
4: a lot of fake tuck. A lot of fake ass.
3: What did leaves look like with a BBL?
4: Speaking of, I got a story if you want.
3: Absolutely.
4: You want to do that right now?
3: Yes. And don't forget the picture.
4: What picture?
3: The one that came on the text line.
4: That's more important than this. Farrah Abraham got more work done.
3: Oh.
4: She has created $1 million body, so she says. And she got a Brazilian butt lift.
3: Huh.
4: Hey. Let me send you the link.
3: I wouldn't mind that.
5: I would. Did she run for mayor? Am I making that up?
3: No. I think she did.
4: Oh, goodness. What if she ran here against Greenberg?
5: Blueberg.
3: Well, I think I know how Drew would vote.
4: I think I know how I would
3: vote. I think I know how I would vote as well. I got to be honest.
4: Oh, stop it. You wouldn't vote for Farrah over Greenberg. I don't believe that.
3: Farrah and I are friends.
4: Greenberg's like the libraries, the parks.
3: Greenberg's mad at me because
4: the bike lane. I don't care about the bike lane. We're concreting over it.
3: No, bleep the bike lane.
4: That made
3: New Lou a freaking war zone.
4: You can't say that. You can't say that. What's his name got in trouble for that?
5: Who said that?
4: Washington, the Washington D.C. guy. Tony Kornheiser.
5: The bike lane?
4: Yeah, you can't say anything bad about a bike lane. Nick, I'm just telling you, you can. I agree with you.
3: They're great and
4: everything.
3: They're
4: not great.
3: But the juice was, boy.
5: We saw sober people that were tripping and falling at the go
4: races. At the new Lou stuff?
5: Yeah. Holding water.
3: Oh, the second I arrived, some guy took a header.
5: Yeah.
3: And he was...
5: Oh, she was running for mayor in Austin.
4: You scratched your nose. Were you saying he was doing cocaine?
3: No.
4: What were you doing there?
3: I'm genuinely just itching my mustache.
4: No.
3: He wasn't doing blow.
4: You smiled at me. You kind of winked at me and you rubbed your nose.
5: The guy that I saw
4: cocaine, is it not? If you did that at a family gathering, mean, your brother, but James would be like, are we going?
5: Are we doing a buff?
4: Are we doing that right now? I mean, is that what's going on?
5: Yeah, I mean, Andy's got a point. I feel like multiple times at 4th Street.
4: Did you not think that's what he was doing?
5: That is the universal sign for sugar booger, for sure.
6: I thought you tapped the side of your nose. No. I didn't know you go
4: I thought
6: under.
4: You worked for the Portland Trailblazers for a second.
5: I need to watch that one, the Jailblazer. Looks good. Shout out Bonzi Wells.
4: What a dead fish.
6: It is a dead fish.
4: Bonzi Wells. We get it. You like the NBA in the 90s, Phil. We get it. Bonzi Wells. Taxer airline pilot here. Plenty of private jets can fly faster and higher than our normal planes. We struggle to get higher than 30K, but some private jets can go to 45,000 feet.
5: Jeez.
4: I had no idea. My wife's aunt, her new husband, they've been married now 20-some odd years. He was a private jet. I should have, he flew, super rich people around.
5: Your logic makes sense.
4: Should have known that.
5: You would feel as if the larger planes would have more engine power or horsepower. Firepower to, just get
6: just like
5: places.
6: A truck or something. Yeah. More horsepower.
4: Texas says, did Diener take any of that 502 circle money for Farrah's BBL? That coming down at 437-9680.
5: You need to look this up. Farrah Abrams.
4: So I'll send it to you guys.
5: She ended her Austin mayor campaign. That's sad. I thought it for some reason it was
4: She was 2 years off. She thought it was happening this year, and it's happening in 2 years. Yeah.
3: But see, that's what you get the butt lift.
5: Is it like
3: then,
5: the president?
3: Then
5: you
3: get
5: the
3: swing voters.
5: Is that do you get to be?
4: She's over 35, though.
5: Oh, okay, is she?
3: I think so. She's a little younger than me.
4: She admitted she has spent $50,000 alone on her lips.
5: Oh, I thought you were going to say the.
4: No, that's just what I got for you.
5: Well, I didn't know if it was like
3: my
5: the mayor campaign, the mayoral campaign. It's like just to be 2 years off. I thought she spent $50K on that, but no lips. That makes
4: she
5: sense.
4: Said three breast augmentations. She had a chin implant.
5: That feels painful.
3: Yeah, it just sounds, ouch.
4: Multiple butt injections. So there you go. She'll be down there, Lieberman, when you take over down there in Florida.
3: I wonder if I
4: congratulations, Lieberman.
3: If I interview her at Louder Than Life, I wonder if I'll recognize her.
4: Yeah, you would recognize her. I think so. Yeah,
3: yeah.
4: Well, you also
3: I didn't recognize her when I was in line.
4: You put an air tag. You slipped one of those on her luggage, so you've been chasing her now.
3: Told you
5: she's at Gucci.
3: I told you that in private, Andy.
4: I thought it cost $35. All right, do you want the picture?
5: Yes, I want to see the picture.
4: Do you know the picture I'm talking about?
5: No, I don't.
4: You don't know the picture I'm talking about?
3: Man, I haven't looked on the text.
4: All right, so I will show you guys. We'll do a little flash here, a little flash. Hang on just a second. This was
3: is this Hillary Duff SI?
4: It was not that. This was 25 minutes ago.
5: Oh, I think I know what this is.
4: U of L basketball. You have Pat Kelsey in Chicago.
3: Oh.
4: Pat Kelsey in Chicago.
3: With the boys.
4: For the NBA Combine, being hugged by Michael Brown and Ryan Conwell.
5: The first thing I noticed, Ryan Conwell's rocking that polo for you see at TJ Maxx. You know what I'm talking about? It's the large U.S. polo.
4: Listen, I could not agree more with you.
3: Yeah.
4: It's U.S. Polo Association.
5: Right.
3: Yes.
5: I'm like, wow, why is this Ralph Lauren so cheap for $9.99?
4: And
5: it would always get me until it's like, there's a difference. Like,
4: the U.S. Polo Association is...
3: The Faygo of shirts.
4: Well, no, it used to be what the good, cheap derby stuff was made of.
5: Right?
4: That's what it used to be.
3: Yeah, you're right.
4: It used to be U.S. Polo Association. Unfortunately, I do believe that is what Ryan Conwell
5: is
4: wearing.
5: I do too. Okay, I'm glad.
3: It looks good, though.
5: Right? The logo's too big.
4: I love that Nick had to, just in case it got back to him, Nick had to interject, or just in case Rummage is listening, Nick had to interject. He looks good, though. I mean, what do you think? It was going to look bad? Fit 23, 24-year-old, of course.
3: That's a good point. He could look good in a
4: sack. He's a guy that might play in the NBA next year. Yeah. I think he can wear a shirt.
5: And then Michael Brown's rocking, like, wear that to, like, graduation. I feel like that's something you'd wear to,
4: he does.
5: It has the button-up, the black button-up. It looks good on him. So this, I think we're all in agreement now. He's going to draft without a doubt, right?
4: Well, that's
3: green room.
4: I think number one, you're spot on. I think that's argument. I think that argument is probably done anyway, but right. I would agree with you. And then the other thing is, listen. I don't know who's going to fight against it besides Strebel.

0: But is this four seed fine or is this make a big run fine? I think there could be a difference with it. So Momcilovic met with the media and Louisville is part of the conversation.
1: Oh boy.
0: And that's interesting because that's what we talked about. I think it was last week we talked about it. He mentioned St. John's, which is also interesting.
1: Also juicy.
0: And he mentions at least Kentucky. And so we might have Kentucky, Louisville, and Rick Pitino and St. John's. And it doesn't get better than that. So I have not heard this sound. It's about 90 seconds. Let's take a listen.
2: I'm still focused on the draft. I haven't even talked to any colleges yet. So I'm sure if I have to go back, there's a spot open for me somewhere. But, you know, I'm just still going through this process. The deadline is the 27th of May. So I still got a couple weeks. I'm going to obviously finish this week, and I got to work out for some – I got some teams lined up to work out for the next couple weeks. So,
3: what do you need to hear from the NBA to stay?
2: I just think, you know, very high interest. You know, obviously some promises, but I don't think teams promise that early, that deadline. So I think, like, you know, if there's obviously guaranteed contracts, that'd be good. Obviously, if it's the later second round, those are usually two-way contracts, so then I'd probably go back. But, you know, it's – we'll see.
3: How much does the new eligibility rule of 5-5 kind of play into your decision there? Just another extra potential year to cash in college?
2: That doesn't affect me at all, really. Yeah. You know, I want to go to the NBA. That's the goal. So I'm trying to go this year. So I'm not really trying to spend another 2 years in college.
3: Last one for me. But what are you looking for if you return to college from a role perspective?
2: If I return to college, you know, just kind of a fit that, you know, I can play well in, and hopefully help my chances to go to the NBA the year after that. And hopefully I'm on a good team that, you know, we can go far in the tournament.
0: Okay, so he doesn't mention the schools there.
1: Yeah.
0: And he hasn't talked to any schools. Isaac Trotter, oh, help me here, Nick. Is he with the Athletic? CBS. We try to get him on. Don't give Tulio that number. I'm just kidding.
1: I'll save that one. Yeah, yeah. That's going in my role.
0: He doesn't mention. Now he. Everything that I've read on him.
1: Okay.
0: And I think even Jeff Borzello put this out that this kid wants to go pro.
1: Right.
0: Like, I think he wants to go pro more than Malachi Moreno wants to go pro. I mean, he's openly talking about making it sound like he would take an early second round contract.
1: So
0: to go pro.
1: Interesting. Like, I mean, it's
0: But Isaac Trotter reports that Kentucky, St. John's, and Louisville are in the mix here. And I think it's just interesting that it would be those three teams, that it would be Kentucky and the Whiff King, that it would be Mike Rapoli and what he has to offer, and it would be Louisville. And the only question that I think we know the analysis for St. John's, and we know the analysis for Kentucky. What's the analysis for Louisville when yesterday we did the segment, Nick, and everyone was great with the roster?
1: It's more so a message, right?
0: I'm just saying. So, what if he plays a little bit more of a stretch four?
1: I think it's more so a message to, like, college basketball of, like, hey, we have unlimited fun. Yeah. And not necessarily about the fit, and not necessarily about, you know, the pieces that you know, maybe the majority of the fans like. I think it's more, it's like, oh, there's more. There's more.
0: So what do you mean there's, what do you mean
1: by
0: that?
1: More money. There's more spots. We'll make this work. Like, the perception.
0: In college basketball?
1: Well, just to like, the rest of the sport. It's like, you know, what all these anonymous coaches about saying how much. You could, I think, was it, you know, Sean Miller was on talking about, you know, he heard that this amount of roster money was being spent on that. I think Louisville is leaking these things out there and, you know, saying, hey, we're still interested. If you don't want to go to the NBA, that we still have a place for you. And, you know, the money that is perceived to be thrown around by Louisville.
0: What's the most interesting story? I mean, the storyline would be if Pope got this, this would save his offseason. He fits what Mark Pope wants to do.
1: Right.
0: Okay. And it would erase Whiff King stuff so much that Kentucky would go, outside the top

0: 25 to probably right next to Louisville.
1: Yeah.
0: You could tell me that they were 12-13, 13-14, 14-15, 10-11, and I would not be shocked. So that's Kentucky side. If Rick Pitino got involved, that would be Rick Pitino absolutely being involved with kids that Louisville and Kentucky, but specifically Kentucky, were in the mix for.
1: Right.
0: It would be Donnie Freeman and Momcilovic, and if he got both of those from Mark Pope,
1: stabbing them.
0: It would make them a lot. It would also give Rick Pitino a chance to be a lot better.
1: Right.
0: I mean, right now I think they're just like whatever. And then Louisville is, I can't get a good feel because Louisville fans keep being happy with their roster, but when somebody. When a name like this comes up, you have to be excited if your team's going to go after him. But does that mean you're less excited about Carter Knox that I've been lectured about, or Alvaro Fulgaris?
2: Well, I mean, can you also just,
0: you want to have it both ways?
2: Have your cake and eat it too.
0: I'm not letting you. I'm not letting you love on the players and then want to replace the players 24 hours later.
2: Okay, but this is also the top guy. This is not number one. This isn't like a comparable guy or even a top 20.
3: Well, Carter Knox probably didn't come here without some assurances.
0: No, and that's why it's interesting. Listen, I want to be clear. Louisville taking another swing, I think, is going to happen. I believe some of these guys are not making very much money on the roster. And the guys they just added aren't going to make anything because I don't think they're going to play very much.
1: Yeah.
0: I don't think Zhang and Ellis are going to play. If they have to play this year, weird things have happened. I think we all agree with that, right? I don't think that's a hot take. Zhang may end up playing.
2: Yeah, Zhang, right. I could see a little some rotational minutes, but yeah, to your point. To your point.
0: So that I'm struggling. So you're ready to replace someone, Nick, if you're willing to put a 4-star freshman and them going after somebody else.
2: I just
0: don't lecture me on Carter Knox or Alvaro Fulgaris.
2: Well, can't they also be fine? But this guy,
0: they lose their minutes. They lose their minutes.
2: Okay, but to Phil's point,
0: don't pump cupcakes up my ass then about these players and then take their minutes from 30 to 12.
2: But because
0: that's where they're going.
2: But maybe they're good players. They're good pieces. This guy could be a potential star.
0: Okay, love your roster.
2: You love
0: your roster.
2: I do.
0: Sounds like you don't want a couple of these guys to be playing 30 minutes a game. It sounds like you want them to be playing about 15, which is about what I think Carter Knox should be playing.
2: I would agree with you there. But I also feel like if this guy's just a better player, like it's like very, very good. I'm still satisfied. I'm happy. I'm trying to use a food.
0: I would agree with that.
2: It's a food analogy. I'm going to Jeff Ruby's. I got a nice appetizer. I got a nice steak. And they come out and be like, hey, you want some filet mignon? Like, what am I going to say no to the filet mignon? This is the best player in the portal.
0: Agreed. You know what? Then someone else could have also done the segment that we did. But nobody has. Why?
2: Maybe because they didn't think that it was realistic?
0: No, but here's my point. You know that there are a bunch of names of guys that might come back to school. Why haven't we been talking about them? The answer is because you've liked your roster and because you haven't been connected to any of them.
2: Right.
0: And now that you're connected to one of them, you're fine with backtracking on what you have previously said about the Louisville roster and one of these guys losing, I would imagine. I mean, Alvaro Fulgaris is going to lose all of his minutes.
2: Well, this is where, to Phil's point, like, is this just like one of those things where Louisville is like, we have some money left over?
0: Oh, I think they have a lot of money left over.
2: This guy hasn't committed to anything yet. But I'm saying, like, through this whole process, do you think that they said, hey, look, they told Fulgaris, they told Carter Knox, if this happens, you will get this many minutes, but did they sell them
3: on the fact that... Like, we joke about the body cam, like, recruiting thing with Mark Pope, like, that text or the tweeter
0: The answer is no. I don't think so.
2: You don't think that...
0: I don't think they told them, yeah, you're probably going to start and play 30 minutes a game, but if we get a guy, a late entry, who pulls his name out of the draft, you're going to get sent to the bench and play half the time. I would imagine that's not a selling point.
2: But could they have sold it like, hey, look, you're going to be a pivotal piece, you're going to get guaranteed this amount of minutes, well, but if we,
3: I think
2: the roster,
3: have
2: Nick,
3: to be.
2: You were, the you roster were, we are working
0: you, you
2: towards
0: work 40 is, hours here. You know, and sometimes it's more, some, you know, whatever. let's say you work 40 hours here. If I told you, well, yeah, you're just not going to be on any of the shows. You're going to be working the Lou City games on Saturday and Sunday. You're working the Sunday morning hangover with Nick Curran and Phil Baker.
3: Hey there.
1: Hey, Phil.
0: You'd be, I mean, it's still 40 hours.
2: But
0: still a full-time job.
2: Yeah.
0: Well, no, don't worry, Carter Knox. You're still an integral piece to the the puzzle. Don't worry.
2: But if but if Mike Ryan was coming in, like the best producer ever, like I would also kind of understand, be like, hey, look, he's going to make the station win a Marconi. Yeah. Like I could be sold on that. You are part
0: not
2: of
0: many people
2: a
0: would
2: championship
0: be, but Nick, not
2: team.
0: Not many people would be sold on that. That's my point to all
2: well,
0: of that.
2: But
0: I think Louisville should totally do it. But, because I don't think Alvaro Folgaris and Carter Knox are like lock solid, big time, and we're going to the Final Four starters. I want to be clear when I say that. I mean, I have been clear, and I like Folgaris. I just see him as a bench player,
2: but could you
0: along
2: also,
0: with Carter Knox.
2: But in this day and age of NIL, I mean, if you told me that, I'd be like, well, shoot, I don't get to play with Andy anymore. I don't get to play with Maven and Rummage anymore, but is the money the same, or is it better? Then I'd be like, all right, yeah, I'm working Lou City games. Like,
3: well, their agents and representatives and probably the families and players want assurances on maybe not necessarily minutes, but like the vision that they have for each player.
0: Well, the vision changes.
3: Vision absolutely
0: you bring
3: changes.
0: This guy in, the vision changes. Most people, Nick, are not going to be fine with what you're saying. You have a different temperament than most people.
2: Yeah.
0: If I told them, you're not going to be working with the shows, you're going to be working nights and weekends. That's what you're going to be working. You're never going to be around Tantan. You're not going to be around Zachy C giving hot takes.
2: Well.
0: You're going to be listening to someone else in your seat. Maven's going to be saying someone else is in the booth. Okay?
2: You know
0: what I'm saying? You would be sad by that, and some people would not accept that.
2: I'd be bummed, but if the money was right, money makes everything better. And if these guys are getting a more lucrative offer for a potential championship-winning team, like, I'm just saying. Yeah. I understand what you're saying, but your ego can take a hit to a certain extent when it's like, okay, I'm going to be a decent player on a championship team as opposed to a good player on a decent team.
0: While you're right, the couple guys that Eagle should have taken a hit, Pat Kelsey did very little with last year until the very end, benching Sananda Brew. I mean, nothing was done. Now, I think Louisville should go get somebody. I think there is wiggle room for them to greatly improve their roster.
2: Yeah,
0: I like their roster. I don't love their roster.
3: Well, did you hear?
0: Is that okay?
3: Yeah.
0: I mean, I think that's a fair assessment.
3: Did you hear the back and forth between Blank and Creighton this morning about the Carter Knox?
0: Got it.
3: Okay, so that I didn't.
0: You want to hear it?
3: Sure, please, because
0: Creighton's right.
3: The angst in his voice.
0: He was angry.
3: Yes, I could. I'm glad we're on the same page with that. Okay, so that was where
0: go ahead and play it, Nick. Here's what time? This is like 8:30 or so.
2: That. About 8:30. Well, second hour, midway through or so.
0: Creighton was seething about like five things.
3: I could tell.
0: He was like a chef. He had a burger here. He had a steak here. He had fajitas over here. Someone wanted breakfast at 8 o'clock. Like
3: Order up.
0: He's just hitting the bell. Order up. All right, go ahead.
2: I need hands.
0: Hands.
4: If you take a McDonald's All-American, if John Calipari takes a McDonald's All-American, they can't turn him over to the NBA in 2 years. I don't want him. I mean, that's a failed project.
5: Would you change your mind if Carter Knox has 14 and 8 a game?
4: I mean, we'll see. We're taking a chance.
5: Yeah, but it's a gamble.
4: Because, I mean, he's a projected starter.
5: Yes.
1: Well, here's where
4: that scares me.
0: I love that.
3: That scares me.
0: He's right.
3: That scares me.
0: He's right. Text from Omsilovich is better. We only have one power forward in Folgaris. I mean, well, yeah. I mean, you also have Flor Padunga, who can play the four there a little bit, right? I don't know. It's a fun conversation. I'm not attacking Nick. What I'm saying is, a lot of times we get told how everything's the best, and then whenever there's any little alter at all, the truth comes out on how people feel. That's my point.
2: I see what you're saying.
0: And again, I like Louisville's roster, but I want to love Louisville's roster. I'm nowhere close to that with Kentucky, okay?
2: And Momsilovich makes you love the roster.
0: I like Louisville's roster, but there are a couple fairly big questions in the starting lineup.
3: Agreed.
0: And I would rather my questions be further down. Now, I might be wrong. Listen, if I'm wrong, we give opinions. If I'm wrong on Carter Knox and comes out and plays great, I'll put my hand on the Bible and I will say I was wrong and he deserves whatever he got. I mean, they went after him quick. I mean, he was a big move. I mean, you know, besides the top two guys, they went after him. So they're bullish on him. It's not like he fell through the cracks and is sitting there in mid-May.
3: Right.
0: And they're trying to figure out, oh, you know, Carter Knox is still out there. That's not the case. So they're all in on him. I want to be clear when I say that. And you know, I've liked Fulgaris. I mean, I probably liked him more than others, but I'm with Nick on he would go, one of those guys would go to the bench. He would probably go to the bench and Momcilovic would come up. Now, saying all that, the kid really sounded like he wanted to go pro.
3: Right.
0: And all reports are that he does want to go pro. And so the question would be for me, if he goes pro, and I'm expecting him to do so, I want to be clear, I'm expecting him to do so, would be who is now Louisville going to take a swing at? It sure seems like they're going to. Am I right?
3: No, that's how I'm reading it.
0: If I read it as they had money to go play John Blackwell.
3: Right.
0: And the guys they've added are not making anywhere close to what Blackwell would make.
3: Agreed.
0: Then they have a good amount of money that they could go and get him, right? That they could go get somebody, and then it would mean, well, Kentucky, then what for them? And I think the option for them would be they don't do much else. And then if they miss on Momcilovic, which wouldn't be a miss if he stayed in the draft, and they don't get Allen Graves, that's going to be bad for Kentucky.
3: Well,
0: I think that's where the conversation is. Do we need to get to Ryan Black?
2: Yeah.
3: Oh, okay.
2: You want to do him on the fly?
0: No, we better not do that.
3: Okay.
0: Yeah. Plus, we're not like totally sure he's going to answer.
2: Yeah. I did confirm earlier in the day.
0: Well, let's do that.
2: I booked it like Monday.
0: Phil, appreciate it, buddy.
3: Have a good day.
0: Bro. All right.
2: Thanks, Phil.
0: We'll take a break. We'll come back. Ryan Black from the CJ joins us next.
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11: 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The All-American slugger pulled double duty this season, appearing in 13 games for the Bruins basketball team that captured the national championship last month. Now the senior has her sights set on another title, this time on the softball field. And last Saturday, Grant blasted her 38th home run of the season, setting a new NCAA single-season record.
12: Honestly, I just think it's preparation. It goes way before the at-bat. And then when I step into the box, I just, in my head, think about being a competitor. As long as I barrel up a ball, it's success in my eyes, so that's really all I think about.
11: 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The Bruins locked up the number 8 overall national seed and will host regional action starting Friday. With Today in Women's Sports, I'm Maggie Gray on Westwood One.
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0: 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All right, let's not make him wait any longer. His name is Ryan Black, and he joins us here from the CJ, talking some UK athletics. What's up, man? Long time no talk. How are things going, man?
1: Hey, well, man, I'm good. Glad to be on. No problem about having to wait. I understand how things with the news can go, so no problem at all.
0: Well, it's just us screaming at each other, really. There's really not a lot of great news, but you know, we put last segment we were talking about Isaac Trotter of CBS had talked to Momcilovic, the Iowa State player, and he did not mention any teams. And it's a player that I think Ryan really wants to be a pro. He really wants to stay in the NBA, but Trotter does tweet out about Kentucky, Louisville, and, of course, Rick Pitino and St. John's being in the mix. How much, and there may be no way of knowing, he already has quite a few players on the team, how much do you think Mark Pope wants to add one of these guys who's going to pull his name out of the draft and come back to college on his team next year?
1: Well, gosh, I mean, I would say it's a pretty... I mean, especially after, you know, you miss out on Tyron Stokes after, I mean, it feels like such what was an ill-fated, attempt to get him after it seems like all signs had pointed to Kansas for many months now. But I just think, like you said, whether it's Momcilovic, whether it's Allen Graves, I mean, whoever it might be, it would be a huge addition to the roster as currently, you know, constructed. And of course, I'm sure you'll ask me about this too, but just also pending what happens with Malachi Moreno.
0: Sure, sure. Well, what's your gut tell you? I guess has your opinion changed in the last 2 weeks on Malachi Moreno staying or going at all in the last 2 weeks? Because I feel like I have. I feel like my opinion has changed. I'm a little bit more worried than I was.
1: Well, I would say that at least initially, I've certainly viewed it more as the, hey, he's going up there to go through the draft process, get the feedback. But I never really felt like there was much chance of him leaving outside of if he went out there and just completely wowed scouts and talent evaluators. But I'll admit that I've at least opened the door on the possibility that he might just end up staying in the draft, which, yeah, I certainly 2 weeks ago wouldn't have even really pondered.
0: Did you think this is something I was going to mention today and I never got to it. I think Malachi Moreno, and I know he loves Kentucky and he's a Kentucky fan, but I wonder how much he and his agent had the conversation that you need to put your name at least in the portal so you could hold something over a team's head. Like, if Malachi Moreno wanted more money from Kentucky, he really doesn't have, you know, unless, you know, if the pros don't want him, he doesn't really have much leverage with Kentucky. But if he put his name in the transfer portal, he would. Any opinion on that?
1: Yeah, well, I mean, I would think he'd have a decent amount of leverage on Kentucky simply because, you know, immediately after, you know, they lose to Iowa State in the NCAA tournament, you know, Pope was pretty clear that they wanted to build the roster around him and Colin Chandler and Cam Williams, and he at least got two of those three to come back. But I do understand what you're getting at in terms of the leverage that, well, hey, at least if you go out and you quote-unquote have other offers on the table, then you can come back to Kentucky and
0: right.
1: Say, hey, here's what I've got. Do you want to match it, or I can walk? And like, you know, guys, like, hey, I get that he's a Kentucky fan, but so was Travis Perry, and Travis Perry left. You know, and so, you know, and my thought was, hey, he probably wouldn't make more in NIL anywhere else, but obviously he got to play a lot more at Ole Miss last year than he did at UK. So as a freshman, so.
0: Yeah, there's no doubt about it. So we'll see who Kentucky adds. Mentioned Malachi Moreno. What were your thoughts? You know, we talked about this last video with Mark Pope about, yeah, I want to shoot 30-plus threes a game. And last year that did not work out, and after the first month he basically ditched that, and we saw that they changed a little bit stylistically. What did you make of the videos? Not a good idea or bad idea, but was there any content in there that you actually found worthwhile?
1: The one thing I would say, because it's the only thing I ended up writing about, I mean, obviously I understand each organization that covers Kentucky, some of them have a certain page view or article content quota they've got to meet. So I didn't write about every single thing. But the one thing I thought was notable, because, right, guys, I feel like it's the biggest topic that kind of surrounded the program for many months now in the off-court realm, not the on-court realm, but just the GM thing, right, or for Kentucky, lack thereof. about why so many other programs have one person where that's their sole responsibility. And you know, Mark Pope, and it's kind of weird because, you know, I wrote this in a story earlier this year, but, like, you know, when he first got to UK, you go back and look at one of the first news conferences he did, he was very open to the idea of doing, like, a GM thing. And then it just feels like as time went on, he kind of got more and more, you know, like, he'll do that evasive thing and try to make a joke about it. And it just kind of felt like he didn't want to really stick to that of doing it. And so, obviously, after it became such a talking point, I am glad that he answered that question where he kind of revealed, okay, yeah, we don't have one person dedicated to that. We have four people kind of doing four different things. And then he followed up in that last video by saying the people who deal with the agents are myself and the assistant coaches who talk through that every day. And, you know, what I would tell you is that on the one hand, I understand why you can delegate responsibility so you're not asking one person to do everything. But I do think, right, the problem with that comes into, okay, well, when you have to make the final call, who makes the final call, right? I mean, that's where I think you have that's where the kind of the lines of communication sometimes can break down when you don't have just one person with the final say.
0: Yeah, plus you don't have assisting. Here's my biggest problem with it. He lost his entire staff. And so if you had a general manager and you were switching out assistants, which you do every year or two, right? I mean, that happens in college basketball. Yeah. These guys come in on short contracts and sometimes just 2-year contracts, which we saw in Lexington, that you have guys that are going to leave. You're going to want them to leave. You're going to have guys that are going to get other jobs. And right now he doesn't even have a full staff. So that's why I would not want my staff to be over it. Now it's Mark Pope basically being over it. He's stubborn about that, Ryan, and I don't understand why. This is Mark Pope, who's a smart guy, being stubborn. And I wish I knew why he was stubborn about it. I really do. It just makes no sense to me.
1: Well, and I would say that to me, you just look at one of the big pluses of having a GM is, okay, let's say, like you said, the assistants are having to do so much of this stuff along with the other. Is I think a GM could literally be looking at every single one of these players you think might go into the portal early in last season, right?
0: Exactly.
1: So you're not kind of scrambling after the portal's already open, and, oh, by the way, you're still trying to re-recruit your guys to come back with roster retention. So I just, again, like you kind of are getting at, I think this is one of the few areas where Pope's intelligence works against him. I just think that he views it as like, hey, I feel like I've got it under control.
0: Right.
1: And that's why he is the way he is. That's just my opinion. I don't have, like, evidence to back that up. It's just my views. I just think that's where sometimes, like, when you're as smart as he is, I think that sometimes can actually be a negative at times.
0: Yeah, I think you're probably right. No, I do. I'm with you. Ryan Black with us here from the CJ on Wednesday on ESPN 680, 105.7. Ultimately, do you think the best thing, and we'll go back here, and then we'll have one for football, and we'll get you out of here. Do you think, ultimately, they would like to add one, you know, kind of big-time player, a guy that almost went pro and decided to come back? And if you had maybe not a crystal ball, but a wish list for a Kentucky fan, what position, what type of player do you think that would be?
1: Oh, man. Well, it's not that I think Momcilovic is a fantastic player. I mean, he's obviously an unbelievable shooter. He reminds me a lot of Kobe Brea, just in the pure shooting, but I think the thing that he's better at than Brea was such a catch-and-shoot guy. Not only can Momcilovic do that, but if you watch any of his highlights, he is as comfortable putting it on the floor and shooting as he is just catching and shooting. So, I mean, I think any kind of big-time shooter, but really I think Graves, you know, if you look back at what he did even in that game against Kentucky, he's just such an all-around threat and can affect the game in so many different ways. He's the kind of guy that I think would be a better just because he could do so many other things other than just shoot the ball well. And I'm not thinking anyway from Momcilovic, but I think that's where Graves, you get him, even though if you saw this recent tweet, it's that he's reached out, but right now he kind of prefers Duke and or LSU. But I think a guy like that. And then what was the second part of the question?
0: Well, if it would be what kind of a player, what kind of a position. The Allen Graves conversation has been out there. I know a lot of people, and you kind of mentioned it there. He might actually be a better match for what they need than Momcilovic or some of the other guys. And I know Jeff Borzell.
1: That's my point.
0: Go ahead.
1: That's my point is that just, I feel like Momcilovic, he can affect the game as a shooter, but to me, he doesn't really bring a lot else to the table.
0: He's not a big rebounder.
1: And he's not necessarily a great defender, so maybe whatever you're getting from offensively, you're maybe giving up on the defensive end, whereas Graves obviously isn't as great a shooter as Momcilovic, but he can affect the game in all these other different ways. And I think that's the kind of guy that Kentucky needs, just my opinion.
0: Yeah, no, it's interesting. Of course, and Kentucky fans don't want to hear that it might be LSU and Duke. And by the way, Ryan, are there two bigger differences than LSU and Duke? In just about every single way, college basketball-wise, those two programs do not mimic each other in just about any other way than LSU and Duke. And by the way, you know, Duke has one of the best rosters. LSU doesn't. The coaches, how rabid the fans are. Boy, I tell you, the only thing that might be the same might be the paycheck. That might be the only thing between LSU and Duke when it's ultimately said and done. Last one, we'll get Ryan Black out of here from the CJ. Now, how long you've been on the beat for? How long? 3 years, 4 years, or has it been longer?
1: Three and a half. So I mean, I got here right before the Calipari season.
0: Gotcha.
1: Seaway, his final.
0: Oh season. Yeah.
1: So four, it'd be four basketball seasons, but three and a half football.
0: Okay, gotcha. So I knew it was right around that. The reason I ask is around here, and I know you know this, and you're going to be writing about this. The game, the Governor's Cup being game one or being at the end of the year. And, it, you know, to me, it's an old, tired topic, but it still rears its ugly head during the offseason a couple different times. And it's done it in May, and I expect it to do it again at some point. You have, and so, you know, the breakdown here is everyone wants it. A lot of people want it at the first game. And, you know, Kentucky and Louisville back and forth, mostly Kentucky. The game got moved several different times. It gets moved to the end of the year. And then the conferences say, this is when we're doing the game, right? The SEC and ACC say, you know, we have all these rivalry games on that weekend. We're going to do it at the end. I do think with Will Stein at Kentucky, there could be a little bit of a push, maybe that they do put it game one. I could be wrong with that. You've covered other big-time rivalries in the SEC. Do you just have any football opinion on the game, beginning of the year, back end of the year?
1: Well, what I would say is I like it being at the end of the year simply because, as you said, it lines up with so many of the other, interstate rivalries, whether that's, again, Alabama-Auburn, Georgia-Georgia Tech, South Carolina-Clemson, Virginia-Virginia Tech, you know, so on and so forth. And so I like that it lines up in that way. Conversely, though, I can see why you put it at the beginning of the season, why that would be better for the Governor's Cup rivalry, because, one, it gives it more of a platform, right? I think there would be more eyeballs on in that way, but it just naturally. But also, secondly, think about it, guys, is unless either one of the football teams is having an unbelievable season, by the end of November, most people in this state have already turned to basketball.
0: Yeah.
1: So in that way, that's where I think for that rivalry specifically, I can see why playing at game one would be better, whereas I do feel like for the vast majority, all those other rivalries I named, right, football is a bigger deal in all those states. So I can see it both ways is what I'm getting at.
0: What have you made of the recruiting by Will Stein the last month, 2 months?
1: I mean, it's been incredibly impressive, right? And I think, guys, like, look at it too. It's not just part of his staff, but like, hey, look at the fact, the way he already came in and already had not just a GM, but an assistant GM, and I've seen football rosters are much, much bigger. It's a different beast. But he came in with a plan, and they have just knocked it out of the park, you know? And so it's just going to be interesting to see kind of how the rest of this class comes together. But, I mean, you can't really have any complaints so far about what they're already doing in his first full recruiting class.
0: Ryan, appreciate it, man. Take care. Have a good week.
1: Hey, thanks so much, guys. Take care.
0: All right, there we go. Ryan Black with us here on ESPN 680 105.7. We'll take a break. We'll come back. We'll read some texts. We'll get you set up for the Zach Cantrell Show coming up top of the hour on ESPN 680.
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0: Text right and email Kai Moreno to stay in the draft. Milan go to St. John. Slick Rick sweeps in and steals another from Pope. I mean, that could happen. I mean, it could happen. It could happen. I think Momcilovic is going to stay in the draft. That's my read. The question would be, if he stays in the draft and Allen Graves goes to LSU or Duke, then what for both? You know, and I know there's going to be other names, other right. guys that are going to become available, but other schools are going to want these guys. It's not just like it's just us.
1: I was going
0: like,
1: to say.
0: You know, they're just going to go to Louisville, Kentucky.
1: His list going to stay yeah. UK, U of L, and St.
0: Yeah,
1: John's?
0: Yeah. Like... My prediction is I think Louisville will get another player. I don't know if it's going to be a top guy, but I think they will get another player. I would say Kentucky will too, but I just don't trust anything that Mark Pope does. And I'll say this. Tomorrow we'll talk more about this because we need to get out of here for the Zach Cantrell show.
1: Oh, obviously. Yeah. I got to get out of the way. I'm surprised he's not behind you yet.
0: By the way, let me tell you about our good friends at Window Nation before I do this because yes. I have one take that I do want to get out there. WindowNation.com. 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

0: 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We appreciate them being part of the show. I want to talk about this tomorrow.
1: Ooh, little tease. Little tease.
0: I believe Malachi Moreno agent did the wrong thing.
1: Okay, I saw this on the show sheet. Yeah.
0: Nick, you always put your name, even if you're going to come back, you put your name in the portal. Now you may put the name, like, there might be players who put their name in the portal and it's like, I don't know if I'm going to find a home. But that's not him. Malachi Moreno is a starting SEC 7-footer. Something tells me he's going to be able to find, if Kentucky would have filled the roster spot, something tells me he would have found a way onto a pretty damn good roster in a pretty big paycheck. So my belief here is that you put your name in the portal and the NBA draft. That's what Blackwell did. That's what Momcilovic did. That's what a lot of these guys have done. That way, and you can always tell the guys, I want to come back to Kentucky. But it hangs over their head that if Kentucky doesn't come correct, you have a couple different outs. Now if Malachi Moreno doesn't go pro, it's going to be a little bit more difficult for him to go back to Kentucky and want more money. I mean, he basically signed on a deal, Nick. And part of that is, well, Andy's loyal. Understandable, but a lot of guys can be loyal, but also do what I would say would be the smart business thing. And he didn't do the smart business decision. It's gonna work out for him. He's gonna go back to Kentucky and make a lot of money or go pro and get drafted and start his career that way. But if Kentucky is, and they are, as desperate as humanly possible, yes. Malachi Moreno is playing softball with them. He's not playing hardball, and he could have played hardball. And I guess that's...
1: Is that where the big blue Moreno comes in?
0: Yeah, like, no, I think...
1: Are they getting a hometown discount,
0: I think there's a conversation there. And plus, if he sees all these guys making a lot of money, maybe Kentucky does sweeten the pot at the end, but they, by the sounds of it, I don't think they're really going to have to do that. So, the takes are getting ready to fly.
1: Oh, boy.
0: Zach Cantrell.
1: Strap in.
0: Matt McGavick.
1: Strap on.
0: Strap on. Strap it on. Is it strapped on, Tanner? I'm looking at these guys right now. These guys are ready to go. What are you looking at right now?
1: I'm saying I think we got to set the tone.
0: Do we set the tone?
1: We got to set the tone a little.
0: There we go. You better watch out, Pope. Zachy C's had it with your ass. PK, I like your roster, but I don't love your roster. Hey, Dan McDonald, why did you get down 7-0? By the way, Crane does not like when Matt McGavick gets negative during those Louisville baseball games.
1: Oh, no.
0: Oh, no. We all have to hear about it. All right, Zach Cantrell, Matt McGavick, Tulio.
2: What a threesome.
0: Ugh. It's a hairy threesome. It's coming up next.

0: Louisville City FC plays here.
1: Serrano, can he get there? He can! Ray Serrano finishes! And Serrano gives Louisville City the lead on the road!
0: It's a Sunday afternoon matchup as the boys in purple travel to Nebraska to take on the Union Omaha.
2: We're in a bit of a funk right now, but we do have the quality to turn it around. 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
11: 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I'm Zach Cantrell, and this SportsCenter update is brought to you by Lee's Famous Recipe Chicken. 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Louisville baseball team had it going last night as they were able to outlast Bellarmine by a football score of 14-7. The Cards had two touchdowns on the day because Cade Elam had the first multi-home run game of his career. Well, Tage Davis went yard to extend his ACC single-season record to 34 home runs, and Louisville's a team collected 16 base hits and produced 24 base runners. Dan McDonald knows what this lineup is capable of.
12: I keep saying it. I mean, guys, we got Cade Elam hitting eight. I don't see many scarier lineups than we have in the country. We have depth. We stretch it out. We've got speed throughout. When you put Lucas Moore in the five or six spot, and you just got, I mean, Alex Alessia is hitting ninth, and Alex is hitting leadoff or two in the College World Series. Like, it just shows you the depth and the talent we have in this lineup.
11: Cards will start their final series of the regular season tomorrow night against Virginia. We know a game time and network for the Louisville football opener against Ole Miss. They'll take on the Rebels down in Nashville at 7:30 on Sunday, September 6th. It'll be broadcast on ABC and, of course, over on 93.9 The Ville. It's widely expected to be a top 20 matchup as Louisville will take on an Ole Miss team who made it to the semis of the College Football Playoff last season. The Reds take on the Diamondbacks at 6:10 tonight here on ESPN 680, and the Bats will take on the Indians in their second game of their series. Coming up next, it's Roundtable with Round Day, the Sports Center.
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17: I don't know, what would you call that dessert back there? What is that? Like an eclair? I don't even know.
18: No, because there's no cream in there. It's
17: yeah.
18: Just...
17: Oh.
11: Oh, what a start to the day here on the Roundtable. It is the Roundtable. ESPN 680, 105.7, Zach Cantrell, Matt McGavick, Tanner Brunemesto behind the glass. We'll have you covered for the next couple of days while Strebel goes off and celebrates Kellen's graduation. How about that? Going to be a fun couple of days in the Strebel household. Going to be a fun couple of days here on the show. Got a lot to get into. Why Jim Phillips and the ACC are acting like bums. Will Stein wants to move the Kentucky-Louisville game back to week one. We'll get into all of that. All of a sudden, Mom Chilich, is he interested in the Cards? He's been long rumored to potentially pull his name out of the draft and go back to Kentucky. But what if he ends up with Pat Kelsey and the Cards? The meltdown from BBN will be fantastic. We'll get into that. We got an interesting and a fun, weird Wednesday, which Strebel will deny next time that he comes in here. It's about a fan favorite subject, so we'll get into that. We'll have some mock draft talk. We got a lot to get into over the next 3 hours here on ESPN 680, 105.7. Matt McGavick, no baseball game for you today. So,
18: that was yesterday, though.
11: Yeah.
18: Well, do the Reds play?
11: They play the Nationals.
18: They play the Nationals. Yeah. I couldn't remember if they took it.
11: They're going to be on as soon as we're done here at 6:10, so the Reds will be on the radio.
18: Hopefully they don't disappoint me this time. That game last was...
11: last night. They disappointed the people, so there were, I guess, a couple people that almost got free pizza, and the Reds even
18: I did
11: back.
18: See that. That was hysterical.
11: They couldn't get that right.
18: That one fan wanted pizza so badly, and they came up just short.
11: If you're going to lose the game, lose in spectacular fashion. Do what Boban. I don't know if you remember this. Boban a couple years ago intentionally missed a free throw so the fans would get free Chick-fil-A.
18: I forgot about that. Yeah, take one for the team, man. Give the fans free La Rosa's.
11: Absolutely. La Rosa's is very good.
18: I love La Rosa's.
11: La Rosa's is great pizza. I used to eat that when I went to Kings Island back in the day.
18: Ooh, I haven't been to Kings Island in years.
11: I haven't either. We used to have tickets, free passes in the summer, like when I was 12, 13 years old. So it's been a little bit. 437-9680, UPS Jobs, text line. Let's get into it. Jim Phillips, the ACC, came out today very strongly in favor of the 2014 playoff. And there's a bunch of layers to this. And the first layer is that the ACC is now on the side of the Big Ten, who first introduced the idea of 24 teams. And the Big 12, by the way, is on board with 24 teams. So it just seems like inevitably Greg Sankey and the SEC are going to probably end up coming to an agreement to make it 24 teams, which I hate everything about, but we'll get into that in just a moment. Jim Phillips today, and Tanner, I think there was a couple of clips that I think Nick sent you a couple of those clips. We can play that in just a little bit. But Jim Phillips basically came out today and said something to the effect of, if we leave out teams that have an opportunity to play for a national championship, then we don't have enough teams in the playoff. And he was referring most notably to Notre Dame last year that won their last 10 games after starting 0-2.
18: Yeah.
11: Are we really doing this where we're arguing for the 13th best team in the country and the 14th best team in the country? Has there ever been a time where people thought that the amount of teams that could win the national title was above 8? And 8 might even be
18: generous. 8 might be a little bit of a stretch.
11: Yeah, it's probably more like 5 or 6, and that might even be a stretch in some years. So we're talking about trying to expand that. And Jim Phillips, the ACC, you know why they're going to 24? Because that's how the ACC gets access. The ACC and the Big 12 are worried about access. The Big 10 and the SEC are not worried about that for obvious reasons.
18: They want to pack it with as many teams from their leagues as they can.
11: Yes, I mean, which I don't agree with, but if I were running their business, I would probably try and do the same thing.
18: Yeah.
11: But the obvious answer is the ACC They have not been well represented in the playoff outside of Miami last year. They made it to the national championship game. But they've had two teams in the playoff each of the first 2 years, where the Big Ten had four teams this year. They had three teams the first year, and then it flip-flopped with the SEC. They had four teams in 24 and three teams in 25. So they're getting more at-large spots. The ACC didn't even get their champ into the 2014 playoff last year. That was Duke. Duke won the ACC because of all the stupid tiebreakers. And by the way, they're not even fixing that.
14: Yeah, they're not even addressing them at all.
11: They're not even fixing the tiebreaker, which would have made it a cleaner solution last year. We would have had Miami playing Virginia in the ACC championship game. And then, you know, or I should say Miami only got one, or the ACC only got one team in because Virginia didn't make it. Duke didn't make it. Miami was the
14: Clemson
11: only one.
14: Clemson made it.
11: Well, in 24, they
14: Oh, that's yes. 20. I've got my
11: yeah. Stuff. Clemson Whoops. Beat SMU in the title game in 24. Miami was the only one that got in last year. So the ACC in 2 years of the playoffs had three teams make the tournament. So they're wanting to expand because they want more access. They want more opportunity for their 9-3 teams to get in. They want more opportunity for their 8-4 teams to get in. And what it's doing is it's not helping either the regular season or the postseason when it comes to college football. It's watering down both. The regular season gets watered down if an 8-4 team can make a 2014 playoff. Because that, at that point, if you're a big boy school, what's the point of paying attention to the regular season? Because your worst season is you go 8-4, and you're still going to get in.
14: Yeah.
11: So what's the point if you're a Notre Dame fan, if you're a Georgia fan, if you're an Ohio State fan? Who cares about the regular season? You're going to be in the playoff pretty much no matter what in a 2014 world where all you have to do is just be average, and you'll get in the playoff. And it also waters down the playoff itself because it doesn't reward the best team. It rewards the team that gets hot at the end of the regular season and maybe the team that gets hot in the postseason. It's not a great format for deciding who's the best team. Now, the NCAA tournament is not a great format to decide just who's the best team either, but college football has never been college basketball in that regard. And the fear that I have, and I don't know if you feel this way, Matt, the regular season of college basketball outside of basketball markets like Louisville is kind of slept on. People are not huge into the regular season. They like watching certain players. They'll watch Duke, North Carolina.
14: It's because most fans are probably more so tuned into the football side, whether it be college football, whether it be NFL.
11: Right.
14: Like college basketball from a national standpoint doesn't really start to come alive until February.
11: Yeah, until after the Super Bowl. Yeah. But I have that fear that that's going to happen with college football and that the NFL is just going to dominate more than it already is.
14: Yeah.
11: If the regular season of college football, which has been the sacred ground that college football has been built on for over 150 years now, is how important the regular season is. And if you take that away, then what makes college football different than any other sport? The regular season of college football makes you feel something that no other regular season does. Whether it's the NFL, the NBA, the NHL, college basketball, whatever the case is, college football's regular season feels different, and we're messing with that because we want to get 12 more mediocre teams that don't belong in the college football playoff that are 9-3, 8-4, don't add anything of value, and yeah, they'll make more money, but at what expense? And I just hate everything about it. And by the way, before all you people say, oh, you're an Ohio State fan, you would think that I would want my team in the playoff every year. Or you would think that I would be in favor of 24 teams because it guarantees that my team makes it. No, I'm not. I want them to actually have to earn it.
14: Yeah. At some point, you can't just have it handed to you. We're getting closer and closer to the point where like you basically just need to the field is basically just going to be the teams who recruit the best. Like, there's not going to be any incentive to actually go out and win. It's like, we're already starting to trend towards, you know, just awarding the quote-unquote best teams versus the most deserving, which that's not how it should be to begin with. Like, the games itself have to matter. It should always be the most deserving and not the quote-unquote best simply because the talent is there. Like, if you're going to go by that, then just cancel the regular season entirely and just seed the playoff based on recruiting rankings.
11: Yeah, and we've already accepted that the very top games have less meaning. We've accepted, for the most part, Oklahoma-Texas might not mean as much as it used to. Ohio State-Michigan, Alabama-Auburn. Some of these massive regular season games, Georgia and Alabama, when they play in the regular season, might not mean as much. We've accepted that. But we've traded that for teams that are 2-9-2 teams the last week of the regular season. The winner of that game gets into a 12-team playoff. That's okay with me. It's very different when we're going from 2-loss teams making the playoff to 4-loss teams making the playoff. To me, those are
14: absurd.
11: Two completely different stratospheres. And the other part for Jim Phillips' side of this is the ACC, their network, their rights. Who owns the ACC?
14: ESPN.
11: What does ESPN think about the idea of a 2014 playoff?
19: Hate it.
11: They hate it. They hate every bit of it. So you're going against what the people that own your rights want. That's a bold strategy, Jim Phillips. And I'm not sure that ESPN is going to take too kindly to that. Now, you could argue that ESPN's relationship with the ACC the last couple of years has not necessarily been great.
14: Right.
11: But
19: I don't know that I want to go so far as to pissing off the people that are paying for me to have the ACC network and paying for me to have all my games over the air television, things like that. And the reason ESPN doesn't want to go to 24 is obvious. They don't want inventory for Fox or for CBS or somebody else to come in and swoop those rights, because as of right now, ESPN owns the entirety of the college football playoff. So that's the other layer about this that's interesting, is that Jim Phillips and the ACC want something that is not of the best interests of the people that they are paying money, or that is paying them money to broadcast their games.
18: Yeah, like it's and plus 24 just seems like too much, like for a variety of reasons. If you're going to expand the playoff, which they probably shouldn't anyways, but I think 16 is fine. 16 is a good cap, and from a bracket standpoint, it makes sense, and it also ensures that the top teams, the top eight teams in that bracket, like, get a home game.
19: Mm-hmm.
18: Like, because as of this, if there's any fault with the way it is right now, is that the teams who get byes don't get that experience of having a home playoff game. And there's I'm not sure how you fix that without just making sure that, like, they don't have a bye. But if it goes to 16, you would at least give –

0: had a chance to win a national championship. You could maybe argue that. Yeah. So we decided to go to 12. We haven't even had the same 12-team format in the first 2 years of the playoff, because the first year it was the top four seeds were conference champs. Last year it was just straight seeding. We do not have any evidence to show whatsoever that a 12-team playoff does not work, and it's been validated because three of the teams that played in the national championship game in 2 years, 8 seed versus 7 seed in 24, last year the 10 seed played for the national championship. Mm-hmm. So we have obviously seen that this system works. We've seen better games. We've seen the format. Now, there are things I change about it. I change the fact that teams 1 through 4 should have home playoff games. Indiana should have played Alabama and Bloomington last year. That would have been a much more electric atmosphere than what we got in the Rose Bowl. But the need to expand and the need to rush to this, it just seems like people are not thinking things thoroughly. And they're just
1: greedy.
0: They're just greedy and they're just reaching decisions without thinking them all the way through. And at some point, you're going to kill the golden goose. You're going to ruin what's great about the sport of college football. You're just going to turn it into what college basketball is, where, frankly, outside of March Madness, it's a popular sport, but ESPN doesn't do weekly segments on college basketball. They don't cover the way that they cover college football. College football is the number two most popular sport in America behind the National Football League. And I wonder if we reduce the meaning of the regular season and we somewhat boil down the postseason, do people care as much about college football as they do right now?
1: Yeah,
0: that's my concern.
1: And it's right on the money there, just because the more we go along these lines, the more you run the risk of turning college football into the NFL, in the sense that, yeah, the NFL is the most popular sport in North America and in this hemisphere and one of the most popular sports leagues in the world. But in terms of pure fan passion, it pales in comparison to how college football is. Like, it's a very regional based sport, and especially in, you know, obviously the Southeast and pockets of out West and then the Southeast and whatnot. It's just, if you continue to devalue the regular season and to make it so like the stakes aren't super high, you're going to just basically get that passion or just progressively get it out of the sport in general. And that's part of what makes this sport special. If you just keep devaluing the regular season just giving out all these extra spots in the CFP, like, it's going to lose its luster at some point.
0: And the thing that I don't understand is, in the 12 team world, there's an easy way for everybody to get access. If you're a group of 6 team, there's an easy way to get access to a 12 team playoff. Be the highest ranked team, you're automatically in. If you're a power conference champ or a power conference, there's an easy way to play your way in. Win your conference, and you're automatically in the playoff. Or if you're a team like Indiana, before they won the national title, they went 11-1, they earned their way in. Nobody right now can tell me that we had a great regular season, we went 10-2, or we went 11-1, and we didn't get into the playoff because there was no access for us. It's not like that where it was Florida State in 23 where they went undefeated and didn't get in. Nobody that has gotten left out of the college football playoff right now has been a team. Maybe you want to say Notre Dame could have won a national title last year, maybe. But there's nobody that's an outrage that they got left out in the first 2 years the way that there was in the BCS era, certainly, and in the four-team world. Nobody should be outraged about anybody who got left out these last couple of years. Tanner, so Jim Phillips talked about the idea of 24 teams making it into the college football playoff and the fact that that's where the ACC wants to go. Here's what he had to say about it earlier today.
2: I've been very consistent in what I've indicated to this group, and that is, when you're leaving national championship contending teams and university schools out of the playoff, you don't have the right number. We lived through it. We suffered through it with Florida State when the field was 4. And I know other schools have suffered for it. And I've said this, you know, very directly. Notre Dame was a CFP-worthy team this year. They just were. And you saw what happened to the last team that got invited with Miami and the first team out. So those teams looked alike and all year, and the differential that we felt was head-to-head, but everybody felt that those two universities and schools were similar. So my point is, That's rationale for it. The other rationale I would just say to you is there is so much investment going on in the sport of football and in college athletics. And I'm not necessarily concerned about schools that have traditions.

0: traditionally found their way to the college football playoff. I'm talking about those that would have a chance, that right now don't have a chance to get into that playoff and have a reasonable chance to win it. And I think that's about access. And if you're going to ask presidents and chancellors and boards to continue to invest in their football programs, it's really important that they have hope, that they have an opportunity at the beginning of the season to get into the playoff. And I think it can also lead to better non-conference scheduling, that you can afford a loss or two, or maybe even three. And so we can talk a little bit more about that. And I also think it helps stabilize college athletics, college football to a greater extent.
1: Okay. Where do I want to go first? Man, do you need access to 3 and 4 loss teams? These teams don't have hope at the start of the year. What do you mean you don't have hope? There is an obvious way for you to play your way in, win your conference, win games in the regular season, go 10-2, go 11-1. More likely than not, you are going to be in the college football playoff. If you're a G6 team, go undefeated, go 11-1, have the best record of all the G6 teams, you're in the playoff. In a 12-team world, nobody who deserves to get in should get left out. And Notre Dame probably should have been in last year, but they put themselves in that position because they lost the first two games, and they lost to the one team that they couldn't lose to in Miami. And so I don't feel a tremendous amount of sympathy for them. I thought they should have got in over Alabama. But if Notre Dame truly deserved to be in the playoff last year, they would have played their way in. I don't care about access for 3 and 4 lost teams. If you're advocating for 8 and 4 teams to make the college football playoff, I don't really care what your ideas are on college football. I just don't.
2: Yeah, I mean, at some point, losses have to mean something. I mean, wins do as well, but I mean, if you lose to some of the best teams on your schedule and you blow through the cakewalk part like Notre Dame did, like I can understand if it was a 16-team field, they definitely should have been in. But in terms of 12, I mean, yeah, they didn't deserve to get in, especially since they had the head-to-head argument there with Miami. Like, at some point, the losses, you can't just excuse away losses. You have to suffer the consequences.
1: We can't do what the SEC does. Oh, look at those quality losses.
2: Oh my God,
1: you're in the SEC, every game is a big game. Oh, Alabama, they only lost 3 games last year, and they lost to Georgia, and they lost to Florida State, and Florida State was still good at the time they played. Man, those are great losses. Like, that has to matter. Losses have to matter. Games have to matter. You can still schedule tough non-conference games. And Texas last year cried about being left out of the playoff because they went 9-3 and lost to Ohio State. It wasn't losing to Ohio State is what kept you out. Losing to Florida kept you out. I think that's the thing that people forget about this whole thing. And, yeah, he said we had to watch other teams suffer. No one's suffering in a 12-team playoff. And the other thing is Jim Phillips, ever since he's been the ACC commissioner, has always, to me, seemed more reactive than proactive. He's not out there trying to, he had to watch the Big Ten go get USC and UCLA and Oregon and Washington, and then he responded by getting Cal and Stanford and SMU. He never reacted or was proactive the way that the Big Ten and the SEC have been, and that's why the ACC is in the position that they are in right now, where they're begging for more spots in a college football playoff. And again, if you're a Louisville fan and you want to get in, here's your chance. Beat Ole Miss week one, beat SMU, go 1-1 in those games, and then win the rest of your games, you're going to be in the playoff. But don't come beg to me when you're 9-3 and 8-4 and say, we can win the national title. Really? Then why have you proved multiple times that you can't?
2: It's just really weird that for once we see the SEC on the other side of the expansion argument, where they're arguing for the smaller field, whereas the Big Ten is the one who's the one who wants all of the teams, and the SEC's like, oh, no, 24 is too much. We like 16, and that's the big holdup here. Usually you hear the SEC folks going, oh, yeah, we want more and more teams, meaning like they want more and more SEC teams.
1: Last year Sankey said they deserved to have 7 teams make it because they wanted Texas and Vanderbilt to both get in, so they don't think that any other conference matters. To the rest of the college football world. But you know who does have some rational thinking is Mario Cristobal, the head coach of the Miami Hurricanes. In what conference? The ACC. And he went against pretty much everything that Jim Phillips had to say. He was on with Kevin Clark, I believe, a day or two ago, and he gave his thoughts on the idea of a 24-team playoff. Go ahead and play that.
3: Just move everything up. That's all. Finish as early as possible in January so that there's time for you to put together a team. Like, you know, we don't complain about being able to an opportunity to play in a game, you know, of that caliber. But, man, the portal had already been sucked dry, and you had to scramble to figure out which one of your guys are going in and which what's actually left out there that you're willing to go after while still trying to, you know, hold together for that final game. So, yeah, just move everything up. That's all. I have one bye week, and let's roll. I'm not for the 2014 thing. I think that's just a lot. Like, why play a regular season then, you know? Like, I don't. And I'm certainly not for automatic, like, bitch, hey, this conference gets it. Like, why? You know, like, that's never, like, football. It's not a beauty pageant, okay? It's not a beauty contest. It's competition. Go win. Go win on the field. The guys that deserve it, get in and figure it out from there. So I have zero answers for you, brother. I wish I did.
4: It sounds like you do. 1 through 12, straight ranks, 12 best teams, lace them up.
3: I like that. I do like that a lot. I do.
4: Yeah. No,
3: you solved it for us right there on the spot.
1: I want to apologize for every bad thing I've ever said about Mario Cristobal, because I've said before that he was overrated as a head coach, and, you know, that, you know, he underachieved with some of the talent that he had. I take everything back that I've ever said about him, because I totally agree with everything he just said. And it was
5: Never not change and not call him Mario Run the Ball, though.
1: Mario Run the Ball. I do like that. Well, especially when Carson Beck is your quarterback. Maybe if he'd ran the ball on the last drive against Indiana, they might have had a shot there. But Mario was right. He and Dan Lanning have kind of been the leaders of this, where they want to start the season earlier, which they should. Start it at week zero, have one bye week, play your regular season.
2: It seems like there is traction to move it to week zero, though. So I guess that's part of why they're so eager, like, while some people are so eager to go to the 2014, but still, like Mario said, like, at that point, why play the regular season?
1: Totally agree. Yeah, that's what we've been trying to say. The regular season has to matter to some degree. You can't just, we shouldn't be able to pencil certain teams into the college football playoff. Oh, if Georgia goes 9-3 or if Ohio State goes 9-3, like, when are they ever going to play a meaningful regular season game ever again? Now, their rivalry games will matter, but that's its whole separate thing, because the rivalry game is basically an entirely separate season. Alabama will always care about beating Auburn. Louisville always will care about beating Kentucky and vice versa. So that's not even part of the equation here. But I'm with them. Move the calendar up. I get rid of conference championship games. Personally, I don't need conference championship games, because generally with the Big Ten, the SEC, the teams that are in that championship game, they're both going to be in anyway, and it's semantics. Last year we had two conference-style games that meant pretty much nothing. Indiana and Ohio State played as 1-2. The only thing that changed was they flipped 1-2 because Indiana won the game. And then last year, Georgia played Alabama. Georgia was number 3. Alabama was number 9. Georgia beat Alabama by 3 touchdowns and dominated the game. Georgia didn't move ahead of Ohio State, and Alabama stayed put. So they might as well not even play the game.
2: I hear what you're saying. Like, I can understand that argument, but I personally love conference championships games. But maybe that's just me. I mean, if you do get rid of them, that makes sense. That it further helps with them, like, having to shoehorn in a 2014 playoff, but, like, I don't know. I know conference championship games have not been, like, a main staple in the grand scheme of college football, but, I mean, I personally like them, at least.
1: They matter in the SEC. They really care about the SEC championship game down there. Other parts of the country, maybe not quite as much, but I'm personally not offended about getting rid of those, and they're not compatible if you want to do a 2014 playoff. So what I would personally do, keep it at 12. If I must expand, I'm going to 16, just because then nobody gets byes and it's kind of equal. Then I'll ride with that if that means that there's some automatic spots and teams don't get byes. I'll go that far, perhaps, and maybe that's the first thing we do. But 24 just dilutes everything about this sport, and I'm just surprised. I shouldn't be surprised, because the people who make decisions about college athletics don't seem to like college athletics.
2: They don't. They don't have their finger on the pulse. They don't understand what makes this sport so great, and they don't understand what fans want. They don't understand what their consumers want. They only listen to what the TV people want, which, like, I guess the money matters to them in the end, I guess. I don't know. Yeah. It's ridiculous.
1: Texter, okay, Zachy C, let's play half devil's advocate. Half can now begin to be convinced it's the way to go. Cover 3 guys starting to be pro 24, and the regular season won't lose its importance. You're in a college basketball state. We just lost the argument to the SEC to get to expand more teams in the bracket. So now it's time to balance that with expanding to 24 in football, or else the SEC will win both sports power plays, even if it's 3 or 4 lost teams. We're now going to let 12-15 lost Missouri or Oklahoma in the basketball tournament. I hate that, too. I hate everything about the expansion of going to 76. They should have figured out a way to win that argument. I came on here and booed Josh Hurd for voting for it. I'm booing Jim Phillips now for trying to expand this thing to 24. I don't know how you can tell me the regular season won't lose its importance with 24. I'm just struggling to find that right now. If you're just going to tell me, like, let's say Louisville in 2023. Let's just use them as an example. So they started 10-1. They lose to Kentucky the last game, and they lose to Florida State in the ACC championship game. That would be it. 10-3 Louisville would have made a 2014 playoff that year. Did they deserve to be a playoff team?
2: At that point, probably not.
1: No, they had two opportunities to play their way in on the field, and they didn't do it.
2: Yep.
1: And losses have to matter. Games have to matter. Losing to Kentucky, there has to be some sting to it. Losing the ACC championship game, there has to be some sting to it. By the way, the same applies on the Kentucky side. If they're 10-1 going into that Louisville game, they lose that game, they're not ever going to make the SEC championship game.
2: Right.
1: So let's not
6: even point to go to Atlanta, Zach. I thought Will Stein was working miracles over there.
1: Will Stein's working fools in the portal right now. Top 10 class. Them cats, they're rolling in the state of Ohio. So, no, but that's the point. 10-3 should not get you into any sort of tournament unless you win the conference championship. If you win your way in, fine. But if you're not a conference champion and you have multiple losses, not for it. Not for just backing your way in. Texter somewhere right now, Nick Curran is screaming, let them all in. Yes, of course. Yeah, Nick Curran wants 50 teams in the college football playoff. Texter, all this is just another way to get more SEC and Big Ten teams in. I know, and I don't like it.
2: Let's just have a six-game regular season and have a 128-team playoff.
1: Might as well head that way. Texter, does Zach just hop on the radio and complain? No, this isn't even complaining, just reacting to Jim Phillips. Texter, I'm really pro 16 team too. I'm just tired of the SEC getting their way and bullying the rest of college sports. Well, 24 get in, then the Big Ten's getting their way. So you're kind of damned if you do, damned if you don't, if you're a member of the ACC. Because the reality is the Big Ten and the SEC are going to decide pretty much the entire future of college athletics, whether that's right or wrong, and it's probably not right. That's just the world that we're living in right now. Texter, why is
5: 20? Yeah, but what about the Sun Belt?
1: The Sun Belt.
5: They need like three teams in.
1: Oh, I love the Fun Belt. I mean, yeah. I look. I'm wearing a Bowling Green shirt right now. I respect the MAC. I respect the Fun Belt. I'm all for the little guy. But the little guy has an easy way to play their way into the college football playoff. Texter, why is 24 in the playoff too much? Scrap conference champions, move the season up. First few rounds are play at the home team's field. Elite Eight at neutral sites. It's the way. Do you want to watch James Madison play Alabama in the first round? Because that's what we would have had last
2: year. Hell no.
1: Do we really need that? Do we need Iowa playing Miami last year? No.
2: We don't need Iowa.
1: Do we need Michigan, who went 9-3 last year and lost to the only three good teams they played?
2: Because no, we're put Michigan in there at 9-3.
1: Well, that would have been awkward for Sharon Moore because he would have been going to jail right about the time that Michigan was
2: I don't actually. I just want to see your reaction to me saying that.
1: No, we don't want him in the playoff. No, you should have to beat somebody worth a damn. You can't go 9-0 against Cream Puff City and then play Oklahoma, USC, and Ohio State and get your butts handed to you in all three of those games and get into the college football playoff. And there's going to be multiple teams like that. I'm just using Michigan as an example. Well, partially because I hate them, but also because they're the prime example of you get a nine. Some teams, their 9-3 records are not all the same. Like, there will be teams, like last year Texas went 9-3, but Texas beat Texas A&M. They beat a couple other quality opponents. They beat Vanderbilt last year. They lost to Ohio State. They lost to Georgia, two of the top three teams in the final poll of the regular season. They did lose to Florida, which ultimately kept them out. But 9-3 is not treated equally, and we're just going to allow all those teams in the playoff, and I don't like it. Texas, 16 teams means more first-round home games for everyone. You can have home playoff games right now. You can have them in a 12-team world. I'm personally having home games through the semifinals, and if you want to talk me into the semis being played at home, all for it, just the national championship game at a neutral site. That's okay with me. Texter, you mean Coach Bill Stein.
2: Bill Stein. That's funny.
1: 12-pack of beer is perfect. 12 teams in the playoff is perfect.
5: I like the way that cap.
1: You know what? That's great logic.
2: That's some great logic.
1: There
5: Wait, yeah, I like that. Well, now I'm on the side of a 30-team playoff.
1: So we just
5: if you put it in that, if you put it in that way,
2: beer 30. Yeah.
1: You're right. Damn it, Tanner.
5: I want
1: damn
5: all
1: it,
5: the teams in it now.
1: Damn it, Tanner. You're right.
2: 128.
1: I mean, we just spent the last 30 minutes saying what that guy summed up in two sentences. 12 packs are perfect for everybody. How about that, Texter? We watched it. Texter, we watched it this year. I had to watch those bums, JMU. They scored 34 against Oregon, but they were not competitive in that game. You're right. Tulane got blown out by Ole Miss, too. But guess what, folks? You're going to have more of that in a 12-team playoff. But you know what else needs to change, Matt McGavick?
2: What's that?
1: We need to move the Louisville-Kentucky game back to week one, and Bill Stein is on that side. We'll get into all that and more. We'll have Weird Wednesday coming up at 4:30. We'll have Monchilovich talk and Flory Badunga. Flory Badunga, Malachi Moreno, are they both staying in the NBA draft? Or is it just one staying? Are they both coming back? We'll get into all that and more. Big edition of the Roundtable. A lot to get into today here on ESPN 680-1057.
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1: Welcome back to the Round Table with Round Daddy. 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
2: Nothing nasty. Here it is, the Round Table, ESPN 680, 105.7. We got you covered tonight here. As soon as we're done here, we'll have the Reds and the Nationals. 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

0: We'll see if they can bounce back. Maybe some free pizza tonight if the Reds just give up 10 runs again. We'll see if they can give out free pizza to the folks. We'll have Cardinal Insider and Louisville Sports Live. Ethan and Taylor are going to talk backup tackles and ninth players on their basketball team later tonight. So that's over on 93.9. The Ville will have the PGA Championship at 6 o'clock tomorrow. And the NFL schedule release show, that tells you how important and how big the NFL is. Only the NFL can have a schedule reveal. You already know. We both know who the Colts are playing next year. We know every single team they're playing, and it's already been leaked that they're playing a game over in London because they're going to play the Commanders. Like, they're giving these overseas teams so many great games. I mean, we're sending the 49ers and the Rams there. We're sending the Jaguars are playing two games over in London.
1: Yeah.
0: So, cue the Jags moving jokes everywhere. But that's how you know the NFL is a big deal, is because they're the only sport that can do a schedule release, and they'll get millions of people to watch their schedule release show.
1: Yeah,
0: I mean, it's kind of crazy.
2: I honestly thought that the schedule release had already came out just because I've seen so many like leaked scheduled games come out that I thought, okay, well, like,
1: I like the fake announcements.
2: Oh yeah,
1: I like the good. Like, I saw one where it was like leaked information.
0: Yeah,
1: Miami Dolphins will play the New York Jets on Cartoon Network at 3 a.m. And I was like, that's fun. That's good stuff. That's good humor.
0: By the way, the NFL did put out one more game: the Packers and the Rams on Wednesday night before Thanksgiving. How about that?
1: Really?
0: They're putting a good game the day before Thanksgiving. So,
1: interesting.
0: Yeah. So the NFL is just taking over every day now, which, fine with me. But I'd rather them take over every day than, like, keep football in America. How about that? Less international
2: games.
0: Yes, thank you. Keep football in America. This is an American sport. We're going to have an international Super Bowl one these days, and I'm going to hate it more than I hate the idea of a 2014 playoff or a 76-team NCAA tournament. Keep it in America, damn it.
1: What countries would you allow to have NFL football?
0: The United States of America.
1: But if it can't be the United States.
2: I can see
1: one. Wow, you would go Canada?
0: The Buffalo Bills.
2: I was going to say
1: Ireland.
2: Toronto would.
0: Bills play games in Toronto. They used to.
1: Yeah, they do.
2: That's true. An Ireland Super Bowl would be awesome.
0: They would run out of Guinness by Tuesday.
2: No.
1: But Irish, they deserve NFL football.
2: The Irish can drink now.
0: Oh, I know. I know. I went to a Dropkick Murphys concert, and I saw they drank them out of Guinness before we could even get in there because they don't allow Guinness in the arena. So,
2: boo.
0: Yeah, of course. Yeah, obviously. I think it was Bud Light or something like that. 437-9680. Yeah, pretty much. 437-9680, UPS Jobs text line. What's the difference? Will Stein wants to move the game. Texter, Little Stein was part of the game one dominance by the Ville. He knows the Pussycats were gutless for backing out. I don't think it was their decision. I think it was ESPN who made that decision because they both own the SEC and the ACC. But I want to move it up to week one. And this is something that I've talked about around the office, and I've heard very little pushback. I think it's something that it seems like everybody agrees. Let's play this game week one, because you know what we get to do if that's the case? We get to spend the entire offseason previewing the Louisville-Kentucky football game. We get both teams at their healthiest. We get both teams with their best preparation for that game. There's no alibi in that game. There's nobody that can say, oh, well, this guy's out. We would have won if our quarterback were healthy. There's no, oh, we had to play Miami the week before, or we had to play Alabama the week before. We weren't that prepared. There is none of that. There's none of that if you play week one. And the other aspect of this, have you seen the schedule for Labor Day Sunday when they used to play this game? Have you seen what the schedule
2: for
0: is
2: this year?
0: Yeah.
2: Oh, yeah. It's
0: by the way, you want to talk about dumbassery by TV networks? We have Louisville and Ole Miss and Notre Dame, Wisconsin are the only two games that day. And they're being played at the same time.
2: I don't know how.
0: The NFL would never do this.
2: I don't know how the two networks responsible. Are they both on the same network?
0: No, Notre Dame's on NBC and Louisville.
2: Maybe they're trying to play a game of chicken and see who backs off first.
0: Yeah, which one of them doesn't get. They both want the primetime spot.
2: I get it, but I mean, like, someone's got to move just because, like, if you're doing it at the same time, like, you're splitting up the views.
0: You're hurting both the rings. Well,
2: yeah.
0: I guess what ABC's hoping is that Notre Dame beats crap out of Wisconsin, which is probably going to happen because Wisconsin has never had a quarterback in the Luke Fickell era, and Notre Dame is going to be a preseason top four team. So maybe Notre Dame dominates that game and more people tune into the Louisville-Ole Miss game. By the way, Louisville-Ole Miss, sneaky. I don't know if it's sneaky anymore. It's probably the best game of week one. I mean, if you look at the week one slate, game day is going to Clemson LSU, where LSU is going to be a top 15 team, maybe?
2: LSU is going to smoke Clemson.
0: And Clemson won't be ranked next year? And LSU went to Clemson and dominated that game. Now they're going to go play at the real Death Valley down in Baton Rouge. And I don't think that game is going to be competitive in the slightest bit whatsoever.
2: No.
0: Louisville Ole Miss is the best game of week one. But
2: some other games that weekend or that day.
0: On Saturday? I know. Oh, so SMU Florida State is Monday night. So
2: yeah, that
0: Miami Stanford's Friday.
2: Baylor-Auburn,
0: okay.
2: It's not bad.
0: That's
2: fine. There's certainly worse.
0: You get the Big 12 in the SEC. I can live with that.
2: Here you go. This is some real sicko. Well, not super sicko. FIU at South Florida.
0: That might actually not be a terrible game.
2: Fresno at USC. Like this.
0: Boise plays Oregon. Okay.
2: Okay, yeah, now we're that's actually unironically a good
0: game. Think Oregon will probably dominate and win by 20.
2: See, as a true sicko, some of those games actually sound
0: Oklahoma State, Tulsa. Oklahoma State's got 85 new players this year and a new head coach.
2: You say that jokingly. That might not be far off.
0: Tulane, Duke, the Darien Mensah Bowl, even though Darien Mensah doesn't play for either of those teams anymore. Right. UCLA, Cal.
2: Miami at Stanford on that Friday.
0: Yeah. Ooh. So let's just say, as Trump would say, not the best football. That's week one. But Louisville and Ole Miss will be that. But you know what would help that? If we had a true blue rivalry like Louisville and Kentucky to play week one. And the other aspect of this, you get the market, you get the media all to yourself. If you play at 3:30 on Sunday afternoon, and I know it's going to be hotter than hell outside, but deal with it. You could take that trade off. If we put the game at 3:30, you can handle the heat a little bit. And if you're going up against nobody, you know what? There's a lot of football sickos out there that are just looking for something to watch that day.
2: I mean, yeah.
0: And you're going to get 10, 12 million people to watch that game. People will pay attention. Just
2: I'll watch Miami at Stanford at 9 p.m.
0: Absolutely.
2: That Friday. Like, hell yeah. There's going to be some people
0: football.
2: Out there who watch football. Yeah. And plus, like, in the grand scheme of rivalries in college football, I mean, Louisville, Kentucky, like, it doesn't make sense to have Louisville, Kentucky during the traditional rivalry week because it pales in comparison to some of these other historical rivalries, like the game, the Iron Bowl, the Egg Bowl. Well, it's not on that weekend.
0: Yeah, Egg Bowl's on Friday.
2: Yeah.
0: A&M,
2: but
0: Texas.
2: Still, like, there are loads of other rivalries in college football that mean so much more, whether it be based on quality of team or just tradition or history, that just are just in a cut above than Louisville, Kentucky is. So,
0: and are firmly entrenched with being played that final weekend. That's the other part of it. People know when to expect that game to be played. They know Alabama-Auburn is going to be played the final Saturday of the regular season. They know Ohio State-Michigan is going to be played on the final Saturday of the regular season. There is not that long history of Louisville, Kentucky being played on the final Saturday of the regular season. Yeah. And some of it depends on what time you put the game on. If you put the game at 3:30, you're going against the Iron Bowl, probably not going to go so well for you. The last 2 years, the last 3 years, you put it against Ohio State, Michigan. Didn't go so well as far as the ratings are concerned. And the other part of this is Louisville, Kentucky, the last 2 years, let's call it what it is, outside of this area, not a whole lot of juice for that game.
2: Not a lot of national intrigue.
0: Because Kentucky stunk the last 2 years. So they were 4-7 and 5-6, respectively, going into those games. I guess there was some juice as far as if you're a Kentucky fan and you want to go to a bowl, and if you lose, then Mark Stoops is gone. But Louisville in 24, they were 7-4 going in. I think both years they were 7-4 going into the game.
2: Yeah.
0: And nationally, that just doesn't move the needle when there's so many rivalry games around the country that move the needle with ranked opponents, with playoff aspirations, things like that. If you play them in week one, you solve all those problems. You get everybody to watch. You have your healthiest team. You get to prepare longer for them. Us meatheads and sports radio get to spend the entire offseason previewing that game, and we'll preview the hell out of that game if it were played week one. I think they then would play it, what, week three? Was that – they played week three when Stevie Johnson had the game.
2: Yeah, no, they played a few games where it was week three, which, I mean, it's not as good as the opener, but, I mean, I can live with that.
0: Yeah.
2: As long as it's not, like, the end of the season. Because, like, if there was something to going through the entire summer and not having it just be doldrums, but, like, you would have that juice between Louisville and Kentucky fans, like, leading up 4 months.
0: Yes.
2: Like, there's something to that.
0: Because most of the time, if you're playing week three, you're probably playing week one and week two. You're playing, like, what Kentucky does with their MAC schedule, and Louisville might play.
2: Stoops is still gunning for that MAC championship.
0: Stoops is still begging for that. He has less MAC championships than Dino Babers, by the way, who used to coach at Bowling Green and won the 2015 MAC when I was there. How about that? How about that for a stat? Mark Stoops, less MAC championships than Dino Babers. What a bum Mark Stoops was at the end. My God. The last couple of seasons, just completely unwatchable. But Will Stein speaks for, I think, most Louisville and Kentucky fans. They don't agree on a lot of things. I think that's something that both fan bases agree
2: on. Yeah, and that's also something that Josh Hurd has talked about on these airwaves before. It was around this time last year where he had mentioned, like, yeah, we're in active discussions on getting that game moved back to, like, the opener. I think he said something to the effect that he actually wants that game played on Labor Day Sunday.
0: Yeah,
2: I would be all for.
0: Which they're doing this year. He spoke openly about how they want to play on Labor Day Sunday because Josh Hurd recognizes that that day is kind of a wasteland right now for college football. They have a couple of games. Last year, I remember they had South Carolina versus Virginia Tech. They played that at 3:30 because ESPN knew what the hell they were doing that year. And then they put Notre Dame-Miami in prime time. That was a pretty good doubleheader for a Labor Day Sunday. But in recent memory, there's been a lot of times where there's only been one game on that Labor Day Sunday. And I think if you're Josh Hurd, if you're a program like Louisville, who I think is pretty widely recognizable to most college football fans, but they don't have the standalone that Notre Dame or Alabama where people just stop and watch them whatever time slot they're playing. If you're Louisville, you need to find areas to get people to pay attention to you. And if you do it on a Labor Day Sunday, that is a perfect time when you're running unopposed. People will tune in and say, hey, look, Louisville's playing Ole Miss. This is an interesting game. Louisville's playing against Trinidad Chambliss and a team that went to the college football playoff semis last year and beat Georgia along the way. That's a massive statement for Louisville if you're able to win that game. So I do like that Josh Hurd is playing Labor Day Sunday, but how much better would it be? Maybe not better than playing Ole Miss, but how much more intriguing and more fun would it be around these parts if you're playing Kentucky week one?
2: And plus, like, you have to take into account, it sucks to even think this way, but in this day and age, you have to account for, like, what is the best way for you to get the most views.
0: Yeah.
2: And because, obviously, from just pure ad TV ad revenue you get from there, but also when the next round of conference realignment inevitably takes place in 2030, like, you need to be able to position yourself in a good spot. And one way to kind of separate yourself from the pack is pointing to the TV numbers. Like, if people are watching you, you're going to generate more revenue. And if you're generating more revenue, that's going to be a key factor in deciding if you are picked in the next round of musical chairs, so to speak.
0: Especially where the ACC is right now. The ACC has chosen the you get paid based on how well you perform, that you get paid based on how well you rate on television. So those things absolutely matter. And I know that people say, oh, there's no national buzz for Louisville, Kentucky anyway. Well, you could have a lot of national buzz if they
2: play. Yeah, it doesn't mean it can't be like season. That someday.
0: Yeah, absolutely.
2: You try.
0: You can't just admit defeat before you even try. Let's see. Kyle Tucker just tweeted out, Louisville must be operating with an absolutely absurd war chest this offseason. Keep hearing the Cards are a serious threat to Lane Moncholovich if he returns to college. We'll get to that in the 4 o'clock segment, so we'll talk about that. He said that would be a game changer for Pat Kelsey, and Mark Pope can't let that happen. We'll get into that much more in the next segment. Texter, Bengals, Falcons, in Madrid. Yeah. They are giving these international sites good games. They're giving them jack.
2: Give them crap. Come save the good stuff for here.
0: Remember the good times, the old days when we used to slop them with the Browns and the Jaguars, like meaningless crap. Now we're giving them Eagles and Jaguars, which could be a Super Bowl preview, and I'm not really exaggerating. They both were in the playoffs last year and have good rosters. Texans, Jaguars is a AFC South rivalry game.
2: Yeah. Why is there a divisional game overseas?
0: I don't like.
2: Why?
0: Why are we sending
2: that part? That part, I'm all for, like, trying to grow the game internationally, but give them games that's not going to impact the amount of home games that the team gets, and especially don't give them a divisional game.
0: Why are we sending the 49ers twice? We're sending them to Australia, and then we're sending them to Mexico City. So they're going to play the Rams out in Australia on Thursday, which usually is the first game of the season, but they're moving the first game to Wednesday to make that happen. And then we're sending the 49ers down to Mexico City to go play the Vikings.
1: Because they have a don't they have a power plant that, like, injures all their players? So they're trying to
0: the substation.
1: They're trying to, like, save Christian McCaffrey for playoff time.
0: They should be trying to save Nick Bosa. He's a couple of years of an ACL.
1: They're
0: injury.
1: Just trying to save all those star-studded players.
0: Brock Purdy got hurt. The 49ers.
1: Brandon Ayuk just doesn't want to play football anymore. It's awesome.
0: I'm surprised Brandon Ayuk's still on the 49ers.
2: I know.
0: Actually.
2: Like, why hasn't he been released yet?
0: Seriously. John Lynch said they were going to cut him at the first opportunity. Yeah, you always want to play the 49ers, like, week 9 because you know about 5 guys are already going to be out for the season, 2 more guys are going to be out for that game, and 3 more guys are going to be questionable. Texter, move it to week 1. We'll make a fortune plus win by 40. Braum with a summer to prepare for Will Stein is brutal. Why do you say that? Why are we just assuming that Will Stein won't have something ready for Jeff Braum? Will Stein is a very good quarterback developer. You could argue he's a better quarterback developer than Jeff Brohm. The argument could be made because he developed Bo Nix and Dylan Gabriel, and Dante Moore is going to be a top five pick next year. Jeff Brohm has never had a quarterback as good as Bo Nix, at least not right now, from an NFL perspective. That's just objective.
3: Rookie of the year.
0: That's true.
3: Right?
0: Yeah.
2: The fans rookie of the year.
3: Yeah, fans rookie of the year. I knew it was a weird one.
0: The fans rookie of the year. That's what really counts.
3: The people's.
0: No, actually, the best.
2: The people's champion, you say?
0: The people's champion.
3: The people's rookie of the year actually, is Tyler Shaw.
0: You know what the best award, though, is? The MVP. The Nickelodeon. Remember when Nickelodeon.
2: The MVP.
0: Remember Nickelodeon did the MVP? I think it was.
3: Trubisky.
0: They gave it to Mitch Trubisky, and they lost to the Saints in the playoffs.
2: Oh, dear.
0: Back in 2020.
3: I forgot about that.
0: That's the most prestigious trophy in sports, I would say. But. Brohm having a summer to prepare for Will Stein, it might work out that way, but at the same time, maybe Will Stein becomes a really good coach, people. Let's not overlook the fact that Will Stein could very well turn into a really good coach.
2: They are doing well in the recruiting trail, I will say that.
0: He's killing it on the portal with the offensive line. He's getting quarterbacks to commit, and he has the profile of a coach that gets his first opportunity and has success. Now, Jeff Brohm is undoubtedly a better head coach right now because he's actually been a head coach, but maybe Will Stein turns out to be pretty good, and I don't know if brutal is the right word. I don't know if they'll win by 40, but again, week one, though, there's no alibis, there's no excuses, there's nothing you can point to. The better team wins if you play week one as opposed to robbery weekend where there's a bunch of things that can happen in between. Texter, honestly, Kentucky crying about the game one back in the day was the biggest B move ever. We want game three. Kentucky apparently wanted to move the game to the third game of the season instead of the first game of the season. I can't speak for that, but... Yeah, you want a couple of tune-ups before you play the big robbery game. Just play it.
2: That's what fall camp is for.
0: That's right. Texter, Fat Daddy has to wear a Wildcat tongue version and eat cat food if we land the Iowa State transfer. When does Badunga have to make his decision?
2: I mean,
3: the 27th is the deadline for the NBA.
0: So we got two weeks.
2: Yeah. Okay. I mean, and there is a 5% chance that's that he actually stays.
0: We'll get to there, but I'm with you. Texter, one thing that nobody talks about, how many SEC teams play rivalry games that week? They would have to have another team cancel an out-of-conference rivalry game to schedule Kentucky as an opponent. I mean, that's true, but in this era, you can move games around easier than you've ever moved games around. And, oh boy, we can't play Northwestern State today. Let's play Kentucky. Tough call. Especially in an era where you're trying to sell season tickets. I think that's easier than people think it is. Texter, nobody here can afford to go to the games. Have you seen the prices?
3: Yeah, the prices are getting outrageous.
0: Texter, Stein is sick all of a sudden. SMDH, I'm sick of it. Who's to say he's not? I mean, why are we just counting out Will Stein? Kurt Cignetti went to Indiana, the worst program in the history of college football, and 2 years won a national title. Certainly not saying Will Stein's going to do that, but we're acting like Will Stein's a bum because he's a young
3: Cignetti
0: coach.
3: Cignetti was the head coach beforehand.
0: That's true.
3: I'm not bashing Stein, but it's a big difference.
0: But let's not just overlook Will Stein and think that he's end of the road Mark Stoops either. Kentucky is going to be much better offensively.
2: People thought that Kenny Payne was
0: going to
2: be a good coach too.
0: That's true. Who thought? I thought I did. I never thought that.
2: Oh, I know you. I'm saying people.
0: Some are saying. There were some people maybe that. What was the first sign that you knew that wasn't going to work? Do you have that moment?
2: Leanne Rimes. That's it. That's right there. There is no excuse to lose to a D2 team.
3: When he said he wanted to do recruiting the old school way. Like right when NIL was announced that it was going to be happening. And I was like, this is not going
0: to
3: work
0: out. What about the one where he's like, people were begging me to take the job? That had to be talked into.
3: See, I don't remember.
0: Everyone, was in his introductory press conference.
3: I think
2: just thought that was weird.
3: Everyone remembers that. I guess I just like didn't watch it in real time or like live. So I don't remember it as vividly as a lot of other people do. They act like it was like a horror film. I was like, oh, man.
0: Texter has a picture of Randy Marsh. I thought this was America when we're talking about having the NFL going overseas. Absolutely. This is America. This is America's game. We're supposed to be playing our sport here. Like, imagine if the English decide, you know what? Our Premier League, we're going to play the Premier League in Chicago, and we're going to go to L.A., and we're going to go to Florida. And now I just sound like Howard Dean before he's like, we're going to go to the White House. Ah! And that was enough to get him kicked out of the election. I mean, it's been 20-some-odd years, and our standards have lowered very significantly.
3: Times have changed.
0: Times have changed just a little bit, if that was enough to get you out of the election. Oh, boy. 437-9680, UPS Jobs, text line. But, yes, play Louisville, Kentucky week one or play week three. Texter, what SEC team is playing an out-of-conference scrub the last week of the regular season? Well, SEC teams are playing out-of-conference scrubs the second-to-last week of the regular season all the time. That's called Chicken Bleep Saturday. That's what I call it anyway. So if the SEC wants to play...
3: I'd love Georgia when they play Mercer or whatever it is.
0: Absolutely. Oh, when they play Mercer, they play Nickel State or Furman. That's another team that those SEC behemoths love to play the second to last week. Georgia Southern. Alabama played Georgia Southern once, and they gave up 21 points against that option, and Nick Saban had a famous rant after that game.
2: Oh, that rant is so good.
0: And they never played Georgia Southern ever again after that. Texter, you knew in the first exhibition that Lazy Bum wasn't it.
2: Oh, yeah. No, I mean, like I said, you should not lose to a D2 team.
0: I don't care either. Period. Yeah. I was never in on Kenny Payne because I got here in January of 23 when they were already a disaster. So I never had to have the moment where I was like, Kenny Payne's going to work. I came in here and was like, nah, this isn't going to happen. But FOIA requests and Kenny Payne sound, Westerns, Cowboys getting shot. We had a lot of good times for 2 years. It made my job a whole lot easier just because I almost had to pick which sounds to cut because we couldn't do everybody. We couldn't do every sound of every day. 437-9680 is our UPS Jobs text on. Is Momchilovich actually going to go to Louisville? Is he staying in the NBA? Is he going to be in Lexington? What part of the state will he be playing in next year? Malachi Moreno, what's he going to do? And why, if Malachi Moreno goes to the NBA, Mark Pope is officially cooked? All that and more here on the Roundtable, ESPN 680, 105.7.
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6: There's been a blank space in the Michigan trophy case. 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
7: 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The Oklahoma City Thunder have their first championship.
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14: Who is going to take this job as long as Josh Hurd is the athletic director? And Josh Hurd will be the most hated man in the city of Louisville, not named Kenny Payne, and he will deserve every single bit of it. What good thing has Josh Hurd done as an athletic director here? I'm still waiting. Hasn't happened.
15: Well, he did extend Jeff Brohm, so I will say he did one good thing. This is the Roundtable here on ESPN 680, 105.7. That's what that was around the time that the whole Jeff Brohm, Josh Hurd controversy was happening there. But then he might have canceled that out by voting to extend the NCAA tournament. So still, for me, it's boo Josh Hurd if he's out jogging somewhere, if he's at a football game, whatever the case may be. I don't even care. 437-9680 is our UPS Jobs text line. Zach Cantrell, Matt McGavick, Tanner Brudamesto behind the glass. We got Weird Wednesday coming up. Why, Strebel ain't going to like that too much, but he's really not. But so you got to stay tuned for that. Kendrick Haskins from Wave joins us now, as he does every Wednesday here on the Roundtable. Kendrick, good afternoon to you, sir. How are you?
16: I'm doing great. How are y'all doing?
15: Doing good, man. So Milan Momchanovic apparently deciding between now Louisville, Kentucky. There's somebody else in the mix.
17: St. John's.
15: St. John's was the other school in the mix. If he returns to college, everybody seemingly assumed that he's going to Kentucky if he ends up pulling out of the NBA draft and coming back to college, but now he's mentioned that Louisville is a serious threat. What are you hearing about that momentum and that recruiting situation? What are you hearing about it?
16: I just love that trifecta right there. Louisville, Kentucky, and St. John's all in the running.
17: Oh, yes.
15: Oh, it's the best possible three teams going up against each other for one guy, for art's sake. Absolutely.
16: It's amazing. The Kraft family versus apparently Papa John versus Mike Rapoli.
15: Ooh.
16: Yeah, so, like Rapoli's got it caught in the middle because he loves St. John, he loves Cathedral, but he also loves the city of Louisville. So, you know, he's got it caught in the middle there. It's wild. I mean, because recruiting is one of those things. I'm like, let me know when they commit, and then I go, and then I'm good. Because it's with basketball. It's

0: as much as it is with football. Football, they flip so much that it's like when they commit somewhere, it's just letting everybody else know who the target is. And so
1: yeah,
0: once they commit, I'll start paying attention. When they're in the middle of recruiting, they're just getting interviewed and just saying stuff. A lot of times, they're just saying stuff.
2: Yeah, it does seem that way. But, I mean, this is Louisville. After the last couple years and earlier this offseason, there's a white paper that comes out about how they're broke and they don't have any money. Well, it seems like they've got this massive war chest out right now, and they're spending big bucks to go out on the recruiting trail. They picked up another couple of commitments these last few weeks. What do you think of the way that Pat Kelsey has kind of changed his approach to recruiting, going out and getting a defensive coordinator, getting some big guys, and there were people that had questions about his ability to do that. What have you made about the way that Pat Kelsey has kind of backed it all up this offseason?
0: You got to appreciate the fact that he realized where his issues were and realized the deficiencies and went out and tried to fix them, both on the bench and on the floor. And that takes a lot. People, you don't really think about it, but it takes a lot to self-reflect and like, okay, this is where I'm weak at and address it. And he did. He went out and got the defensive coordinator, which is crazy to talk about that when it comes to basketball, but apparently I've heard good things about that guy. And so, and then I know a lot of people are upset about the way the Michael Brown year went, but I think what that did more than anything was put U of L back on the map with those top tier recruits that Louisville is an option now. And so that's how you end up getting an Akeezy. That's how you're getting, you know, these 5-5 and 4-star recruits, and part of it is because they're back on the map. They're back into running for those guys where they had not been in quite a while.
1: If we assume that Louisville is done with significant additions to their roster this offseason, what would you kind of grade their offseason up to this point? And is there any aspect of this offseason that you would have wished they could have done? You wish they would have done something differently, or something they could have added? Like, what are your overall thoughts on that front?
0: The only thing I really worry about is shooting.
1: Yeah.
0: Do they have enough shooting out there? Outside of that, on paper, they look like as good of a recruiting class as you can get, especially through the transfer portal. And so, because like nowadays with high school recruiting, which I don't blame them, that they only brought in, what, two, that, you know, these kids leave after you. If you hold on to the kid more than 2 years, you're actually doing something. So, not bringing in as many high school kids, I can understand, even though on the other end of that, I think about the high school kids who are not 5- and 4-star recruits who end up having to go to smaller schools that they don't really want to go to because ordinarily they would still get recruited by the high majors, but they don't anymore. But for them, I think they did as good a job as you can. I'll just question the shooting, but that can be worked out too. Michigan just won a national championship, making 2 3-pointers.
2: Yeah, that's a good point. Yeah, the game's kind of gone away from dominant shooting, especially because these Final Fours are being played in football stadiums. Kendrick Haskins joining us from Wave. So, Kendrick, let's go to the Kentucky side of things. Malachi Moreno, most assumed that he was just testing the NBA draft waters, but ultimately that he would come back. In fact, he kind of had a deal with Kentucky that he is expected to come back. But now there's more reports coming out and emerging that he may just stay in the NBA draft, and whether that's likely now or not, it seems like it's at least a possibility. What are you hearing on that front? And if Malachi Moreno doesn't come back to Kentucky, how much of a referendum is that on Mark Pope?
0: It shouldn't be. It will be for some fans. But, how can you stop a guy? You can't control if a guy goes to the league or not.
1: Yeah.
0: But it will be. And then, but with Moreno, it's a thing because he's starting to hear rumblings that he's moving up into the latter part of the first round. And I think he should come back because this draft is so heavy. And I think next year's draft is not going to be as strong. I think he could go higher. Yep. But at the same time, part of the goal for these guys is to hurry up and get to that second contract. Yep. So the earlier you can start that cycle, the better off you are in the long run. So you can't fault anybody if he decides to go, especially if he ends up going in the first round.
2: Do you think Malachi Moreno is ready to be in the NBA?
0: Yeah, they draft on potential anyway. I would like to see him get stronger because he definitely needs to get stronger with the ball because he gets the ball knocked out of his hand by just about anybody on the court. But that's all stuff that can be worked out, and that could be stuff that's getting worked out while he's getting $4 million a year or whatever the rookie scale is when he gets there.
1: And kind of speaking of the combine,

0: and
1: Dane Amen had a better first year in college than I kind of expected. Like, it's not to poo-poo on the kid, but like I thought that his best basketball was going to be in the NBA just because he was a little bit slight coming into college. But I'll be damned if he didn't light it up in his one year in college.
0: He had a very good year. Absolutely did. So the point guard hierarchy, and Isaac Trotter had this piece. Can Caleb Wilson surge into the top three? That's one of them. But the point guard hierarchy in the lottery. So there's four point guards positioned to go in the top 10. Keaton Vogler, Darius Acuff Jr., Mykael Brown Jr., and Kingston Fleming. So the Clippers, the Nets, the Kings, and the Hawks are all in the market for a point guard and hold picks 5 through 8. But in the mock draft, none of these teams are taking Mykael Brown. The Dallas Mavericks are taking Mykael Brown at number 9. I think that would be a hell of a situation for Mykael Brown to go to when you got Cooper Flagg already on the roster. You got Jason Kidd as your head coach who knows a little something about being a point guard. That would be a fantastic spot for Mykael.
1: Yeah, and 1-2 punch of him and Cooper Flagg would be awesome.
0: Oh, that would be
1: fun. Yeah, I took a look at a few mock drafts like right after the lottery went live. The highest that I saw Mykael was him going number 7 overall to the Kings, I think.
0: He's got Sacramento King written all over, doesn't
1: he? Yeah, and there were several mocks, I think, like by the Athletic, CBS Sports, ESPN, and SB Nation. They had him going number 8 overall to the Hawks, which – I mean, they do need a point guard after getting rid of Trae Young.
0: Yeah, that tends to happen. Texer, Nate Ament's arms make Cutter look like Big Papa Pump.
1: He does have
0: small arms. What is he? Kwame Brown. They talk about
1: Kwame
0: him.
1: Kwame Brown.
0: He has small hands. This man is a bona fide scrub.
1: He can't play.
0: No disrespect. Go on. Texer, come on. That's top my favorite Stephen A. moment, probably. It's that or like calling Jamarcus Russell Jabba the Hutt. No good. Should be arrested for thief for stealing money from the Raiders.
1: No, for me, it's the Lamar Odom. Who was on crack?
0: Texter, come on, Stokes. Get your money up. Vogler. I like Vogler. He has great positional size, a good shooting stroke, great feel. He can play a little on the ball, off the ball. They say the shades of Derek White and Tyrese Haliburton is kind of a high-end comp for Vogler. Darius Acuff, we saw what he did last year with Arkansas.
1: I think Acuff's probably the best point guard in this class.
0: Mykael Brown. So this is what they say about Mykael. He's tantalizing. He's 6'4", possesses deep range and shrewd playmaking. Good moments are special, but plenty of shaky nights too, and the medicals will be very important here. Brown clearly has some. Damian Lillard in his range of potential high-end outcomes. And Kingston Fleming will crush every interview. He'll crush every defender. Tries to guard him one-on-one. He'll crush athletic testing. But is the shooting going to be an issue? Some mechanical tweaks have to be made quickly. And there were nights in college where he didn't even attempt a triple. Some Scoot Henderson vibes here with him. So they did a comparison.
1: Interesting.
0: Darius Acuff's comp? Darren Williams. The longtime point guard for the Jazz and then the Nets. Yeah. His career kind of flamed out a little bit quicker than people realize, but Darren Williams was very good for a 6 or 7
1: Ron
0: year
1: Williams
0: stretch.
1: Was really good.
0: Very good college player at Illinois, too. Obviously had a very good NBA career. So of those guys, you're the NBA mock guys. You're the NBA scouts. Vogler, Acuff, Brown, Flemings. Rank them 1 through 4.
1: I've been high on Darius Acuff for a long, long time, and I loved what he was doing in the NCAA tournament as well. So I would put Acuff probably at number 1. I think I would go with Vogler at number 2 over Mykael Brown at 3, but it's very close. It's really close. Kingston Fleming's I'm not as high on.
0: I like Fleming's. The problem is he's just not a consistent shooter. And if you're going to be a point guard in today's NBA, you have to be able to shoot threes. And that's something that he's going to have to work on. Now, there are plenty of guys that have gotten better as shooters in the NBA. Kawhi Leonard couldn't shoot worth a lick at San Diego State and then turned into a pretty good outside shooter with San Antonio and then obviously with the Raptors. And his Clippers career has kind of cratered the last couple of years. I think I'm with you. I think Darius Acuff's the most exciting of these guys. I think Vogler might be the best shooter of the four guys.
1: Yeah.
0: But Mykael, you could make an argument for him, too. These point guards are just almost interchangeable.
1: In terms of playmaking, pure playmaking ability, I think Brown's probably the best of that group.
0: Yeah.
1: If I had to guess. I mean, not to say that, like, Acuff and the others can't, but I think, like, in terms of, like, setting up plays for other for his teammates, like, Brown's probably the best in that.
0: Yeah, he is. And, look, I don't think the NBA scouts are going to care that much about whether he played the ACC tournament or the NCAA tournament. They're worried about it if his back. And if you're 19 years old and you got back problems, that's probably not a long-term positive sign. But if he can prove that that's just kind of an anomaly and he can test healthy, then I think Mykael Brown's going to be very successful in the NBA, especially if he ends up with a team like

0: Mavs, where he doesn't have to be the one to get the number one guy. He can just set up Cooper Flagg. He's already got that guy. Jason Kidd will coach him up as well as anybody because he knows the point guard position.
1: Plus, he can learn alongside Kyrie, too.
0: Yeah, Kyrie's there. The Mavericks are a very good organization that, you know, there are a couple pieces.
2: Now that Nico's out.
0: Now that Nico's out, exactly. Absolutely. If they go out and add another piece or two, they're going to be right there in the conversation in a year or two in the Western Conference. I think they made the play-in this year. They're that kind of team right now. Yeah. So you get Mikal, and Mikal is capable of scoring 40 in any given night. We just saw him when he scored 45 against NC State. Yeah. He saw it against Kentucky where he was the best player on the floor in that game. Now, that's Kentucky. Doesn't speak very highly of them. But Mikal in that game was tremendous. I mean, Nobody can say otherwise. And I think he's going to be a successful pro if he's healthy. And obviously that's the number one thing, but he's got to stay healthy. That back problem cannot consistently be a problem. I mean, Dan Issel famously said once upon a time that you don't used to have a back problem. So that's something that has to get shored up. But if he can figure that out, the sky's the limit as far as Mikal Brown. And the game in the NBA is better suited for point guards now than it's ever been.
1: Yeah, and plus with Mikal, another thing that I'd like to see him clean up a little bit is that it seemed like he got a little bit too streaky with his shooting. Like overall for the year, he wasn't super great as a shooter, but he had a handful of games where he just could not miss.
0: Right.
1: And he's been a fantastic shooter in his prep throughout the entirety of his prep career. So it was a little bit surprising to see him have just nights where he couldn't shoot it hardly at all. But I mean, he made up for it by shooting the cover off the ball in some games, but he'll have to be a little bit more consistent in terms of outside shooting at the next level. But he certainly got that capability. There's no doubt.
0: Texter, I don't care what you say. There was nothing wrong with his back. I mean, no one can say that he wasn't hurt. I mean, that's just a narrative that people are running with. He was hurt. Yeah. Now, could he have tried to play the NCAA tournament, the ACC tournament? Who knows? That's for him to decide. That's for his dad to decide. I'm not going to sit up here and bash Mikal Brown. I'm not going to do that. And if you're a Louisville fan, I don't know if this is a controversial statement. If you're a Louisville fan, you should absolutely want Mikal Brown to be good in the NBA. It's better for your program long-term if he's good in the NBA.
1: 100%.
0: Because then that's easy to recruit. Hey, look, I got you as a top 10 pick in the draft, and look what Mikal Brown is doing in the NBA right now. You'll claim him when Mikal's scoring 30 points, 40 points in a playoff game, or if he's out there posting triple-doubles and he and Cooper Flagg make the Mavericks a Western Conference contender, or if he goes to the Hawks and they get good, or if he goes to the Clippers, who has a pretty decent situation right now. Louisville fans will claim him. I want him to be good in the NBA because that means that Pat Kelsey can use that for future recruits. That's why he should absolutely be there on draft day. I don't think that's even a decision. He should be there, and you should hope that he's good. Texter. Yes. We paid the guy $2 million to play 21 insignificant games. Now we have to hear his name over and over on your show. Yes, because he's being mocked for a top 10 NBA draft prospect. It's not just about playing college basketball.
1: I think he was not paid $2 million. He got paid considerably less.
0: Yeah, he less.
1: Just saying.
0: Yeah, I don't think so. But look, Mikal Brown Jr.'s name is not going away.
1: No, not at all.
0: I know that this is the bubble of college basketball above everything else, but Mikal Brown's name is going to get brought up. Like Donovan Mitchell's name gets brought up around these parts when he has a big day, like he did the other day when he couldn't miss a shot against the Pistons and helped my Cavs tie that series up. I mean, that was just one of the best second half performances in a basketball game that I've ever seen. Went 9-for-9 in the third quarter, 21 points in the third quarter, and 18 points in the fourth quarter. And was Donovan Mitchell was very good at Louisville. He wasn't like one of their all-time best players or anything. But we bring up Donovan Mitchell's name every time he does something in the NBA.
1: Yeah, that's gonna happen. He's one of the best players in the league. Yeah,
0: absolutely. And that's going to happen with Mikal Brown. His name is going to get brought up every time he does something. And Louisville fans, that's just what you're going to have to deal with. And I think you should root for his success. I think you can separate the two things. Are you disappointed about how his college career played out? Sure, of course you are. Because that was the guy that you thought was going to get you to the Final Four, or at least make you a contender, and sometimes these things just don't happen. But that shouldn't scare you off from recruiting five-star prospects moving forward. It shouldn't scare you off from dipping your toe in the water, and good for Pat Kelsey. Does it look like that's happening? Because he's going out and signing four- and five-star guys this offseason. But that's the reality of the situation with Mikal Brown. Yeah, his name's going to get brought up for years to come. Texter, Mikal Brown Jr. could also benefit from street clothes Davis in the 16 games he plays before he breaks his pinky.
1: Oh, my God.
0: Anthony Davis has also been a part of, like, three or four just trade dumps where he's a part of a trade that they don't intend to have a whole lot of success with them. They're just trying to cut salaries or whatever the case may be. I remember Anthony Davis is an NBA Hall of Famer. But he's also not one of the 75 best players of all time. Like,
1: no.
0: He was named to the All-75 team over Dwight Howard, which is just an absolute joke back a couple years ago. And what he's done since has invalidated him being a part of the top 75. Mm-hmm. So let's quickly, before we get to a break here, Floyd Badunga, his measurables, he's significantly less tall than what he was measured at Kansas. He was measured as 6'10". He's closer to 6'7¾", maybe 6'8".
1: Big-ass shoes they're putting him in then.
0: He's got some big shoes, but that tends to happen. People always exaggerate their height. But he's not as tall, and the fact is, he doesn't have a great perimeter game right now. It's a good perimeter game, but it's not great. But he doesn't have enough of a perimeter game to make up for his lack of size. He's a guy that would benefit tremendously from going to college. I think he'd make more money playing at Louisville than he would be right now. He'd be a second-round pick in the NBA. And nowadays, guys are better off being in college as opposed to being second-round picks. And as far as I'm concerned, a lot of guys most of the time are better off being in college as opposed to even being late first-round picks, because this isn't the NFL. Where in the NFL, if you're a first-round pick, you go, because you start the clock earlier and you're going to probably make more money in the NFL versus even the top college football programs in the country. Mm-hmm. NBA prospects don't get paid like that. They're not being a first-round pick in the NBA does not mean as much as it does in the NFL, where if you're outside the top 14, if you're outside the top 10, people don't hold it in as much significance. So Floyd Badunga, and I think the same, obviously, for Malachi Moreno, both of these guys should come back to college. And if Malachi Moreno doesn't come back, that's a referendum on Mark Pope, because he feels like he can develop more as a big man in the NBA getting paid, but as a head coach. Or Mark Pope is a former big guy, used to play in the NBA. If he doesn't trust Mark Pope to develop him, it's a pretty damning statement by Malachi Moreno, but I think both these guys should come back.
1: And I think both guys end up coming back. Obviously, with Malachi Moreno, there's a lot more up in the air, but I mean, between how Badunga's measurables looked and how much like he's going to be making at Louisville versus making if he gets drafted in the NBA, like there is a 5% chance that Badunga stays in the draft, if that much.
0: I would say it's less than 5%. I thought for sure when Malachi Moreno went in the draft that there was pretty much no chance that he was going to go.
1: Yeah.
0: I think now it's 20%. Which is might even be a little bit high.
1: Yeah.
0: I think he comes back, and I think he develops more next year and probably goes to the pros next year and is a borderline lottery pick. But he is not even close to that right now. He's a second rounder. Malachi Moreno, he's a hometown kid. He had some flashes last year, but he's not ready for the league. Floyd Badunga is not ready for the league. He will make more money.
1: Yeah, Floyd's like a mid-second right now.
0: Yeah, maybe. He might not even get drafted. But he's far better off being a star at Louisville, where you can be a star. If you're a star at Louisville or you're a star at Lexington, that's a big deal in college basketball. He's better off doing that, playing with other good players, and developing his skill set as opposed to being a mid-second round pick, maybe even undrafted, and you won't make as much money. I it would not be a decision for either of them as far as I'm concerned. I'm coming back and not thinking twice about
1: 100%. It makes the most sense for all things considered.
0: Texter, I guess Kentucky fans have just disowned JQ. They don't even talk about him or acknowledge that he was at UK anymore. Well, he barely was.
1: Barely played, yeah.
0: Yeah, he was played four games at UK. I mean, the walk-ons are about as much of part of Kentucky basketball as Jaden Quaintance was. I mean, man, hell, maybe the walk-ons actually get in more, because, you know, at the end of games when they're blowouts, they often tend to put the walk-ons on. That's when everybody goes wild, because he hits a three late in the game. The water boy, you know, it's a great moment for everybody. Mm-hmm. Texter, stop. The NBA is not basketball until the playoffs. SGA is the example of this. Foul merchant, star call mentality. Basketball is meant to be rough and physical. It's still basketball. I mean, these guys are getting paid. There's this orange ball that they take, and they dribble it around, they pass it around, and then they end up with an open shot. And maybe sometimes the shot goes in, sometimes the shot doesn't. But as long as there's this big orange ball that says Spalding on it, that's basketball, as far as I've got.
1: I will say, though, I do hate that, like, the Thunder have basically normalized.
0: No, I can't stand watching the Thunder.
1: It's maddening to watch.
0: I like watching certain teams. I like watching the Cavs. I like watching the Spurs.
1: We need more Cade Cunningham.
0: We need more Cade Cunningham and less Shai Gilgeous.
1: Play ethical basketball.
0: Absolutely. We need more of that. We need more Donovan Mitchell just crossing everybody over and playing ethical basketball. We don't need any more of SGA. There's compilations of SGA.
1: And now it's like everyone
0: flopping
1: on the Thunder now. Freaking Chet Holmgren's doing it
0: Chet Holmgren flopped when he was at Gonzaga.
1: I know.
0: He's been doing that for a while. There's no difference there with the Thunder. But every time I see videos of the Thunder, like the Lakers were crying foul. The Lakers, who get more calls than just about every team in the NBA except for the Thunder, yeah, are whining about the refs. Not had nothing to do with why they got their butts kicked. But Texter must not have played. I played to pick up basketball. I wasn't a dominant star or anything like that. Can't say I was part of any big high school teams. But look, basketball, it's still basketball until the playoffs. Maybe it's not as intense, but look, it's meant to be a little rough. It's meant to be a little physical.
1: Mark that.
0: There you go. Tanner, where are you at?
2: Damn,
0: he's
2: it.
0: Missing it. Oh, Tanner.
1: Oh, there he is.
0: There we go.
1: He's walking back.
0: Oh, I was going to say, Jody didn't drop any more stuff. We don't need any more Cardinal Insider around these parts. Texter, the big orange ball should be a red, white, and blue ball. Well, most of the
1: America.
0: But yeah, that's right. Most of the basketballs I played with back in the day were red, white, and blue. That's what they sell nowadays. That's a lot of kids play with red, white, and blue basketballs. I mean, I had a green basketball. I had an orange basketball. I mean, pick color. I probably played with it. Texter, the Louisville fans that bash Mikal are the same ones upset at yep. Yep.
1: Can't read that.
0: Can't read that. But you're not wrong, Texter. I don't disagree with you. But yeah, I 437-9680. That's all I want. 437-9680 UPS Jobs text line. But yeah, I'm not bashing Mikal Brown. You can be disappointed with how it turned out here, but
1: if anyone like be mad at his dad.
0: Yeah, the dad was worse than Mikal. Mikal wasn't openly saying I don't want to play.
1: No.
0: He's not the one that's going on Twitter arguing with Devontae Parker.
1: Oh my god, I know.
0: Texter, I'm glad you don't discriminate about what color balls you play with.
1: You said it, not me. Orange balls, white balls, red balls. We'll play with them all.
0: All of them. Texter.
1: Equal opportunity ball player with her. Good Lord. The intrusive thoughts of one.
0: Whatever rails this show was on has officially gone off of them. I think we were off the rails with Weird Wednesday, but I tried to steady the train back on the track, and you know, we crashed.
1: Yeah.
0: Texter, that text was a Bush League comment. I never played big time ball, but I can outshoot these texters. Oh. I was good at horse. I'm a good horse player. I could shoot.
1: Shoot at all.
0: I play this thing called Matador defense, which means you just stand there and let the guy go right by you. But, you know, my style of playing basketball was stand at the three-point line, shoot. Maybe occasionally get to the free throw line and wait down at the other end of the court and they say cherry pick and wait for somebody to grab the rebound.
1: See, I can't shoot, so I had to learn how to play prison ball rules. So
0: not prison mic rules?
1: No. No, I had to get down and dirty down on the paint.
0: Oh. Texter, much love, Zach. You see, doing a great job. Thank you. No, I got you, man. No, I got you. Texter, did I ever have – no. I did not. not that I would tell you. Texter, nothing sexier than a woman. Yep. Can't read all this.
1: You and Stream will need to screen these texts. But what does this one say?
0: Control.
1: Oh. Well.
0: Control.
1: Yeah, you're not wrong, Texter,
0: control,
1: but still.
0: Control.
1: You need to screen these texts.
0: It's better when you start it than you
1: that's,
0: can't.
1: That's fair.
0: You know, read the rest.
1: It's better to start than finish.
0: You said it, not me. 437-9680 UPS Jobs text line. SEC football games to look forward to in September. Kentucky somehow made the list. We talk about it next. 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
3: Honestly, it's the upset of the day that it took until 5:39 for that sound to be played.
4: I almost forgot. I completely forgot about it.
3: How can you forget? 437-9680 UPS Shops, Hex Line, Zach Cantrell, Matt McGavick, Tanner Brunemesto. I'll be in tomorrow with Justin Jeffries, and Nick Valvano is going to be behind the glass, so that'll be a show of chaos. I'm sure a lot of beautiful mixtape material will come out tomorrow. Texter, if Pope cannot land one of these draft dropouts, Moreno stays in the draft, shouldn't he be fired immediately? Well, he's not going to be fired immediately. He's going to get fired after next season.
5: Right.
3: When Kentucky, so the projections came out about the seeds, and they had Kentucky as the number 9 seed. People in Lexington may riot if they're a 9 seed next season, or especially if they don't make the NCAA tournament. If you don't make the tournament in year 3, you got to go. There's no ifs, ands, or buts about it, considering the track record or lack thereof. You got to go. 437-9680 is the UPS Jobs text line. Some great texts throughout the day.
5: Some we can't read.
3: Some we can't read. That means they're just great texts. So we got Louisville baseball tomorrow at 5:50 over on 93.9 The Ville, the last series of the regular season as they take on the Virginia Cavaliers, a borderline top 25 team. We'll see if Louisville can actually win an ACC series. Wouldn't bet on it, unfortunately. Sorry, Creighton. So we'll have that for you tomorrow. We'll have the PGA Championship at 6 o'clock here on ESPN 680. Tomorrow we'll also have Inside Churchill Downs on Friday at 6 o'clock, and that'll be followed by the Reds at the Guardians, the Battle of the Ohio Cup. How about that? That's the biggest rivalry in baseball. So I'm saying, actually, no one's saying that. But we'll have it for you anyway.
5: It matters to me.
3: It still matters to me, damn it. Mm-hmm. Remember the wrestling video?
5: Oh, yeah.
3: One of the most iconic YouTube videos. It's still real to me, damn it. it's all still real to me. But the Reds and the Guardians at 7 o'clock on Friday here on ESPN 680. Texter, describe each local football and basketball coach with one word. Boy, that's a good question. Stein, prodigy,
5: potential, maybe?
3: Yeah. Brom, uneven, beats top 10 teams, loses to bums.
5: Yeah.
3: PK.
5: Gosh, this is difficult.
3: That is tough, because you could say uneven for Pat Kelsey, but.
5: Yeah.
3: Unfortunately, trending up is two words.
5: Right. Upwards.
3: Upwards. That's not bad. And Pope?
5: Whiff.
3: Yeah, of course, that's the easy one. Yeah. That's the easy one. Whiff. The whiff. All right. Hopefully no whiffing in this top 10 SEC football games in the month of September. Now, I do take homage to this list because Louisville Ole Miss does not make it. And Louisville Ole Miss being left off the list for Alabama at Kentucky. Really looking forward to Alabama, Kentucky more than I'm looking forward to Louisville, Ole Miss? The answer is no.
5: No.
3: Because if Alabama doesn't mess around, they'll beat Kentucky by 20-something points. But I don't trust Kalen DeBoer. Because Kalen DeBoer, against teams that he's supposed to beat, I mean, he lost to Vanderbilt in year one, lost to Oklahoma in year one, lost on the road at Florida State just last year. So he's had a history of road struggles, especially early in the season. They did beat 3 top 15 teams last season. They won 5 true road games, so that's good for them. But they don't know what Kentucky's going to look like offensively. A new quarterback in Kenny Minchie could be a dual threat, which has given Alabama fits in years past. The projected point spread on this is Saturday Down South, who has this. The projected point spread is Alabama minus 10. Their score prediction, Alabama 17, Kentucky 14.
5: They really are
3: giving Alabama a decent shot to win. If
5: that's a low-scoring game.
3: Yeah, you would think if in a Will Stein game against Kalen DeBoer, I'm thinking it's more going to be an up-and-down kind of game. I'm thinking like 34-24 or
5: 28-24.
3: Along those lines. Like, if it's going to be a competitive game, like, would it surprise me if Alabama beat Kentucky, I don't know, 41-17? No, it wouldn't surprise me if they do that because Alabama's got much more talent.
5: Alabama, yeah.
3: And, yeah, if they can get their act together. But 17-14 probably would be the most surprising possible outcome other than maybe Kentucky winning the game. But 17-14, a low-scoring game, considering these offenses, considering the coaches, I don't know that I believe that this will be a low-scoring game. No. And Alabama plays East Carolina week one, so they're going to go on the road, an SEC opener for them, but you know, in the conference, and it just means more. That would be an opportunity for Will Stein if he can beat Alabama. And
4: right.
3: The good news for him is he's not going against Nick Saban. So,
4: yeah.
3: You have, instead of a 0% chance, you have a 10% chance perhaps to win that game. I might go to 15 just because of the uncertainty of Kentucky and with the offensive line that they went out and got in the portal with Kenny Minchie as a dual threat. I give Kentucky, like, if they played 10 times, could Kentucky win one? I think maybe. 1 out of 10?
4: I'd give them 2 out of 10 just to be safe. Okay. Because college football, you never know.
3: Yeah, I could see that. So, does this belong on the list of the 10 best SEC or 10
4: SEC games?
3: Oh, hell
4: no. Absolutely not.
3: But it is the month of September, so there's not a ton of conference.
4: Oh, that's true,
3: games.
4: Yeah.
3: But some of the other games that are on this list, let's just go in chronological order here. So, the first one they mentioned is Clemson at LSU. This was a top 10 game last year. The game wasn't particularly good. Last year it ended 17-10. They say Kiffin has morphed into the college football villain. The casual football fan loves to see Dabo Swinney fail. Whoever loses will get crowned.
4: That's very
3: whoever
4: true.
3: Wins will get national championship contender buzz from Stephen A. Smith the morning after. Well, it won't be the morning after because it's Sunday and Stephen A. Smith doesn't work on Sundays. But this will be one of those games that both teams get higher preseason rankings than they should so they can justify college game day or SEC game day, as people are calling it now, mm-hmm. going to that game. But their projection is LSU 45, Clemson 17.
4: Ooh.
3: I don't know about that, but I think LSU will win that game and probably
4: Clemson. Yeah, I think they'll win, but 45-17 seems a lot.
3: Dabo Swinney having 9 draft picks last year and winning 7 games doesn't get talked about. Like, but we give him a pass because he's won 2 national championships in previous years. But you win 7 games with 9 picks, including you know your quarterback getting picked. You have multiple first-rounders. You win 7 football games last year in that ACC. I mean, and they didn't even play Miami last year. So that, to me, doesn't get talked about enough, how Dabo Swinney has taken Clemson from, they were right there with Alabama. They won 2 national championships against Alabama. They were on the Alabama, Georgia, Ohio State playing field, and they've now come back to the pack in college football where they're a borderline top 25 program. They're probably not even that right now. So they've fallen off a cliff.
4: Yeah, I mean, Alabama is still going to be Bama, and just their brand alone has cachet, but I mean, yeah. They're
3: Alabama's not even that anymore.
4: Oh, fair.
3: Yeah, right now it's Georgia, Ohio State. Ooh, Texas, maybe?
4: No, I wouldn't put. I mean, Texas is quote unquote back.
3: Are we throwing Indiana there? I mean, the last 2 years, you kind of have to.
4: I guess. I mean, I don't. Yeah, I think so.
3: Yeah, probably. Miami's probably about to join that conversation. They have Missouri at Kansas. Love that game.
4: Honestly, that game does belong. That's a rivalry, and Mizzou's been really good recently. Lance Leopold's been good at Kansas. That's a worthy inclusion.
3: That's
4: in their
3: a
4: list.
3: Very good rivalry, an underrated rivalry. They got played for so many years in Big 12. So they have Oklahoma at Michigan. Obviously, that belongs on the list because we get to find out how good Michigan is with Kyle Whittingham as head coach. Bryce Underwood in year 2. Remember, Oklahoma made the playoff last year, but John Mattier is back. Wasn't very good in the second half of the season. Remember,
4: which is kind
3: of
4: wild. I thought he'd be gone.
3: Remember, he hurt his hand and you know all the Chipotle.
4: He was generating some Heisman buzz before that injury.
3: He was one of the front runners for the Heisman. Then he gets hurt, and he was never the same player.
4: Oh, yeah.
3: Now he comes back. They project Michigan to be favored and Michigan to win that game in the Big House.
4: That's the Big House. Okay.
3: And Michigan fans are, SEC fans are finding out about Big Noon, that it's a thing. I don't like – nope. Who likes Big Noon other than Joel Klatt? Does anybody, and outside of Fox Sports, does anybody think that Big Noon is a good idea? You know, hey, guys, Oklahoma, Michigan, one of the biggest non-conference games of the season. Let's make sure that the Michigan fans and the Oklahoma fans have to get up at 6 a.m. to tailgate. That seems like a real smart idea. You know, not speaking as from a fan who my team's on Big Noon 6 times a year. They also have Ohio State at Texas, which is the same day as Oklahoma, Michigan. So that'll be generational hate watching for each set of fan base. Like, Ohio State fans are all going to be rooting for Oklahoma. Oklahoma fans are all going to be rooting for Ohio State. Michigan fans are all going to root for Texas. And Texas fans are all going to root for Michigan.
4: God, that's – talk about some unnatural alliances there. Oof.
3: Oh, yeah. And so, I mean, last year's game was 14-7. It wasn't the most exciting of games. It was two good defenses.
4: That was kind of a bummer, honestly.
3: Because
4: that was that 1v2 or was it 1v3?
3: The one poll had 1-3. The other had 1-2. So
4: gotcha.
3: Essentially,
4: okay.
3: It was 1-2. They have Texas winning this game 38-31 down in Austin.
4: That's kind of a high-scoring game, too.
3: Yeah, especially considering Matt Patricia's defense last year. Just they gave up – the most points they gave up was 24 all season long, and that was the Miami game.
4: Yeah.
3: I could absolutely see Texas win that game because they went out and it got Hollywood Smothers. They went out and got Cam Coleman. They had a really, really good offseason.
4: Texas is going to be good.
3: Obviously, they lost a lot of talent defensively. Mm-hmm. They predict Texas to be a 1.5-point favorite. That game being played in Austin in primetime. So that to me is pretty much a toss-up. I wouldn't be surprised if that's another 1-2, 1-3 kind of game. They have Arizona State at Texas A&M. I like Kenny Dillingham. A&M brings back Marcel Reed. Can they bounce back from the way that they ended the last season, losing two straight? Florida at Auburn. John Summerall against Alex Golish.
4: God, going from the three games you just mentioned to that, like, I don't know why that one got such a visceral reaction from me. That sounds disgusting.
3: No, you know what's not disgusting? LSU at Ole Miss. Oh
4: my God. Mwah! Chef's kiss.
3: The Oxford Police Department with the tweet of the day doing the Daryl from The Office.
4: Yay.
3: About the game being crunched. Can you imagine how that's going to be the drunkest game of the college football season?
4: I don't care what else is going on that day. I'm watching that game.
3: Oh, remember when Tennessee fans threw mustard bottles and threw other things at Lincoln?
4: They'll throw the whole concession stand at him.
3: Oh, that's child's play compared to what Ole Miss is going to do to LSU, especially now that Lane Kiffin's coming out calling Ole Miss racist and all that kind of stuff.
4: The memes that are coming out of that. Lane Kiffin walking the Edmund Pettus Bridge.
3: Yes. Is Lane Kiffin the most unlikable coach in college football? Because he's full of it. He's full of it because he did it to Tennessee. He did it to USC. Everywhere he leaves, he burns bridges. Who likes Lane
4: Kiffin?
3: He's
4: up there. I mean, as far as the most unlikable coaches, I mean,
3: Brian Kelly's not coaching right now.
4: No, but I still think Bobby's probably up there.
3: Yeah, Bobby.
4: But he's not a head coach
3: right
4: now.
3: Do you know where he is?
4: Yeah, he's UNC.
3: He's the North Carolina offensive coordinator.
4: Let's see if – I wonder if he makes it to the end of the year. Not to the end of the year, but to the Louisville game, which is in November.
3: Yeah.
4: Because him and Belichick might kill each other.
3: Belichick will kill Petrino. I don't think Petrino's going to do anything with Belichick.
4: Yeah, that's true.
3: Yeah, he's got nothing to do. He's going to have to kiss the ring. Texter, who's having the worst offseason, Kentucky basketball or Ole Miss football? Everybody hates Ole Miss now because Ole Miss made the playoff last year. Did you see Steve Sarkisian came out and said, we don't take classes like basket weaving like they do at Ole Miss. He's like, we only take 50% of credit. What is wrong with Ole Miss?
4: Apparently, Sark has some beef with Golding because of like when Golding said some shady stuff on Texas' behalf when he was at Alabama and he was trying to recruit Arch Manning. So that's why he's got it in for Pete Golding.
3: I guess so. I did like the Ole Miss athletic director come out saying, people are just jealous of our success, or this is what happens when we get good. People have concerns about us. So the answer is Kentucky basketball because Ole Miss got Trinidad Chambliss back. They got Kewon Lacy back. I know they lost Lane Kiffin, but they got their best quarterback. They got their running back. And they're going to be a top 10 team in the preseason next year. And Ole Miss is going to be a playoff contender where Kentucky is a borderline NCAA tournament team unless they go get Momcilovic, which totally changes the way that we look at this offseason. It's still a disappointment and still not what Kentucky fans should expect. But if you don't get Momcilovic and Moreno goes to the draft, the word is catastrophic. That's what this offseason is.
4: Yeah. Like, there's no way you can let both of those happen.
3: No, you cannot do that. By the way, this projection has Ole Miss beating LSU. Can you imagine? If you're an Ole Miss fan, do you want to beat LSU and then go 9-3 and miss the playoff, or would you rather go 10-2, make the playoff, but lose to Lane Kiffin? That would be a fascinating question. That would be a fascinating question. To beat Lane Kiffin, to be able to boo the hell out of him, to be able to do everything, like, how much security do you think is going to be needed for Lane Kiffin into that stadium?
4: They might have to get the Secret Service for him. I'm only half joking.
3: The Grove is normally like a peaceful place as far as like, they're one of the nicest fan bases. No. That's not that day. That's going to be a storm in the Capitol. Like, it's going to be like that for the Ole Miss fans. They're going to be there. That's what it's going to be when Lane Kiffin comes back there.
4: It's going to be January 6th all over again.
3: Lane Kiffin could come back to Ole Miss if Mike Pence has the courage.
4: Well done.
3: They also have Texas A&M at LSU the next week.
4: That's not bad at all.
3: Texas A&M went to LSU last year and beat the crap out of them. They won 49.
4: That was Brian Kelly's
3: last game. That was that night. They decided, you know what? I know it's $54 million, but Brian, please leave.
4: I am a little bit shocked that Brian Kelly did not land any sort of job.
3: I'm not
4: somewhere.
3: Because Brian Kelly has no friends in college coaching. Like, last year when James
4: not only just from coaches, but like get a TV gig or something.
3: He's on TV.
4: Oh, he is.
3: Yeah, like the CBS Sports Network or something like that. Like, he doesn't have a big boy television job. He has, like, a minor league job.
4: This is a big boy TV
3: This
4: job.
3: Is big boy TV. We're bringing in Mike Tomlin here for NBC. This is big boy stuff. You want a big boy TV search? We're doing big boy TV search. Brian Kelly, not big boy. You go to LSU, and you can't even win anything when you got Jaden Daniels as your quarterback, and LSU, the last three coaches before him, won a national title. Ed Orgeron won a national title, and Brian Kelly couldn't even sniff a national championship. He couldn't have seen national championship if you handed him a map.
4: Go Tigers.
3: Go Tigers. Ed Orgeron, again, we need to talk about this. How does LSU go from the most likable coach in America in Ed Orgeron to Brian Kelly and Lane Kiffin? I mean, talk about a drop off. I mean, I don't know what's going on down there, but Brian Kelly, I never liked Brian Kelly. Go Tigers. Remember the story about when they were going to fire him or whatever, and they're like,
4: oh, yeah, and he's just like, well, just tell me which door to walk out of as long as I get my buyout. Yeah,
3: they said something to the effect of, like, well, coach, things aren't going too well. He's like, nope, no bleep. Ray Charles could see things aren't going too good here. And they said, so we're thinking about firing you. And he's like, oh, you want to do that? And they're like, oh, we'll give you your full buyout. He's like, what door you want me out of, brother?
4: It's such a good story.
3: I mean, it's just the best. But that'll be a revenge game for LSU. That could be an opportunity for Lane Kiffin. The first three of his first four games are Clemson, Ole Miss, and Texas A&M. So LSU, we're going to find out how good they are very quickly. They were very active in the portal. New quarterback.
4: I think they have like a $40 million roster or something like that. Probably it's absurd.
3: Probably more than that. And then the last one's Oklahoma at Georgia. They have Georgia beating Oklahoma by 22. Oklahoma.
4: Oh, yeah. That's at Georgia?
3: Yeah, it's in Athens. Oh, yeah. Very few teams have success there except Alabama because Kirby Smart just struggles against Alabama. SEC championship game last year.
4: Him, so, man.
3: Yeah, he's still thinking Nick Saban's there. But Louisville Ole Miss should be a part of that because that's a swing game. If Ole Miss wins that game, they're undefeated when they go play LSU. That's a signature non-conference win for them. And if Louisville wins that game, then we're having playoff conversations. And Kendrick Haskins just came on our show today and said it. Louisville fans should expect to make the playoff. This is their best chance in 4 years, and to the point that Louisville fans should outright expect to make the college football playoff. And I like that more people are coming around to that conclusion, because if you can't say in any year with the schedule that they've got, with the quarterback, you know, being theoretically should be better than Miller Moss, but you bring back Isaac Brown, you bring back Clev Lubin, you have some of the talent you do defensively, I think you should expect the college football playoff appearance. Look, Indiana made the playoff 2 years in a row, and they had a much less football history than Louisville does. SMU made the playoff 2 years ago. Much less football history than Louisville does. There's no reason that Louisville can't make a 12-team playoff.
4: SMU's got more history football-wise.
3: It's close. Not in anybody's lifetime. Not in all of our lifetime. SMU, from the death penalty for 30 years, they were in the college football abyss. No one knew anything about
4: SMU. I know,
3: SMU.
4: But before that, like, they do have a
3: SMU
4: they do have a title or two.
3: They did have a good history in the Southwest Conference way back in the day, and they probably should have bought some national championships with all the talent that they brought there.
4: Actually, did they not win a title?
3: Not during the Craig
4: I'm
3: James
4: almost
3: Eric
4: certain
3: Dickerson.
4: They did.
3: I
4: gotta look this up.
3: I don't think they did.
4: I'm almost certain.
3: I remember one year they finished number two. I think they might claim a national title from like the Stevenson.
4: They claimed 81 and 82.
3: Texer asked a good question. If Louisville goes 10-2, but the losses are to Ole Miss and SMU, no playoff in there in the Pop Tarts Bowl, is it a successful season or is it playoff or bust? I'll say this: if their losses are Ole Miss and SMU, that's one loss in ACC play that could get you to the ACC championship game. If you're at 7-1,
4: if you have one loss in conference,
3: you're like, probably playing for the ACC championship.
4: Yeah, I mean,
3: Miami lost two games last year. What, Duke lost two games? Virginia lost two games?
4: Like, that's a six. Of course, it'd have to be determined if you did make the ACC title game or not. But, like, yeah, if you go 10-2 and the losses are those two games,
3: yeah,
4: I'd say that's a successful season.
3: Probably. Yeah. Because the only thing is, what would be the signature wins? Unless Florida State improves, unless Kentucky's better than maybe some expect, what would be your signature wins to hang your hat on? That would be a discussion. But if you're 8-1, because they're playing non-conference games now, right?
4: Yeah.
3: Because I know the SEC's going to 9 games this year. If you're playing non-conference games and you're 8-1, there's a pretty good chance you're in the ACC championship game. Yeah. And then you're 60 minutes against Miami, potentially, from making it to the college football playoff. So, yeah, I think in that instance it would be a successful season. I think they would play in the Pop-Tart Bowl. The Pop-Tart Bowl,
4: If Louisville missed out on the CFP, I would take the Pop-Tarts Bowl as a consolation.
3: I love that. 100%. The Pop-Tart Bowl leans into what it is more than any other bowl game. And Notre Dame, I know, turned it down last year, but I like the Pop-Tart Bowl. Tanner, do we have a hard out? Like, do we have to do anything for 10 minutes before the Reds?
6: You got like 5 minutes.
3: Okay.
6: Oh, wow. So you're good.
3: Okay. I was going to say, I know we got the Reds at 6:10, so we always have that little 10-minute gap there. So I don't know if it's playoff or bust, but if Louisville fans, if you're a fan that says this year's playoff or bust, I'm not fighting with you. Because
4: my stance is, I don't want to say it's CFP or bust, but when the calendar flips in November, you better damn well still be in that conversation.
3: Yes.
4: That's the correct take. Just because, like, you never know what happens. Like, if you could drop one game between in the season that you might not expect, or you do capture a game or two that maybe you're not favored in, but, I mean, like, you still need to be in that conversation, period.
3: Yes. It's like last year. They were 7-1 going into the Cal game. They were a part of the conversation, but you need to be a part of the conversation longer. I need you to be playing meaningful football in the month of November. That you're a part of the conversation, not just for the playoff, but obviously for the ACC. You need to be talking about, hey, guys, if we win out, we're going to play in the ACC championship game. That should be part of your thing. And especially if Louisville beats Ole Miss, I'll just say it. You beat Ole Miss week one, playoff or bust. You are good enough to beat Trinidad Chambliss, Kewon Lacy, and a team that made the semis of the college football playoff last year. You win that game. Now it's playoff or bust.
4: Yeah, because we've seen how the AP poll and the polls and such, like in the first week or two of the season, those are when the polls really just fluctuate extremely. So we think that Louisville's probably going to be ranked to start the season, maybe in the top 20. Ole Miss might be in the top 10.
3: I would be stunned if Ole Miss isn't in the top 10. Right.
4: If Louisville wins that game, Louisville might go from top 20 to top 10.
3: Yeah, if they beat Ole Miss and SMU, there's no doubt that they're going to be in the top 10.
4: They might be top 5.
3: They could very well be that way, because remember, ESPN does own part of the ACC, so they might turn to them and start using the machine there, because, you know, we got to prop up Ole Miss. Hey, guys, don't worry about Ole Miss. They lost to Louisville, but it's fine because they're in the SEC. That's a quality loss. They're going to do that now.
4: Of course, the SEC loves to do that.
3: Texter, the Brom blunder will happen.
4: Not with this schedule and this team, it better not happen.
3: If it happens this year, that's a problem, but you look at their schedule this year.
4: I will say,
3: Brom blunder should not happen.
4: I've said it multiple times. I'm going to say it again. The Wake Forest game is I've circled that one. That's the trap game for me.
3: Because
4: you have SMU the week before, regardless as to what happens. If you win that game, you're riding a huge high. If you lose that game, you're already behind the eight ball in the ACC race, so maybe you're a little bit down.
3: Yeah, and it's here. That should help, but at NC State, I think, is going to be a difficult game. That's actually the most expensive game on Louisville's schedule right now. Tickets are as low as $90 for that game. Tickets for the Ole Miss game are $66.
4: Really?
3: Yeah.
4: That's kind of surprising.
3: Kentucky's $75. That's a little surprising. You want the cheapest game, by the way, is Wake Forest, not Villanova. They're $17 to $18.
4: Of
3: course. Yeah, that may be a sleepy atmosphere, but they play Stanford, they go to Syracuse, they go to Georgia Tech, and they go to North Carolina, so they're going to go play Chapel Bill this year and Bobby Petrino.
4: If he doesn't get fired by then.
3: Yeah. That's a good over-under, is Bill Belichick coaching by the time that they play Louisville, because I don't think their schedule is much easier this year than it was a year ago.
4: Their schedule
3: TCU
4: is...
3: TCU over in Ireland to start the season in week zero.
4: At Clemson, they got Notre Dame, at Pitt, at Duke, Cuse, Miami, at UConn, Louisville, at Virginia, NC State.
3: That's bad.
4: That is a markedly more difficult schedule than
3: You got to play the Canes and Notre Dame.
4: Yeah.
3: Yeah, maybe Belichick's not coaching by the time that game happens. So...
4: And at Clemson,
3: You know what that means?
4: Interim
3: Bobby Petrino!
4: Bobby Petrino!
3: Bobby Petrino against Louisville! Let's go!
4: Bill, get your fat ass out of here!
3: Yeah!
4: It's Bobby's time!
3: Go out and spend your time with Jordan! We need Bobby Petrino! Petrino against the Cards! Yes! Go live your happy life with Jordan Hudson! More cheerleading competitions! We don't need you on the sideline!
4: Go film your Tiki Talks!
3: Yes! Yes!
4: I sound like such a boomer. Good Lord.
3: Your Tiki Talks.
4: What is wrong with me?
3: Where's Tox? I need Tox on the text line to come in right now. Well, good old Tiki Talks.
4: Oh, that's a great way to end
3: it. Oh, that one way. Yep, that's how we're going to end it here. Matt McGavick, as always, thanks for jumping in and sitting with me. Maybe we'll have you back on Friday, potentially. We'll see about that. We'll have Justin Jeffries in tomorrow. We'll have Nick Valvano behind the glass tomorrow, so it will be a beautifully chaotic show. We'll have Cam Drummond. We'll have him tomorrow, and a lot to get into on the Roundtable, ESPN 680, 105.7. See you guys tomorrow.
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